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0: 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Right on cue. Right on cue. Right on cue. Right on cue. Right on cue. Right on cue.
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0: 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Right on. Right on cue. Right on cue. Right on cue. Right on cue.
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1: Now, this is Mr. Lover up front and personal, and I'm letting you all know this. 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

0: Right on cue. Right on. Right on cue. Right on cue. Right on cue. Right on cue.
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1: 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Right on cue. Right on. Right on cue. Right on cue. Right on cue. Right on. Right on cue. Right on cue.
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He deserves the honor. Come on, worship. 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

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This is the Aaron Breeze. Come on, I want you to sing it with us. This is the air I breathe.

0: us without you. 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
1: This is the air.
0: Come on, he's given us the Ruach breath, the creative breath of God, as he did Adam in Genesis.
1: This is the air.
0: Jesus. 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

0: Come on, come on, come on. 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
0: Glory. 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
1: Right on cue. Right on cue. Right on cue. Right on cue. Right on cue. Right on cue. Right on cue. Right on cue.
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Thank you, Father, for a good night's rest, and thank you, Lord, for the gift of life this morning. Thank you, Father, that you woke us up and you brought us here in the land of the living, and we are so grateful, Father. And your hand of grace has enveloped us. Your love has been over us all the time. We thank you for extending your mercy toward us in such a way, Father God, that truly our lives are changed. Thank you, Father, for family. Thank you for friends. Thank you for churches, communities, and thank you, Father, for Waitikuli. Thank you for those who attempt to cut the grass under our feet and the focus that they help us have. And thank you, Father, for going before us and for making every crooked path straight. Thank you for reducing every mountain and exalting every valley. And thank you, Father God, that you are eternally God. You are the Alpha and Omega. And we are grateful that you have loved us. Thank you for the blessings of today, Father God. Thank you. Thank you.

Very good morning to you, ladies and gentlemen. This is Q95 FM, the big station. Of course, the program is Rise and Shine. My name is Randy Rodney, and I'm glad to be with you this Thursday morning, the 16th day of July, 2026. Yes, it's already Thursday. The week is going on with a rapid pace, but we are here nonetheless, and we are glad. And I'm glad to be with you this Thursday morning. I know some of you expected me here yesterday morning, Wednesday, and you had Pastor Lester. And I want you to know that Pastor Lester is going to be part of the architecture here. And hopefully he'll be here with us every Wednesday from this week going, right? So Pastor Lester will be part and parcel of the furniture, if you like, at Q95 as we expand our reach and we expand the people who pay attention to us and listen to us. And as we grow in terms of preparing people for today and tomorrow, okay, we do that all the time. That's who we are, right? So look out for him every Wednesday morning here on Rise and Shine. You'll have Pastor Dante Adams every Monday and Tuesday. You'll have Pastor Lester every Wednesday morning. And I will come to wrap it up at the end of the week on Thursday and Friday, all right? That provides us with some continuity so that we are always here for Rise and Shine, okay? So I'm glad that you are with me this morning, reminding you, of course, that this is the day that the Lord has made. We will rejoice and be glad in it. God has never made a bad day. Today is a wonderful day. It's a wonderful Wednesday. And whatever the weather is in your neck of the woods, I want you to know that God is God nonetheless, and he is prepared today for you. He's about elevating you. He's about lifting you. And your response must be to allow yourself to be pliable in his hands, and I'm sure he will do with you what nobody else can do. Come on, rise and shine and declare that it's a good day today.

Let me extend a very pleasant good morning to the many of you who agree with our chief last night. Good morning to our nurses, our doctors, our police, our fire and ambulance, our prison security officers. Good morning, all. Good morning to our farmers, our fisher folk, our vendors. Good morning to our supermarket workers, our teachers, our students, our gas station attendants. Good morning to you. Construction workers, good morning to you, whatever your field of endeavor, you work in a private or public sector, very, very good morning to you. And of course, good morning to my treasured retirees. Ladies and gentlemen, we'll pause momentarily for the scripture reading at 6:30. We stop for prayer and I ask you to stay with me for the hour.

I just know that things will work out, even if I don't know how. I just know at the end of the day, it's going to be okay, right? It's going to be okay, and it's only going to be okay if you trust the one who can make it okay. Very often we try to deal with these things in our own strength, in our own hands, and we falter, and we sometimes make a mess of it. But I tell you, if you leave it in the hands of the Alpha and the Omega, it's going to work out. As ugly as it gets, as uncomfortable as it is, as painful as it may be, it's going to be okay. Keep believing that, okay? Keep trusting God for that. All right, today I want you to go with me to the book of Galatians, Galatians chapter number 2. And I want us to begin to unearth some things in here, as usual, that hopefully will help us, help our lives, and help us grow. Galatians chapter 2. And we will read from verse 11 through to verse 16. And I choose to read from the New Living Translation this morning of the Bible. Galatians chapter 2, from verse 11 through to verse 16. I read in the New Living Translation of the Bible. But when Peter came to Antioch, I had to oppose him to his face, for what he did was very wrong. When he first arrived, he ate with the Gentile Christians, who were not circumcised. But afterward, when some friends of James came, Peter wouldn't eat with the Gentiles anymore. He was afraid of criticism from these people who insisted on the necessity of circumcision. As a result, other Jewish Christians followed Peter's hypocrisy. And even Barnabas was led astray by their hypocrisy. When I saw that they were not following the truth of the gospel message, I said to Peter in front of all the others, "Since you, a Jew by birth, have discarded the Jewish law and are living like a Gentile, why are you now trying to make these Gentiles follow the Jewish traditions? You and I are Jews by birth, not sinners like the Gentiles. Yet we know that a person is made right with God by faith in Jesus Christ, not by obeying the law. And we have believed in Christ Jesus so that we might be made right with God because of our faith in Christ, not because we have obeyed the law. For no one will ever be made right with God by obeying the law." Galatians chapter 2, from verse 11 through to verse 16. That's our text. Now, the background and context. Galatians is dealing with the whole question of the Judaizers and the fact that they had an affinity to the law

Today, that's not going to be my focus. And it's not in scripture. That's not going to be my focus. What is going to be my focus is what, you know, I've been reading in scripture, and every now and then something pops up at you. And we need to learn from it. And as I learn from it, I'm hopefully passing that education I receive to you in my audience. What is the situation here, my brothers and sisters, is that Paul is addressing an issue with his senior apostle Peter. Okay? So that in chapter 2 and from verse 1 through to verse 10, Paul, after presenting his credentials, CV, his work, his experience, he was given the right hand of fellowship and accepted as an apostle. And then, down in our text, right? While Peter, James, and John, who the writer in Galatians, Paul himself describes as pillars of the church, recognize his gifting, and they accepted, you know, and so on, accepted them and Barnabas as his co-worker, Paul felt it was time to deal with a critical issue. And that's what I want to deal with, like Paul. What was Paul's issue? Well, like I said, Paul is now addressing his senior. Peter is his senior. And Paul says in verse 11, when Peter came to Antioch, I had to oppose him to his face, for what he did was very wrong. Now we have to unearth, what does Paul think that Peter did that was very wrong? Notice, he confronted Peter. He didn't call the radio station about him. He didn't write a letter about him. He didn't send an indirect message for him. He didn't give him a piece of mipui passing, send a powell for him, you know, in the process. He confronted him. And what did he confront him about? Well, he confronted him about his hypocrisy. Paul, at the time, the junior to Peter, confronts his senior about his hypocrisy. Here's what Paul describes as the hypocrisy. Paul says, when he first arrived, he ate with the Gentile Christians. Now, that becomes an issue, right? Because you will see later on what Paul is saying. So, when Peter first came, he ate with the Gentile Christians who were not circumcised. But afterwards, when some friends of James came, Peter wouldn't eat with the Gentiles anymore. Why? Because he was afraid of criticisms from these people. Now, let's put it in context. James, Peter, and John are contemporaries. Peter, scripture declares, is an apostle to the Jews. John and James are with Peter. Paul is saying, when Peter is on his own, he eats with the Gentiles who are not circumcised. But when James's friends are around, Peter don't do that. In other words, Peter does not want James's friend to know that he's eating with the Gentiles. Come with me. Peter, who is Paul's senior. Why? Because Peter is an apostle to the Gentiles, to the Jews. And as an apostle to the Jews, having raised as a Jew, he wanted to do his very best to keep up the traditions of the Jews. However, from Paul's presentation of the facts, Paul is of the view that Peter knows better.

he know very well that which he is doing with the Gentiles is fine with God. He can eat with the Gentiles who are not circumcised. But Jewish law says that you can't do that, or you ought not do that. Right? Peter knows that that law is redundant. It's not making sense. However, to keep his quote-unquote good name with James and John, he does not want them to know that he's having a bite with the Gentiles. So, when James's friends are there, he ain't eating nothing with Gentiles. He ain't fellowshipping with Gentiles. When he's by himself and James's friends are not there, he is now eating with Gentiles. Y'all with me? Y'all coming with me? In other words, Peter's respect of persons is causing him to be at variance with the truth. Peter's desire to roll with the Joneses is causing him to deny the truth that he knows. Peter's view that if he is seen with those Gentile people, he may not be accepted by his Jewish friends. So instead of sticking with the truth, he is trying to protect himself. I'm coming down. I'm opening the text and I want you to see that with me. He's trying to protect himself. He's doing everything possible that he will look good in the eyes of James. Because he does not want James's friends to go back to tell James that, hey, I saw Peter eating with those uncircumcised Gentiles. Now let me get home to you. We live in a society today where that's where we are. We don't mind hiding the truth. We don't mind compromising the truth. We don't mind changing, if we can, the truth. We do not mind that. Once we maintain a certain allegiance with a certain grouping or for a certain benefit or a certain place. Are you still listening to me? Paul is saying that I oppose him to his face. I told him what I had to tell him. Okay? And here's what the text says. Verse 12 says, when he first arrived, he ate with the Gentile Christians who were not circumcised. But afterward, when some friends of James came, Peter wouldn't eat with the Gentiles anymore. He was afraid of criticism from these people who insisted on the necessity of circumcision. And he's afraid of that, even if he know differently. Now, there are people in our midst, some of you I'm speaking to right now, you're afraid to come boldly with the truth that you know because you're afraid of criticism. And some of you, it may be because you're afraid of not getting a scholarship for your child. Maybe because you're afraid of losing the string you have with somebody in important places. Maybe it's because you want to keep company with the people that you know are not doing the truth. And some of you people who profess to be Christians are guilty of that, yes? You do not mind compromising the truth because you want to pull a certain string or hold on to a certain string. I have people say to me, Pastor Rodney, I know that is wrong, but I cannot tell them that. What would Jesus tell you to do? What would Paul tell you to do? What would Scripture tell you to do? How should you behave according to the Scripture? Paul says, I told him so to his face. No, not only that, he told him to his face. Eh? Verse 14. When I saw that they were not following the truth of the gospel, I said to Peter in front of others. Now, why does Paul get there?
Like you can see my time slowly passing. Paul gets to a place where, in my humble view and understanding of the text, he's getting irritated. Because Peter is gathering a following. As a result of what Peter is doing, verse 13, other Jewish Christians followed Peter's hypocrisy. And even Barnabas, Paul's own partner in ministry, is being led astray. Come with me. My brothers and sisters, there are influencers that their sole job is to influence you away from the truth. And you have to be careful with that. And some of them are in your own home. Some of them are in your own circle. Some of them are in your church. Some of them are in your own company. They are within your sphere. And these influencers have been positioned to lead you astray. And some of you have taken the bait. You have bite the bullet. You have taken the bait with a hook in it, and you are now being driven away from what you know to be the truth. Ladies and gentlemen, awake. Open your eyes over you and be aware that too often we are being led down the wrong path, and that wrong path we knowingly go there. And why do I say we knowingly go there? We know the truth like Peter. But we are going down there because we want to please somebody. We don't want to upset somebody. We don't want anybody to criticize us. We want to be in the good book of everybody. Listen to me well. You can never be in the good book of everybody if you want to follow Christ. If you want to do what you want, as you like, dress as you like, walk as you like, then that's fine. You probably can be in the good books of everybody else. But if you want to follow truth, you cannot be in the good books of everybody. It is highly impossible. You heard what I said? Because there will be people who will try to influence you, move you away, drag you into their scheme, even when they know that where they want to drag you is the wrong place for you to go. I will come back to that tomorrow morning. We'll begin to talk a little more deeply about it. Today, you need to know that if you know the truth, follow it.

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2: 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We pray in 3 minutes' time.

prayer time around this radio altar this morning. Can we pray, my brothers and sisters, my friends? Father, we thank you for the entrance of your word bringeth forth light. We are grateful, Lord, that you guide us, that you provide us with the very steps that we must take. And Lord, today, as difficult as it is sometimes, we receive your rebuke. We take your straightening. We receive your chastising, as it were, because we understand that when we go wrong by our own decisions, sometimes you need to tap us a little bit back in place. Sometimes that's emotionally painful. Sometimes it's even physically hurting. But today we submit to you. We surrender to you. We receive your chastening. We take your rebuke. Thank you for rebuking us. Thank you for reminding us that sticking with the truth is what we must be doing. Not compromising ourselves for fear of criticism. Not going against your expectation of us for fear of losing contact and losing the links that we want to have for physical benefits, Lord. Lord, we read in your word, we observe that Paul felt he had no choice but to rebuke Peter, to tell him that what he was doing was hypocrisy. He could eat with the Gentiles when the friends of James weren't there, but when the friends of James are there, he was afraid of the criticism that would be leveled back at him when the information would be out in the open. But he knew the truth. He knew that by the deeds of the law, no man would be justified. He knew that very well. Yet he persisted in being hypocritical about his faith. Lord, there are many of us who have been hypocritical about the truth. Not only do we compromise it, not only do we lack, we stop speaking the truth, but we speak the truth in select places to select people. The truth become conditional depending on who and where we are. Whereas, Lord, you taught us that you are the way, the truth. There's no other truth. There's no alternative truth. There's no change in your truth. And so, Father God, we as your children must be prepared to present the truth, no matter the cost. Teach us, Father God, to be open about our faith, to be straightforward about what we believe, to teach what you have taught us, to walk where you have caused us to walk, and to be the people that you want us to be. That we'll walk in the integrity of your truth. That we'll begin to walk the ways that we ought to walk. Lord, we have understood by your word that as humans sometimes we falter. We fail. We get sucked, as it were, into areas that we should not get sucked into. But as you taught us this morning, we can stand up. We can make the right decision. Because that in itself is the integrity of our walk. Not the perfection of our walk, the integrity of our walk, that when we know that we have faltered, we are men and women enough to say, that was the wrong path. Let me turn away from it. I ask, Lord, that we'd receive the rebuke from your scriptures and turn to the people that we ought to be. The world around us is faltering because they're expecting us to present them with light. And we are shading the light in the interest of ourselves. We are shading our lights in the interest of contacts and physical benefits and applauds and connections. Bring us to a place, Lord, where we will open up and as it will give it all to you, doing what you want us to do. Remind us, Father God, that we have a task to perform and none of us should abdicate our responsibilities for personal gain. Thank you for your solemn word to our hearts. And thank you for speaking to us individually, Father God, that truly we will make a change today, that you will be well pleased with all of us, we pray.
In Jesus' name, amen and amen.

0: to the telephone, Rise and Shine. 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
0: Money fertilizer.
1: You're the fertilizer to we?
0: Money or container fertilizer.
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1: 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Blessings to you. Thanks for your effort. 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
0: We'll talk about
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0: it.
1: My beloved brother, blessings to you and your family. Pastor Jack, Pastor Matthew, Pastor Dante. 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
0: Ever
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0: 6:45 on our Thursday morning, ladies and gentlemen. It's already 6:45 this morning. It's good to have you tuned in or we're on Rise and Shine. Wherever you're listening from, we're very, very glad to have you. Those of you who join late, you know, it's better be late than never. So it's good to have you as well. Let me say a very, very good morning to those of you listening in St. Martin, both French and Dutch side. You're listening in Dominica. My people in Warner, good morning. Those of you listening in Grand Fond, bonjour. You're listening around Dominica. Very, very good morning to you. And those of you who are just quiet, silent listeners, paying attention and just receiving what we share on Rise and Shine, I'm very happy to have you in the listening audience this morning. Let me say a very special good morning to my brother Michael, alias Black, celebrating us. Well, he celebrated, I believe, a significant birthday yesterday, if my calculation is right. I believe I'm not wrong. Yeah. Yesterday was the 15th of July, and I hope you had a very good day, and you're looking forward to, you know, the rest of your good life. Okay? Very happy birthday to you, Black, wherever you are. All right? Now, I want to play that song that goes in line with what I shared with you this morning. It's done by a group from Vilcas called, well, I don't think they're in existence anymore, but called Exeters. Listen to this. Good morning, Franklin Sharpless. And your friend, my brother, Herman Sharpless. Good morning.

Good morning to my friend Arundel Thomas from Lakusetlang. Somehow I woke up with you on my mind this morning, man. It's time for me to leave your studios, ladies and gentlemen. The news comes up at the top of the hour. God willing, I'll be back with you tomorrow morning at 6 a.m. for Rise and Shine, okay? Let's look forward to that together.

0: And my name is Randy. I'll be back with you tomorrow, God willing. Keep your faith and understand, my friends, that you can't live in hypocrisy. It's going to catch up with you. Let's be back here tomorrow at 6 a.m. Stay tuned for the news at 7.
1: No matter the color of your skin, no matter whether you're a police officer in a uniform, no matter whether you're somebody trying to get home or driving down the street with your girlfriend, one thing that we are all learning is that life is so fragile. One blink and the person you love is gone. Just one second, one flash, and what started out as a beautiful day turns into something horrible. And I admit to you, it changes the way I deal with people. You know how you care for somebody, but you don't say nothing. You just kind of, you know, see you later. I'm learning to say something. I'm learning to make myself open my heart and say, you know, I love you. I appreciate you. Thank you for those biscuits you made. I love the way you tell jokes all the time. I'm glad you're my friend. I look kind of mushy and I get kind of silly, and it goes against my machoism. But I'm learning that if you love somebody, you better say something. You better say something. Don't allow the petty things that we can all fall out. It's so easy to fall out. You can fall out with people. It's so easy to be angry over things that don't even matter. Don't allow those petty things to stop you from loving and caring and nurturing and reaching out to people. Can I get an amen?

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1: Good morning. This is the morning news for today, Thursday, July 16, 2026. I'm Christina Joseph. Here are the headlines. Justice Dr. Irvin Andre questioned why anyone would choose to buy a CBI passport at this time when major international destinations are closing their borders to holders of those passports. In other news, Antigua and Barbuda Prime Minister Gaston Browne warns regional division over U.S. third country nationals, and a team of 80 scientists and crew to depart for Greenland to investigate the potential impact of rapidly melting glaciers on a major Atlantic Ocean current system. Details of these and other stories coming right up.
0: 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Right on cue.
1: First up this morning, the Citizenship by Investment program has hit a critical low, according to remarks made by Justice Dr. Irvin Andre, who observed that the program is essentially on life support. Dr. Andre noted that it is no coincidence that numerous local hotels currently under construction have either halted operations entirely or slowed down to a near standstill. He attributed this distinct downturn directly to a steep decline in passport sales rather than any external factors.
2: The CBI program is on life water. That's just the bottom line. It's not by coincidence that many of the hotels that are under construction, for some reason, it has nothing to do with God, they have either ceased construction or construction has slowed down almost to a halt. Because let me put it this way. I had a conversation with somebody recently. Who in their right mind will want to purchase a passport at a time when most of the doors they're trying to enter are shut in their faces? Who in their right mind would find the Dominican passport attractive when the major Western countries have signaled an intention to place severe restrictions on those having those passports? And it is clear, in my respectful view, based on all the evidence that is available for anyone to see, that the justification of selling these passports is one, the delightful opportunity it gives to pocket much of the net sales of proceeds of those passports.
1: And that was Justice Dr. Irvin Andre. The Dominica Electricity Corporation Limited, DOMLEC, has announced that the fuel surcharge rate for July is 33 cents, a decrease of 10 cents from 43 cents in June. The power company said this decrease is directly related to renewable energy penetration. DOMLEC PRO is Ayola George.
3: In May, it was 46 cents, and the highest it's been since the start of the year was in April at 50 cents per kilowatt hour. This decrease to 33 cents is directly related to our increased renewable energy penetration. In March of 2026, geothermal energy contributed just 6% of renewable energy generation. By April, this figure rose to 26%, and combined with hydro, our total renewable energy penetration was 51%. This figure increased to 58% in May, and by June increased even further to 68%. With each monthly increase in our use of renewable energy, we saw major decreases in our use of diesel fuel to generate power. So we went from 373,000 gallons in January to about 194,000 gallons in June. While we have no control over the cost of diesel, its impact on overall cost is much less, as renewables have become the dominant source of generation in Dominica. I'd like to point out to listeners that the cost benefit of geothermal is significant, not just for us at Dominic, but for all of our customers. In fact, without geothermal, the fuel surcharge would be 63 cents instead of the 33 cents we will see on July bills. This is the true and tangible impact of geothermal.
1: And that was Dominic Piero, Iola, Georgia. The persistent influx of sargassum seaweed poses a severe threat to eastern Caribbean coastal communities, marine life, and local economies. To address this ecological crisis, a delegation from 9 OECS member states visited Martinique and Guadeloupe to study advanced management and seaweed recycling models. Supported by the European Union and the SARSI project, the mission showcased an integrated network of manual collection, specialized sea barriers, and offshore harvesting designed to mitigate public health risks and protect vital coral reefs and fishing grounds from decaying seaweed. A central focus of the initiative was converting raw sargassum into commercial resources such as bioenergy and compost that can boost agricultural yields by up to 14%. Natasha Deterville-Moise of the OECS Economic Development Unit noted that these operational insights will directly shape robust regional mitigation and adaptation plans. By incorporating field-tested practices like early warning air quality monitoring, protective frontline safety protocols, and sand-safe manual collection methods, the OECS Commission aims to establish a sustainable, climate-resilient framework for the region. And the Fisheries Division is urging fisher folks and residents in coastal communities to remain alert as increased quantities of sargassum continues to impact sections of Dominica's eastern and southern coastlines, as well as other exposed coastal areas. The division noted that while sargassum is naturally occurring marine seaweed, the larger and more frequent influxes being experienced across the eastern Caribbean have created challenges for fishing communities. These include difficulties assessing landing sites, damage to fishing equipment, and unpleasant conditions caused by the accumulation and decomposition of the seaweed. Officials explain that as sargassum breaks down along shorelines, it can release gases such as hydrogen sulfide, which may lead to health concerns, including headaches, eye irritation, nausea, and breathing difficulties. Persons with respiratory conditions, as well as those spending prolonged periods near affected beaches, are considered more vulnerable to these effects. The Fisheries Division is advising fisherfolk to take precautionary measures to protect their vessels, equipment, and personal health. Recommendations include avoiding areas with dense sargassum mats where possible, checking and clearing boat propellers and engine cooling water intakes regularly, and monitoring weather and the sea conditions before heading out to sea. Fisherfolk handling gear affected by sargassum are also encouraged to wear protective clothing and gloves, wash exposed skin after contact, and limit time spent near large piles of decomposing seaweed. The division further advised that individuals experiencing symptoms such as headaches, dizziness, nausea, eye irritation, or difficulty breathing following prolonged exposure

0: And Prime Minister Roosevelt Skerrit says Caribbean governments have acknowledged the concerns raised by the European Union regarding the Citizenship by Investment CBI programs and are taking steps to address them through national and regional measures. Speaking to state-owned radio, Mr. Skerrit explained that the legislation established the independent regional authority delegates significant power to the body, demonstrating the commitment of regional governments to strengthening oversight and governance of the programs. He added that the move is intended to respond to concerns expressed by the European Union and other international stakeholders regarding the management and integrity of CBI programs.
1: Governments within the OECS who currently have CBI programs, Citizenship Investment Program, have all been written to by the European Union, raising concerns about their visa-free regime to the Schengen states vis-a-vis the Citizenship Investment Program. We have taken note of the concerns raised by the European Union. We believe that those concerns have been raised and continue to be addressed, both at a national level and also at a regional level, with the establishment of the regional regulatory authority that will help govern the Citizenship Investment Program jointly. And of course, when one reads the legislation, you would have certainly concluded that the governments have delegated serious authority to this independent regulatory authority, all in a response to concerns raised by various international parties, and also our continuous review of the program. The program is an evolving one. There are evolving issues in the world. So every time you address an issue, something else may come up, and therefore you is a continuous review and a continuous engagement. We should also take note, in fairness to the European Union, that they themselves have said they recognize and appreciate the importance of the CBI program to our economies. It is a major source of development financing. In Dominica's case, we have used it for geothermal, we have used it for roads, we've used it for housing, tourism, small business support, agriculture, a number of safety, social safety nets, schools, health centers, hospitals. Every sphere of our society has been impacted directly, not only indirectly, but directly by the Citizenship Investment Program.
0: Prime Minister Skerrit further revealed that the EU has expressed a willingness to meet with regional leaders to discuss ways it can provide support.
1: The European Union has indicated that it is prepared to sit with us, to discuss with us how they can help, because it is one thing to ask us to end or to lose the visa-free regime, but it's another thing to talk about what's going to replace it, especially in the medium term. And so we look forward to having those conversations with the European Union to see what is it that they're offering and how they believe they would be able to assist us in a practical and direct manner. Our view is that let us wait for those discussions, and then a firmer position will be taken on one way or the other. But that discussion is going to be very important, because no sensible government and no sensible citizen of our country, all of whom know of the importance of the CBI program, would say off the cuff, I would end it, and end it indiscriminately, or end it with no consideration to, at least in the medium term, what you're going to replace it with.
0: And that was Prime Minister Roosevelt Skerrit. In other news this morning, Antigua and Barbuda Prime Minister Gaston Brown says efforts to establish a unified Caribbean position on the United States proposal to transfer third country nationals were weakened after a regional leader reportedly entered into a separate agreement with Washington before a collective position could be reached. Speaking during the conclusion of debate in Parliament on Tuesday regarding a resolution outlining Antigua and Barbuda's negotiations with the United States, Brown agreed with Barbuda Member of Parliament Trevor Walker that stronger regional coordination would have placed Caribbean governments in a better negotiating position. The Prime Minister said attempts had been made to build consensus among members of the Organization of Eastern Caribbean States, OECS, and the Caribbean Community, CARICOM, but those discussions were disrupted when one Prime Minister proceeded with an agreement independently. Brown did not identify

0: the country leader involved, but said the development highlighted ongoing challenges with regional cooperation, where individual states often pursue separate arrangements with larger international partners. He argued that the lack of unity within regional groupings continues to leave Caribbean countries vulnerable, as external powers can engage nations individually rather than negotiating with the region collectively. And an international team of approximately 80 scientists and crew members is preparing to depart for Greenland aboard the polar research vessel RSS David Attenborough to investigate the potential impact of rapidly melting glaciers on a major Atlantic Ocean current system and its possible effects on Europe's climate. The mission comes shortly after Britain and parts of Western Europe experienced their warmest June on record.
1: A team of about 80 scientists and crew are sailing on a polar research ship to Greenland, along with a high-tech submersible whose name was fondly chosen by the British public.
2: Boatswain Boatface is going to be going under that ice melange, and it's going to be collecting lots of data that has never really been collected before.
1: They're going to see if the island's rapidly melting glaciers could disrupt a major Atlantic Ocean current system, and with it, Europe's climate. The RSS David Attenborough departs Britain after the country in Western Europe just experienced the hottest June on record. That disrupted power supplies, shut schools, and caused excess deaths.
3: The heat waves in the UK and in Europe the last few months have really driven home that it's difficult for us to adapt to even quite small changes in our climate.
1: That's Kelly Hogan, a marine geophysicist at the British Antarctic Survey, which is leading the mission. It aims to understand how the glaciers melt and break into the ocean and the impact this has. Sam Smith is an operations engineer at Britain's National Oceanography Centre.
2: Greenland is melting five times faster than it was in the 1990s. And it's sort of looking at all that fresh water and how that plays a part in affecting the fjords around Greenland, as well as then the sort of wide...

And that's the morning news. Here's a recap of the headlines. Justice Dr. Irvin Andre questioned why anyone would choose to buy a CBI passport at this time when major international destinations are closing their borders to holders of those passports. Antigua and Barbuda Prime Minister Gaston Brown warns regional division over U.S. third country nationals, and a team of 80 scientists and crew depart for Greenland to investigate a potential impact of rapidly melting glaciers on a major Atlantic Ocean current system. I've been your presenter, Kushina Joseph. Please stay tuned for your morning notices.

Good morning, welcome to the morning notices for today, July 16, 2026. We have one death announcement. We announced the death of Stowell Benjamin Charles, aged 75, of Marigot. He died on June 26, 2026, at the Dominica China Friendship Hospital. He will be remembered by his children, Hanif, Shem, Nazarene, Stovon, and Duranine, Carol Benjamin, Junior Abel, and Kim Charles, stepchildren Klania and Moses. Brothers Wentworth, Edward, Oliver, and Caleb Charles, sisters Veronica Bethelmy, Mary Murray Prince, and Esther Lindsay, brothers-in-law Michael and Bryant Joseph, Fortinelle Bethelmy, sisters-in-law Virginia and Martha Joseph, Magdalene, Lynn, Margaret, and Angela Charles. Daughters-in-law Louisanne, Diane and Jemima Charles, and Terrylene McDonough Abel. Sons-in-law Daniel Benjamin and Reed Abel. Grandchildren Dana, Andy, Devon, and Aaron. Nieces and nephews in Dominica and abroad to include Chrissy Dorset, Kathy Ann Charles, Rigel Robinson, and others too numerous to mention. Close friends Miranda Carlton and family, Lorna Vigil and family, the Diggs family, the Charles, La Plume, and Bannis families of Anne de May, Nadisha, Idris, Justinfa, James and Rochelle Frank, Clarice Philip. The community of Margot and Sam's Gutter by extension, Margot Christian Union Church, the Dominica Cricket Association, former colleagues at the Dominica Public Works Department, owner and members of NIFA, other friends and relatives, names too numerous to mention. The body of the late Stowell Benjamin Charles of Marigot can be viewed from 2 p.m. on Saturday, July 18, 2026, at the Marigot Christian Union Church. Funeral service begins at 3 p.m., followed by interment at the Hatton Garden Cemetery. Funeral arrangements are handled by the Northeast Funeral Association.

0: is the Dominica National Lottery evening draw of Wednesday, the 15th of July, 2026. Match 5 winning numbers are 1, 3, 7, 18, and 22. Tic Tac Toe winning numbers are 1, 2, 3, 4, 12, 14, and 17. 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One off evening draw winning numbers are 2, 0, and 7. 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There were 64 winners. The next evening draw is on Thursday, July 16th, 2026. Remember, at Dominica National Lottery, everything moving is base. He's falling in the box!
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1: The weight of the victory depends on George, number 10, in focus. Could he win that top prize of 20,000? Shoots and beats the goalkeeper!
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0: 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I'm Reggie.
1: And I'm Dr. Meg.
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3: Daily Devotional, Thursday, July 16th, 2026. Your spirit is the most holy place. Know ye not that ye are the temple of God, and that the Spirit of God dwelleth in you? 1 Corinthians 3 orders e 16. In the Old Testament, the temple had three distinct sections. The outer court, where sacrifices were offered, the holy place, where the priests ministered, and the innermost part, called the most holy place, or Holy of Holies. This inner sanctuary was separated by a thick veil, and only the high priest could enter, and that only once a year. It was the place of God's manifest presence. There stood the Ark of the Covenant, with the mercy seat overshadowed by the cherubim of glory. When the high priest entered with the blood of the sacrifice, he stood before God's presence, where his glory was revealed. The people never saw it. Even the priests couldn't go in. Yet, this wasn't merely a religious structure. It was a picture of something far greater. The Bible says you're the temple of God. This means the Old Testament arrangement symbolized the recreated human person. The outer court represents the body. The holy place represents the soul, and the most holy place represents your spirit. Now the revelation becomes personal. Your spirit is the Holy of Holies. That's where God dwells. The presence once hidden behind the veil is now in you. As the scripture says, your body is the temple of the Holy Ghost, which is in you. 1 Corinthians 6 orders 19. In the Old Testament, the high priest approached God from outside. But now, everything has changed. That ministry is within you. By the Holy Ghost, God's presence is active in your spirit. His word is in your heart. His glory is within you. The kingdom of God is in your spirit, Luke 17, verse 21. Oftentimes, in the old temple, the glory of God would be so strong that it extended into the holy place where the priests were. Yet even then, they couldn't go beyond the veil. But today, there's no veil. You are the sanctuary. You're God's dwelling place. This changes everything. You're not trying to reach God somewhere far away. You're not looking outward for his presence. His presence is in your spirit. That's where he speaks, guides, and manifests his power and glory. Become conscious of this truth. When you pray, you're not trying to get into God's presence. You pray in his presence because you carry his presence. When you seek direction, you don't look around, you look within. Live from his presence. Prayer, dear Father, I thank you for making me your living temple. I'm conscious that your presence dwells in my spirit, and from within, I receive guidance, strength, and direction. I live from my spirit, expressing your glory and righteousness, impacting my world with the gospel, in Jesus' name. Amen. Further study 1 Corinthians 6 verse 19 Hebrews 9 verses 3 and 4 Hebrews 10 verses 19 and 20.
4: If you have been blessed by today's message and you want to receive Jesus Christ into your life, this is your moment. The Bible says, whosoever shall call upon the name of the Lord shall be saved. Wherever you are right now, say this prayer from your heart and mean every word. O Lord God, I believe with all my heart in Jesus Christ, Son of the living God. I believe he died for me and God raised him from the dead. I believe he's alive today. I confess with my mouth that Jesus Christ is the Lord of my life from this day. Through him and in his name, I have eternal life. I am born again. Thank you, Lord, for saving my soul. I am now a child of God. Hallelujah. Congratulations, you're now a child of God. Let us know that you made that declaration by sending email to christembassyhackney@gmail.com or contact us via WhatsApp on 074-94-731-874.

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1: The pleasure is mine. Good morning, Dominica. Good morning, the region. And good morning, the world. Welcome. Welcome to the Hot Seat, Dominica's most talked about talk show. It's July 16th, the seventh month of 2026, and it's moving very quickly. Wherever you are, whatever you may be doing, but you're locked into your favorite radio station on your on your various platforms there on the internet. The pleasure is mine in the morning. North, south, east, and west, the bus drivers, good morning to you this morning. The overnight workers, security guards, doctors, police officers, firemen, security, the bakers, the sanitary engineers this morning, good morning to you. I call them the sanitary engineers. A lot of people may not understand. These are the people who keep your city clean. Good morning to the NEP workers. Beautifying the country. Job well done. Let's stick on the greetings line this morning.

0: good morning. If you played the number 889 and you multi-exed, it's five times. Congratulations to you if you're a winner this morning. Congratulations to the fans of Argentina, Messi. What an end to a great football game, huh? I will admit that for about 85 minutes I was somewhat nervous and gave up hope. But then, in the final minutes, two goals to Argentina, one to England. I would fire that coach, boy. Hello, talk to me on the telephone. Good morning to you. Hello, yes?
1: Good morning. Morning, Matt.
0: How are you doing this morning? How are you doing? Yes?
1: Can you find out for me if Hurricane Flo have a problem?
0: Hurricane Flo? Is there a hurricane called Flo?
1: Yes.
0: Why?
1: The one in news.
0: Okay. I'll find out. Thank you. Hey, Anna, you're still celebrating. You slept well last night. Your boy Messi delivered, huh? Messi's the man you love. Okay. Yes, I agree. It was a fantastic game. What a game. I think England, as I would say, that they were very defensive after they scored that goal. I'm going to blame that coach for that, okay? An aggressive team like Argentina playing so defensive.

0: Let's go back to the telephone. Hello, talk to me. Good morning. Yes.
1: Hey, blessings to you, Mr. Pelty. Blessings.
0: Blessings to you, sir. How you doing? Yes.
1: Yes. Giving thanks. Let me shout out to all my guardian angels. I'm eternally indebted, grateful, and thankful. All friends, all fools, all lovers, all haters, the good, the bad, and the ugly. Not enough people, you know, that just hate to see people happy, Matt.
0: Mm-hmm. Really?
1: Yeah, boy, Matt. You have some people that just do like to see you in your joy-filled state. What they take pleasure in, not for them to come and say, but dear Matt, you want a little, I have an old pair of shoes there, we. Matt, I have some food there, we. You want some, nah? Anytime you're too independent, they boo away. Although I not that way, but anyway, that's all about. Boy, long time I don't see, I hope you're doing well. Pretty boy, I hope you buy a cake and you had fun, pretty boy. Take care of yourself. Let me shout out all my guardian angels again, Matt. Not every time I feel. Why am I still standing up asking the question, Matt? Everybody would say, thank the Lord, oh, thank God, oh. Matt, what about all those other guardian angels that there with their wings flapping over you? Matt, we does not give thanks to each other.
0: What's not?
1: Oh, good God, talking about God, but let us give thanks. Let me give thanks to my people like Boydie, the big man in Layo, Becky, blessings to you, Ian, Yan, and no showman again, my condolences, and all my St. Joe Passy, the ghetto man, them, Ali, Bobby, Myron, Delka, Goddard, Bruzy, blessings to you. Skanky, blessings to you. And all, Marigs, the oi. And what's her name now again? We go to my friend of the Monday, I forgot. Ma, she come and she go. Marigs, V, tell your friend I said hi. Ma Olive, that's her name, Matt. Ma Olive, that man, Warrell, and everybody. Blessings, blessings, blessings. Norma Dyrample.

0: I know you're not doing 100%. 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The will to survive, to heal, to stay alive, and blessings. Papa! We bon de mat, your hand on the switch already. Blessings.
1: Blessings. It's a new day, Dominica. You're one of the lucky ones to be in the land of the living right this moment.

extending birthday greetings to my grandson, Jewels of Frampton. Today's your birthday from all of us, your mom and your dad this morning. Good morning.

Happy birthday blessings to Akia Abraham, from Mom Barbara Mills, Dad Bolo, Abraham's sister Junella, and Lizian brother Mario Nis, Gaia, nephew Jaheim, and Sheila and family, and all who loves you. Good morning to you, Lilia, enjoying your day today.

Hey, Sylvania down there in Texas, good morning. New York, tri-state area. Good morning to Nikki. What a smile this morning. What a smile. Thank you for that smile, okay, Nikki? I think I know what you were smiling about. But that's our secret, okay?

Good morning to you. Long time. Are you in Katahdin or are you in Trinidad this time? Troublesome Tossie Boys. Hey, Nurse Prosper and all the nurses there. Good morning, good morning. Uh-oh. Today's the first time you checked in. When I'm gone, you don't listen. No, that's not right, huh? Good morning to you. Welcome back, then. Welcome, Miss. Okay? She doesn't listen to radio when I'm not around. Unfortunate, huh? You miss out on crucial information, huh? Hello, talk to me on the telephone, 449-3095-9697. Good to know that you missed me. I missed you too, nurse.

0: Good morning, good morning. Hello, Yas.
1: Good morning, Matt.
0: How are you this morning? How are
1: you?
0: Okay, how are you doing? How are you doing? How are you doing?
1: I cool. How are you feeling? How are you feeling?
0: All right, okay for now. Okay for now.
1: Okay. I just call you on that England match
0: here.
1: The coach, according to you, I'll find, because you cannot tell me at that stage you're taking out your fastest defense and put them on the bench. You don't take out his fastest defense and put them on the bench.
0: A major lapse. They were playing too defensive. Yeah. Yes, they were playing too defensive.
1: And the man just don't go back. They don't defend their goal. They don't defend.
0: Well, you have an aggressive team like Argentina. You can't play defensive. You have to, of course. No. All the time.
1: You have to keep the pressure on. You take a look at your
0: pass. And they were playing very, very, very good at the first half, you know. Very, very, very good.
1: Yes.
0: Well, I'm so sorry, English fans. Good morning. Thank you, Han. Very disappointed there. 449-3095-9697. We can talk a little football after the break, okay? Wow. For a miracle to come. Good morning to you, Casimir. Hope you're having a great day.

0: On the telephone, hello, yes.
1: But you were saying something, no, when I hung up.
0: No.
1: Okay. And Matt, I was not watching the game, but I was listening to them on the phone. I went by the media and I to go and get my sunlight. But a man like Rashford, that is so unpredictable when it comes to his dangerous and his dangerous speed and his long distance shooting, Matt. You know, Rashford have a shot, Matt. And Matt, when I see they give Rashford about a 3 minutes, 5 minutes, whatever, I say that coach, that is a traitor. I did not see why I was hearing them and talking and making noise with themselves because they still wanted Argentina to lose. And something is wrong, Matt. These days, you see, I tell you, Matt, if you have a briefcase at your home, but there's a briefcase just showing up at people's home, Matt. I want a briefcase to show. I hope you not a bomb they'll put in it. But I want a briefcase to show by me. What are you hiding money, man? Matt, see ya.

Let me say good morning again to Casimir and Dr. Piper. Well, that lady liked to weave it. See, I passed at your home yesterday. No answer. In the middle of the day, huh?

0: Let's do this and come back.
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1: 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Could he win that top prize of 20,000? Shoots and beats the goalkeeper!
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3: All right, Dominica, our next up is, of course, our friends from D&D. In the next few minutes, we're going to talk a little football. Of course, it's obvious right now that we're going to have a big final in the World Cup. But yesterday we had a lot of disappointing fans. England fans, huh? What really happened yesterday on that field that had so many English fans disappointed? Bets lost. What went on? Of course, I know we will explore it later there. On the big program, Sports Wrap, try to get Seaworld this morning, but unavailable. Give us a sort of a hint as to what will take place tonight on Sports Wrap. But we have, of course, football commentator, Mr. Delvin Esper on the telephone at this time. Delvin, you looked at the game. Good morning to you. Yesterday, what went wrong? Why did Argentina emerge champions yesterday?
4: Well, not champions yesterday, but qualified for the finals. I want to say good morning to your many listeners.
3: So you don't think they're going to emerge champions at the end?
4: Well, basically, Max, what happened yesterday is that the England team came up against a team that very hungry and aggressive and playing very aggressive style of football. And if you realize that England, the game was playing very much in the position of England in the first half, both teams really trying to figure it out and so. But England got a breakaway in the second half and they scored, and Matt from the 10th England scored. You don't want a team to get very angry with the team scoring on them and they start to get aggressive towards you, Matt, and that's what happened yesterday to England. They tried to defend it. You cannot defend a team that's attacking you from waves of attack after attack for 40 minutes in football. You lock up on your side for it to survive a 1-0 advantage for it to win a game to go to the final. So it was really tough for the English fans. They did not play the type of football I think they had to play. I think they had to maybe, instead of putting defensive players, they had to put maybe two more attacking players and so. And in the end, Argentina played some what they call lovely football. And I think both teams in the finals and so on, they deserve to be there. They played good technical football and very skillful guys on both teams, Matt.
3: So you think that they were the one who lapsed, nobody else. But somebody says they would fire the coach. The coach, you know, brought in too many defensive players at the end.
4: Well, that's what I was saying. He went on a defensive mood and so on. And the thing is that he did it against Mexico and get away because Mexico attacked them and had attacks after attacks, but Mexico players did not finish in the end. So they get away with that victory, that 1-0 victory. They came against Norway and they did the same thing. Attacks after attacks and so on. And then get away. So you think when you come to play against the world champion, it might be the same thing for him. So it would be a joyride, but it wasn't so yesterday and so on. And Matt, I could tell you, in the last 15 minutes of the game, and anybody that watched that game, that yesterday afternoon, it was a different type of football game you've seen, and England could maybe get about a 5 or 6 goals yesterday afternoon in the last 10 minutes. But you saw balls hitting the post, 2 balls in the post, goalkeeper making number of saves, and it was just pressure after pressure, Matt.
3: But you're not surprised, of course, that Messi emerged champion yesterday.
4: Yeah, well, Messi, you see, Messi's a leader. You understand Messi's a leader and so on. And what the guys do, they say, depend on Messi. So people think that it's Messi that have to score goals for Argentina to win. But if you realize that the coach of Argentina makes up some subs, he swaps some defensive players and he puts attacking-minded players that looking to find the back of the net by all costs, Matt. So the thing is that the only thing I didn't see yesterday afternoon, late in that game, is that in the end, their defender maybe hold the ball and catch the ball and give a penalty, because the way they were getting attack after attack, those guys were tired. You could see in the end their guy hit the ball, he alone, and he just fall along on the ground because he was so tired and so on, trying to give his team a rest. But that would not work because Argentina was just attacking them from that last 15 minutes, from a waves of attack, Mark. And I think the England coach didn't really write. He had guys like Saka, he had guys like the Radford and so on. He could have been those attacking guys and see if they can get a breakaway, because those guys are very quick and so on. But if you want to put defensive players, you have attackers attacking you, left, right, and center. Matt, it was very difficult for England yesterday, and I tell you straight, I think they limped.
3: So if you have to blame anybody, you would blame the coach?
4: Yeah, the coach have a lot to do with that, because the coach, you see, but you cannot blame him too much, Matt. Because the thing is that it worked against Mexico with a 1-0 victory. It worked against Norway with a 2-1 or 3-2 victory. So he thought it would work against Argentina, scoring one and then go and defend. England has defend good, you know, Matt. But yesterday, that type of attack, and especially when you have a guy like Messi that can take on players, And other guys that are very aggressive. Their chances were very slim yesterday afternoon. I can tell you, Matt, yesterday, the type of pressure I see a team got, and especially in the semi-final match, I never expected a team to get all that pressure. Even look at the France-Spain match. Spain just dominated France. France was a team that was dominating teams before and so on. Nobody really pressured them and so on. But when they come against Spain, they look a mediocre team. Spain actually dominated the match from start to finish, Matt, against a strong
3: France. That's very, very true. So what's your prediction for Sunday, the finals?
4: Very, very close match. Spain maybe win 2-1 or 2-love or 1-love. But you see, why I say Spain will win 1-love is that in case of the match, if the match go anyhow and so on, is that Spain have defensive players and they have guys that can hold the ball. The defensive is Spain defenders and so on. Those guys are very technically skillful, can hold the ball in their feet. But compared to the English guys, yeah, what they did yesterday was they're just kicking up the ball. And from the time they came, when you play against a team that's attacking your mark and you kick the ball upfield, from the time you get the ball back on you, you have to try to keep the ball for yourself and so on, to make sure that you delay the play and you keep the ball to yourself and you have possession. But yesterday you were just kicking the ball back up. So for the time you kick the ball back up, pressure on you. But the thing about Spain is that Spain is so much of a technical, skillful team that the guys can hold the ball and they can move without the ball. And also Argentina is a very good team, that also technical team too. They're very good too, technically, and they're very aggressive. So it's going to be a very good finals match.
3: All right. Well, on Monday I'll assess if your predictions are right. I'm still going with Messi, yeah?
4: So what's your prediction?
3: I am saying 2-1 in favor of Argentina. You see, I remember I saying that yesterday. So, yes, I'm going with Messi.
4: Yeah, Messi, tremendous one, Matt.
3: All right, take it easy. All right, Devin Esprit, commentator, giving his assessment of the game yesterday. Blue, somebody said they're feeling sorry for you. Your friend, eh? She said she hated Messi yesterday. What a game. What a semifinals. Oh, everybody was looking at that game yesterday, boy. Your thoughts? We have a few more minutes and we'll wrap it up until we get to our friends there at D&D coming up in the next few minutes. On the telephone, hello, talk to me, yes? Uh-huh.
5: Good morning, Matt. How are you doing?
3: How are you doing? Blue, you're still crying?
5: I don't even want to turn off the game. I was so upset that England from the Fulham did not play when they were supposed to play and let Argentina and Messi beat them. But my boy Amiel will be in the final, and that is my main concern for Sunday, hoping to see him hold that trophy in his hand.
3: That's your boy.
5: Yamal.
3: Your Spanish guy. Let's see.
5: That's my Spanish guy.
3: All right.
5: That young guy there, and I just love to see the way he's playing, and he's with his family. He's a real family boy, young man.
3: Okay.
5: And I just want to see him keep it up. and just excel.
3: All right.
5: Better for Mbappe. I leave in Mbappe in the hands of Zidane. Zidane will be good for Mbappe.
3: That's a big fan of football, boy. Let's take a few more calls and we'll wrap it up here. Hello, talk to me. Yes, good morning. Are you there, caller?
6: I don't talk sports. I bet sports. Win and lose money. Why is it with them for Sunday? Yo, I don't know long talk thing. $500.
3: You're Spain.
6: Matthew, I tell you, I doesn't talk sports. I bet sports.
3: You bet sports when you lost yesterday.
6: Well,
3: you're still taking chances of that?
6: If I still taking chances, but he's a madman. What is it with Matt? $500 with Don. FC going home Sunday. Remember, you know already, my money show more than FCRE.
3: All right, partner, we'll talk. Hello, talk to me on the telephone, yes? Are you there? Oh, sorry. 449-3095.

0: And I'm sure we'll explore a little more on Sports Wrap tonight with Sibo and his team, huh? The general view, though, is that England played very well in the first half, but they were very defensive in the second half. And of course, Messi and the guys took advantage of that, huh?
1: You know, I mean, I looked this game, man. It was a great, great, great game, you know. But what I suspect of England, they started to be too aggressive, you know. They were not playing football. From the time the man make that goal, them started to play aggressive, aggressive, aggressive. And Argentina just licked them down cool and easy, man. Cool and easy. You know, me don't support England, you know, because they let go us, so me, I support Argentina. Even though England had our passport, we were in the British, I do support England. I would be in Argentina. And they're going to win the World Cup, you know, Matt. Serious. Check it out. You will see.
0: Well, watch that. Watch that. Okay. Somebody said, Matt, you cannot defend for over half an hour against Argentina, you will lose.

One thing I hope, Domlek, keep your finger off that switch on Sunday. Listeners will be very frustrated, huh? If you have some blackouts on Sunday, so please, for the sake of the fans, keep the lights on Sunday, okay? I also heard Mr. Billy Doctor speaking to that. So please, keep the lights on. Oh, you want to support me on that one?

0: 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When we come back, we'll talk to D&D. Dominica, stick around. Stick around.
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0: All right, Dominica. While we try to get in touch with our friends at D&D, we're going to keep the talk rolling at this time. Maybe we'll connect with them a little later. But in the meantime, I received a letter of concern from a concerned citizen or concerned citizen. Maybe that person is the one complaining, but not necessarily the only person concerned. Those in authority, please. The people in the apartment buildings, the buildings, of course, that government provided there for many an elderly person. Some elderly persons are complaining that they have no rest and that they're hoping that the authorities will jump in. Because there appears to be some hoodlums. We're going to read this letter from a concerned citizen about the treatment of the elderly. Just last week, there was a big debate addressing specific concerns about financial complaints with the elderly. So he has the complaints about the elderly persons and the treatment at their own apartment buildings. And that's happening all over Dominica, according to the report. Franklin Moses picks up the letter of concern.
1: Good morning to you, Matt. Hoping that this note meets you well. Matt, I want to thank you for the opportunity to read my letter. I didn't want to write to you, but when I see what senior citizens are going through in these government departments, I just couldn't sit here and don't say anything. It hurts to see that government has given some young parents, young ladies, who couldn't raise their children properly, these apartments. And now their children are the ones terrorizing the apartment buildings. Matt, in these apartments are young men who do not give a damn about the elderly. I visited a few of these apartments, and let me tell you, I visited Castle Rose, Saint-Sauveur, and the City Breeze. Oh my God, Matt, is smoking, cursing, noise-making, destroying your government property. Matt, all kinds of things happening there. Even banging on the doors and football playing in the little alleyway, destroying the fire extinguishers and so much more. Can you imagine that if there are enough spaces which were created for persons to recreate on the outside of these apartments, and by all means is in those apartments those guys are doing all their crap, for want of a better word. Matt, the information was sent on several times to the authorities who are responsible for the apartments, and nothing isn't being done about the situation. Instead, it gets better, the system has gotten worse. The police was notified numerous times and still they fail to do anything about it. Imagine that the police are now taking sides of the drug dealers. Matt, I'm scared at this escalation because it is in all the areas where these apartments dwell. Matt, please help, because this has and is getting out of hand. Matt, the apartments are infiltrated by young people who are on drugs. They have absolutely no regard for seniors. Matt, please ask the police to assist in making this location a no loitering area. Please, please, please. From concerned citizens. Back to you, Matt.
0: Well,
1: good morning.
0: I'm happy that you made that complaint, and I'm saying that letter should be directed to the Ministry of Housing, Melissa Skerritt, and her, of course, her colleagues there. If you've been harassed in these apartments, all I can do is bring it to the public. There's absolutely nothing I can do. I can raise the awareness that it's happening, but the police, as you said, can intervene, and the Minister of Housing can. But do you really expect them to? Because they're the very persons that they depend on to get that vote. Unless something dramatic happens there, do you expect the authorities to intervene? It's a very serious concern. The young men, somebody described some of them as drug dealers, they're really harassing the older people, the elderly there in the apartments, and taking over the private spaces. If you have a solution, you should take it to housing, take it to the minister, and as you said, you indicated, take it to the police. But all I can do at this time, I can't go into the apartments. It's just to bring awareness. Hello, talk to him on the telephone, yes? Uh-huh.
2: I say praises, thanks, blessings, and glory to all those who have sacrificed the personal safety and security, trying to help mankind to humanity, Mr. Pelty. Blessings to your family, sir.
0: Blessings to you, blessings, yes.
2: Franklin, I am getting Moses. I need to talk to you, but you know, Moses hasn't got the power of speech, so I have to come with Franklin. Matt, I know you don't mean that, and it may be an oversight, your suggestion or advice. Matt, anytime you bring that to housing, Melissa Pope on Skerritt, or any other ministry within the structure of the criminal enterprise, Matt, they're duplicating that letter and a copy going to all the people they're complaining about. Be careful with the Navy SEALs and snipers and the commanders. Matt, it is not a wise move for anybody. If I say use your medium as a publication area, let it be in the public. Let people know that person is a very clever person. They refuse to take that to the commanders of the Navy SEALs and snipers. And I'm not disrespecting all you, my brethren and sister. Anybody to take offense, my apologies, too bad. That is what they want all you to be. They're mercenaries. So, Matt, I am just saying, things have gotten out of hand, and now they are so preoccupied trying to survive the onslaught of the citizens of Dominica and the international community. Matt, do you think they have time to talk about the elderly? The elder who? While a man building...
0: But we should be concerned, bless. We should be concerned that, I mean, you and I... And everybody else will get old sometimes, so we have to respect the elderly, yes?
2: No, but Matt, you and I, the common, what they call the commoners or the peasants. But Matt, those people are not going to get old. So you mean Melisandre Skerritt will get old? Huh? Dimitri and Isabel Curie will get old? No, Matt, they're going to live forever, never, never. People even project in 2050, I'm going to be there having this country as my slave plantation. But how can you say these people will get old? Matt, you're insulting the immortality of money. So, Matt, I am just being foolish. Don't bother with me, Matt. I want to say, please, people, continue to be that cautious. I have a thing saying in conclusion. Courage in the absence of caution. It's either you're making the ultimate sacrifice or you're just being a damn fool. For there is a very thin line between bravery, stupidity, and insanity. Be careful, the citizens of Dominica. I think all you're wise enough to...
0: So how do you suggest going forward, blessings? How do you suggest that these people are dealt with and moving forward? Are you saying that it should be left alone?
2: No, but look at what that is happening, Matt. It is being discussed. It is being highlighted. It is being made prevalent, Matt. It is spreading all over Dominica. And people will talk because a lot of people listen to Q. It's just a pity we have a limited reach, Matt. But at the same time, you know, mouth to mouth, that one will say, that one will say. That's why I'm saying, Matt,
0: mm-hmm.
2: The greatest, I want to say that there, one of the greatest advice I can advise, Matt, is to use the Leonard Papi Baptist political strategy, Matt. Allow people to talk with an open mic, and now we have phones all over the place with cameras. And let people talk, Matt. People need to talk, man. Walk up. You working at the lavas, and money's been deducted from his salary, Matt, to pay institutions he's owing, and the monies are not reaching them. Matt, he did not think about victimization. Now, he walk up your stairs, isn't that so, Matt?
0: Mm-hmm. He came yesterday.
2: You see the young lady with the NEP? Look at the brother. 8 years, 9 years, they have the brother from Point Michel. In limbo, Matt. Matt, you're dealing with honorable criminals. Thank you.
0: All right, again, let's, of course, repeat this letter of complaint about the elderly being abused there in these apartment buildings there given by government. Let's listen again.
1: Good evening to you, Matt. Hoping that this note meets you well. Matt, I want to thank you for the opportunity to read my letter. I didn't want to write to you, but when I see what senior citizens are going through in these government apartments, I just couldn't sit here and don't say anything. It hurts to see that government has given some young parents, young ladies, who couldn't raise their children properly, these apartments. And now their children are the ones terrorizing the apartment buildings. Matt, in these apartments are young men who do not give a damn about the elderly. I visited a few of these apartments, and let me tell you, I visited Castle Rose, Saint-Sauveur, and the City Breeze. Oh my God, Matt, is smoking, cursing, noise-making, destroying a government property. Matt, all kinds of things happening there. Even banging on the doors and football playing in the little alleyway, destroying the fire extinguishers, and so much more. Can you imagine that if there are enough spaces which were created for persons to recreate on the outside of these apartments, and by all means, is in those apartments, those guys are doing all their crap, for want of a better word. Matt, the information was sent on several times to the authorities who are responsible for the apartments, and nothing isn't being done about the situation. Instead, it gets better, the system has gotten worse. The police was notified numerous times and still they fail to do anything about it. Imagine that the police are now taking sides of the drug dealers. Matt, I'm scared at this escalation because it is in all the areas where these apartments dwell. Matt, please help, because this has and is getting out of hand. Matt, the apartments are infiltrated by young people who are on drugs. They have absolutely no regard for seniors. Matt, please ask the police to assist in making this location a no loitering area. Please, please, please. From concerned citizens. Back to you, Matt.
3: Good morning.
0: All right, 449-3095-9697. I'm hoping that the authorities are listening and can do something about it, okay? We have to protect our elderly people, our elderly persons. Last week there was a big debate. About the elderly and their finances. People are abusing, some people that is, the elderly. We need stronger measures in place, stronger laws to protect the elderly. Let's listen to it.
4: Matt, you know, I just listened to, good morning, first of all, my brother. I just listened to this letter that you had Franklin read, right? Matt, do you know, sometimes I tell you, Matt, a lot of us create our own situation. Let me explain what I'm saying here. A lot of these people voted for a lawless government. And this is the kind of blowback you're getting. The lawless government putting a lot of lawless people in the apartment. In the first place, Dominica is not a place you have apartment all out in the countryside, Matt. This is a kind of city type thing. But what happens here is the people voted for a lawless government, and now the lawlessness is just widespread, and everybody pays the price for that. You just said the police is in the guy's favor. That's what I heard, Franklin Red. So what I'm saying, Matt, we create our own situation sometimes. And I'm saddened that senior citizens have to go through that kind of nonsense. But we must always look at our action. It creates a reaction. And this is what we're dealing with. Simple as that. People may not agree with it, but our action has consequences. Thank you.

0: Somebody saying all they need to do is to vote them out. Something will be done about it. You think voting them out is the answer? Some people may think differently. Let's take another voice note, yes?
1: Good morning, Matt, and how are you doing this morning?
0: Good morning.
1: This is Norma Nevis. I'm just trying to see if you could help me up. My mother went to the hospital yesterday. She lost her bag, her purse, her sack pouch. She said she have all her cards in it. She don't know. If anybody find it, they could bring it to Q954 and she will collect it there. Patricia Common in River Street. It have all her cards in it. She said she really need that because she went up there to get medication and she didn't know what happened. She left on the counter. Then she reached back home. She looking for it. She didn't find it. She go back up there and she didn't get it. So if anybody find it, they could bring it to Q954 for me, please, and she will come for it. Thank you very much, Matt. Love you. Bye.

0: So let's find, try to find some solutions, you know, trying to help the elderly at these apartments around the island. They're being... as I said, these people in charge should monitor what's going on in the apartments in an attempt to find some solutions. But again, from where I sit, the minister, the authorities should intervene and try to find some peace, give some peace to the people there in these apartments. As this person indicated, Castle Bruce, Saint-Sauveur, and City Breeze, there's smoking, there's cursing, there's noise making, destroying of government property, but all kinds of things happening there, even banging of doors and football playing in the little alley, destroying the fire extinguishers and much more. And there is enough space for recreation sometimes on the outside. But this young man insists they want to play inside. Let's go back to the telephone. We have a stop coming up with EMS. Hello, talk to me, yes. Good morning.
1: Yeah, Matt, you need to check the sequence of events. There might be other things in where there is a consistent sequence, of events, coincidence is absent.
0: Mm-hmm.
1: But in the laws of coincidence, there is no consistency. Matt, truly, as you remember, Roosevelt's carriage just cursing up and disrespecting everybody, say Lennox walking up with a boxers, watching cartoon and scratching his, you know already, Matt.
0: Mm-hmm.
1: You know, all the trade in your ass and all this kind of nastiness, and always have to come out in response to things. Even callers said, one time he was referring to me on Kyrie, talking about, oh, that fella in a workshop carving and talking about blah, blah, blah. The man is just a... No, Matt, you know, this Kerry hardly have anything to say unless he's in a press conference, Matt, and all you're asking him questions, which he is, you know, he there in his groping in broad daylight for words that is convincing enough to mask his lies and his deceptions and his empty promises. How can Kerry not, he that is the judge, jury, and executioner, ask for the Minister of Housing, isn't it? His wife, Matt?
0: Mm-hmm.
1: I hope maybe in the next press briefing or the next press, release, Matt, or whatever the case may be, belching bubbles and maybe other toxic substances, he can address that situation and try to remedy that situation before I conclude. Maybe that's a further nail in the coffin to maybe try to destroy our elderly that is, you know, quite disposable in those little houses where it is not the people owned. He said these apartments are 100% government owned. So, Matt, when you can have your senior citizens going through hell and your young people, just check it out, Matt, that is the cutoff ends on both. The cutoff point on both ends. So to me, Matt, I am seeing something completely different. Not I'm special or different, you know. I'm just a Joe Blow. But I'm just saying, Matt, these are serious political strategies and psychologies that are working quite effectively on a people that are quite unsuspecting. We are like zombies. We are sleepwalkers, Matt. And Matt, something has gotten in Dominica. Matt, where in the Caribbean any government is that extreme, Matt? You find they use the CBI money and other monies, and you go in these countries, you're seeing them, Matt, in a progressive mood, a forward movement. Dominica is regression, and Matt, come on, Matt. How can we, there's a particular gentleman, I do not want to give too much publicity to his name, who have sounded his voice, Matt, lately, and is he and God that giving me a bit of hope, because everything else, yesterday I listened to Josh, and Josh quite sounded quite contradicting or contradictory, because all of a sudden there is unity, but there is a democracy, and there is no law to restrict or whatever, rather than trying to work in harmony to get rid of that criminal. It seems like everybody said, Chupul, thank you.
0: Matt, the coconut man, whom the prime minister referred to, and he said, what can a coconut man do for you? He had a Facebook page, a post recently highlighting the apartments in Castle Bruce, where he says a new landfill has been opened because people have nowhere to dump their garbage, and they're dumping the garbage across the street. These apartments, many are going to turn into absolute ghettos, bro.

0: They're not used to this close-up neighbors, huh? Let's take our final voice note on this issue, and then we'll move on to our friend from EMS. Stick around, brother. Stick around. Let's see if we can get this one there.
1: Morning to you, Matt.
0: Morning to
1: and
0: you.
1: Morning to your listeners. Again, Matt, in any real country, this nonsense would never happen, Matt, with the question of going around the elderly with all this disrespect, all this marijuana, all this alcohol, all this loud music in this so-called apartment, Matt. That would never happen in a real country. But Matt, what you have to bear in mind that is that Roosevelt Skerritt and Melissa Pupon Skerritt, they are both lawless people. So really and truly, it really don't matter to them, and they have to live by lawlessness to continue to govern, Matt. So like one of your callers said just now, the best thing to do is to vote these people out, and that's when pride and dignity will remain, will come back to Dominica, Matt. Matt, there are so many reasons why the people of Dominica really should get rid of this bunch of criminals, Matt. Matt, normally around that time of the year, our students that want to go and pursue their studies or go to major university in the United States, they would be getting themselves all prep up and stuff like that, Matt. For decades, how many decades we know that been happening, Matt? Unfortunately, Matt, this is something of the past now. That will not happen anytime soon, Matt. Compliment Roosevelt Skerritt, Melissa Pupon Skerritt, and this disgraceful Labour Party, Matt. Matt, the voice of change, Matt, we need to get rid of these guys to get Dominica back on track. Matt, can you imagine you've been waiting for your green card for so long and you finally got your call from the embassy, the consular office in Barbados, just to go to Barbados to be turned down because your government, Dominica, is under the ban list, Matt. Come on, Matt. I mean, Matt, it's time to get rid of Skerritt and Melissa and them. Take care now. Love ya. Stay blessed and nothingness.
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0: All right, good morning, my friend. How are you doing this morning?
4: Fine, thank you, Matt. Good morning to you and the wonderful listeners of Q95, the big station. Always pleasure to be here with you in studio.
0: This guy has such a powerful voice. I have to always adjust his mic.
4: It's a blessing indeed.
0: It is a blessing.
4: We give God thanks. And I want to just acknowledge the wonderful listeners of this station.

0: question. Every day I get people coming up to me who are linking the program we've had, you know. Yeah. You have other radio stations to go on also. But somehow this station here has a tremendous impact across the island. So I must commend you for the great work you're doing, listeners across the region and the world at large. Persons coming from New Jersey, from California, who are linking their purchase to listening to this program. So I must say this particular vehicle is really doing well, carrying out the information across the world.
1: Thank you.
0: Okay?
1: Number one, if it's true, you'll hear it on cue, for sure.
0: Definitely. I love that. If it's true, you hear it on cue.
1: Thank you.
0: Yes, the most talked about talk show in the Caribbean. Yes, sir. So we want to just share some information with other listeners who might not have taken the opportunity as yet to invest in the products and services we offer, but to thank the dozens or even hundreds of those who have turned from listeners to listeners and customers of EMS. I want to thank you for your patronage and your unwavering support. 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So for savings, it is measured with what you call an acronym they call SEER, S-E-E-R, and SEER is Seasonal Energy Efficiency Rating. So the higher the SEER is, the less you pay in your Domblec bill to run the air conditioning unit. So why we push SEER? We have 22 SEER at EMS, our MyDia, 22 SEER, but most other air conditioning units on the island are about 14 or maybe 16 SEER. So they're far behind. So we want to stress this particular advantage you derive from investing in an air conditioning unit from EMS.
1: Well, let me ask a question.
0: Savings,
1: because you are, of course, agent for EMS. Now, it's been advertised all this sometimes that you need a standing air condition. How much saving can you do compared to EMS? So you buy an air condition that's standing.
0: Yes.
1: Less money, but what would you say in terms of comparison with?
0: I'm happy you mentioned that.
1: Energy efficiency there.
0: Right. So most of those standing units are about a 14 SEER. We are 22. So to answer the question, you're saving about 60 to 65% on your energy costs.
1: Oh.
0: 65% less in Domblec charges if you use the MyDia compared to those traditional prevalent units out there, the standing units.
1: Okay.
0: Okay? So that's tremendous, Matt. It means you can have air conditioned comfort and enjoy that at a fraction of the cost of those other cheaper units.
1: Well, the initial cost will be cheaper.
0: Well, if you buy one of those you mentioned there, initially you may save about $300 or $200, but the savings would immediately disappear in your Domblec bill.
1: Mm-hmm.
0: But you invest in our unit, you get savings continually, short, medium, and long term.
1: That's the point I was trying to make.
0: That's the point. So you need to invest wisely. Don't invest based on the lowest price syndrome, but invest in the best value for money, which we guarantee. 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They took too long, they procrastinated, and they paid a lot of costs that they could have avoided. 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We're very responsive. 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
1: Mm-hmm.
0: They are not only proficient, but they try to ensure they exceed the customer needs every time.
1: So that's part of the package.
0: Part of the package. So the 2-year warranty, with the fact that you're getting a very efficient unit. 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So they're coated at the factory level with this solution. That solution is designed to help the units to be more resilient to environmental factors, mm-hmm. whether sea blasts, whether you're looking at high salt content in the air, wherever you live. Maybe you live in Calabash, you live in Woodford Hill, mm-hmm. no problem. Our units are more resilient, 12 times more resilient than the regular units on the island, because we use hypergraphenes at the factory level, that solution to coat it. So it's anti-corrosive and anti-aging.
1: So you believe close to sea, that's protection, right?
0: Protection, guaranteed. 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And customers enjoy that. You don't want to buy a unit in 1 or 2 years, you see the rusting and falling apart, disintegrating before your very eyes. You want to invest in quality, and longevity is very important. Also, Matt, our units are smart units, so you have the Wi-Fi functionality. You could use your smartphone, download the app, and remotely mm-hmm. turn on or off at the desired temperatures. Customers also love that. That's available at no additional cost. You know, many people say features tell and benefits sell. So I'm showcasing the benefits of investing in a MyDia air conditioning unit. And Matt, I want to hasten to say, the units we currently have in stock, they have the R32 refrigerant they're using. An R32 refrigerant is exceptionally environmentally friendly, so zero impact in the ozone layer. And Dominica, we are striving to be the first climate resilient nation, mm-hmm. we say, in the world. Why not invest in a MyDia? Because our units are environmentally friendly. The refrigerant is R32. Mm-hmm. So the older refrigerant used to be the R22. 410A.
1: And the question is always, are you price competitive?
0: We are price competitive, given the value we offer. Okay? We don't offer the lowest price. We offer the best value for money. Very price competitive. We do a lot of market research to compare our prices with others out there. And what we're offering, customers are very happy with it. Okay? We had a customer from the same program,
1: uh-huh.
0: based in New Jersey. He listened to the program, did his research, okay? And he came down, I think, last Christmas, and he came straight to us. He's a devout listener of Q95, you know, the big station, and of course, the hot seat is his program he loves, and he came in to buy 4 units.
1: Wow.
0: 4 of the 12,000 BTU size, because he was so impressed with what we were offering. Okay? So you urge others in the diaspora who are listening, who are coming home soon, even for the summer. Yes, this summer, Matt.
1: Very, very hot.
0: Very hot. Matt, I'm told that this summer is on
1: record
0: in terms of the highest temperatures
1: ever. I experienced 107.
0: Wow.
1: In the Browns recently.
0: Wow. That's extremely hot. Oppressively hot. And Matt, we have the cooling solution at EMS. Our very name confirms Energy Management Solutions.
1: I will confess, though, I went to a friend's apartment, and when he looked, he said, I listened to Q95. I'm in the Bronx, and he asked me to take a look at his air conditioned unit.
0: Yes.
1: And it was, of course, MyDia.
0: Oh, wonderful. In the Bronx.
1: Yes.
0: You confirmed that yourself. So we're happy to be behind us of global reach. I mean, MyDia is globally recognized, mm-hmm. and is right up there in maybe the top 3 air conditioned units in the world, as it were. So customers need to take note and take action even today. 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
0: 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It depends on how much copper you might have to use or other materials. It would vary. 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
1: Mm-hmm, okay.
0: $450. But of course, we look at your scenario and work with you. Because as I said earlier, we want to exceed the expectations of our customers.
1: Let's okay? continue. We just have a few more minutes.
0: A few more minutes just to highlight the fact that I know across the island, many decision makers use a tree quotation system to make a decision. So we tell the secretary or so, call around and get quotes for 12,000 BTU. And ordinarily, the quote with the lowest value, they assume that's the best deal.
1: Right.
0: We're saying with each quote you get or the price, ask for the SEER rating. And those who have the lowest prices, generally, they're reluctant to speak about efficiency because they have the lowest efficiency and the lowest price. You understand? You want the highest efficiency at a very competitive price. And EMS offers just that, okay? Quickly, time is going quickly. Just 2 minutes to go. Mm-hmm. We want to highlight the fact that we are also fully stocked with the solar water heaters. You need to harness the sun power to heat your water. 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Thank you so much for listening. We have a productive day and keep it locked on the big station.
1: 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If it's true, you'll hear it on Q for sure.
0: For sure.
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0: Yes.
1: Thank you very much. 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
3: 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So if you spend $100, you're going to get 100 points. And I can tell you, the 2,000 points is coming really, really, really fast. And what I love about it is when I hear the cashier say to the customer, maybe the bill came to like $250 and $60 is out of that, you know? So, you know, it is great. So I just want to say to everybody, please do not forget your card when you are shopping at S-Mart. And if you are shopping at S-Mart and you do not have a discount card from S-Mart, you need to get one. How do you get it? You simply spend $100. So once your bill comes to $100, the cashier will give you a form. You fill in the form and you can get your discount card the same day. It's only about 5 minutes, 4 minutes, and you have your card. So I just want to remind you the importance of the card. And of course, 5% is working. Small as it is something. So once you get that 5%, your bill will be lower. Okay, now I just want to let you know, customers, that we can't forget that the hurricane season, we are in the hurricane season and we have to make preparation. And we at S-Mart, we always ensure that we have what it takes for our customers to be prepared. So we thought of how can we help our customers. And one of the ways we thought of helping our customers is to reduce all the lamps. And you know S-Mart have good lamps, good quality of lamps. We reduced all the lamps as low as 50%. Can you imagine? Yes, because S-Mart is always thinking of means and ways to keep the customers happy. So go down to S-Mart and purchase your lamps while it is available. Like I said, 50% on a price that is already very good at S-Mart. Now, I just want you to know that today's first day, it's weekend, and you have to ensure that you get some healthy fruits and vegetables into the body. So, let me just remind you that we have flaxseed, and I do not want you to forget, and I want you to purchase your flaxseed because, as you know, it is very healthy. So it is available. We have the 8 ounces, and we also have it in the 16 ounces bottle. Okay, and I can tell you that the price is very good. The 8 ounces in the bag is only about $8.25 or 40 cents, just about that. And we also have the trilogy. The trilogy is the 3-in-1, the almond, the hemp, and the flaxseed all in one. So you can purchase it also. Also excellent price. And the chia. Our chia we can't do without, right? Like this morning I was having chia and somebody came and they saw what I was eating. And I said, yes, that's what Rosemary is having for breakfast. All different nuts in that chia. You know, and your almond milk. Obviously you have to ensure that you use almond milk because we have to check what we are eating and drinking, especially as we are growing older. You know what is happening if our cholesterol and everything is going up, up, up, and we have to try to keep it down. Okay, so make sure that you go to S-Mart to get your chia, your flaxseed, and all the other nuts. Also, I want you to be able to make your smoothie. Okay, you always need to make your good, healthy smoothies. And your beets is very, very important. And I can tell you that the beet powder sells quickly. The beet powder is also like 9 ounces in the bag. You see all these big beets on the bag, okay? And this organic beets and the beet, that's what we need for our high blood pressure. And of course, if we have diabetes, we need to ensure that we have our beets. You don't have to go and grate beet again. Remember, it's the beet powder. So you can just put one big spoon of beet powder in your glass and you just mix it and you have your juice. Easy as 1, 2, 3. And I will give you the price because it doesn't matter what the price is what it does for the body. So the price is $43. Yes, $43 for the organic beet powder. Now, if you do not use the powder that is so easy and quick to use and so important for the body, you might have to go and buy the beets. And you know, beets weigh in, and beet is like $8 a pound. So when you think of it and you check it out, try to get the beet powder. But if you do not want beet powder and you want to buy 2 pounds of beets, you can buy your beets because we have the beets available. Because we want to ensure that we sell everything that you need and especially what is healthy for the body. And just to remind you, I know everybody loves sorrel juice. But probably we never check sorrel as one of the best juice for the high blood pressure. So, sorrel is very, very good to bring down the blood pressure. So, when you go down to S-Mart, look for the dry sorrel. We have different types of dry sorrel in the pouch, in the bag. It is available. The price is only $8. So, you can go down to S-Mart and ensure that you get your dry sorrel. Now, I always say about the pink salt. You know, when you go and shop, you see in all different types of salt. But you know you have high blood pressure. And you know that high blood pressure, we have to leave it under control. And that is the salt we have to use. And I must say that it is at a very, very good price. Imagine you purchasing 3.5 pounds of salt for only $15. In a pouch, in a big pouch, so you don't have any problem. And also, The 16 ounce in the bottle of the pink salt is $18. So you just can't go wrong. Just make sure that you get that pink salt. But we're just going to take a short break and we'll be right back.
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4: 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You can't go wrong. 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It's mixed, so all that's available. 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Cube gives it a special taste. And I know that lately, the cube, you know, you might say, I can't afford to buy cubes. Well, I can tell you right now, you can afford to buy cubes. And we are the agent of that cube. 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It sells quickly. And I can tell you it's in stock. Especially if you have a shop and you want to purchase your Kent's Cube because you want to retail to your customers. Just go to the wholesale and purchase lots and lots of cube. Just imagine 24 cubes in a packet for only $8.75. So you can just pick up a packet. At least you know you have cubes for a while because of the price. And if you want to know what is the price for one, retail is just 40 cents. So no problem to cook your broth, right? I can tell you also that if you go down to S-Mart, that's the place that you will get your black pepper. You can get black pepper like in 16 ounces in the bottle. And you know we have different smaller sizes, but black pepper is very healthy for the body because black pepper, that's what keeps us from when we are eating our food, we have to ensure that we use turmeric and black pepper. So when you go down to S-Mart, ensure that you look for turmeric and you look for black pepper, because that's something we should not do without. It's very healthy for the body, and what it really, really helps us is with inflammation in the body. And inflammation isn't good in our body, so we have to do our best to get rid of inflammation in our body. And when we have, like I said, the turmeric and the black pepper is very, very good for it. Now, when you go down to S-Mart, you can get by gallon. Imagine you getting 1 gallon of lime juice. lime juice, 1 gallon, and only $70.95. And it's very good lime juice. That's from Badia. It's Badia lime juice, 1 gallon. And you can get Badia lemon juice, 1 gallon. And that's $87.86. We know that lemon juice is very healthy for the body. And vinegar. I know, especially if you are preparing food for sale, you need lots and lots of vinegar. And especially even at your home, everything, you know, your vegetables, when you are washing them, you have to wash them in vinegar, you know, to keep them clean. You have to wash them in vinegar water. Your chicken, when you go to season it, you have to wash it with vinegar, right? So go down to S-Mart and just buy a gallon of vinegar or a half gallon of vinegar. Because, you know, it's something that you really, really need. But if you want to get smaller bottles, of course, we have all the sizes in the smaller size in the bottle. But it's available. And for people who are cooking, you can get your mustard. You can get it also in 1 gallon. And the mustard is $49.30. And just imagine, your Caribbean flavor is only in the vinegar. 1 gallon in Caribbean flavor is $18.50. And also, you can get 1 gallon in the Goya brand. Before we close, we always call on our farmers. We do not forget our farmers. So I just want to say a special good morning to all our farmers in Dominica. Probably you are on the field, but I just want to say to you, continue working and continue planting, because, you know, the farmers, you all are the one that supplying the supermarkets, especially S-Mart supermarkets. We are working hand in hand with the farmers. So we appreciate you, and we want you to continue planting. And, you know, it is good to plant with our hands. God bless us with 2 hands and 2 feet. We have to say, thank you, God, we have it, and let us work. And that's what I'm asking you to do, continue working to provide us with food. And we are thankful. But today, farmers, we need at S-Mart, we need Tanya, we need Christophine, we need pineapple. And let me stretch on pineapple. We need lots and lots of pineapple at S-Mart. So if you have pineapples, we need it right away. We also need passion fruits. Passion fruit is a very, very good juice, and everybody in Dominica love their passion fruit juice, so we need it at S-Mart. We also need sweet corn. So if you have sweet corn, we need it at S-Mart. Also, we need bell peppers. We need red bell pepper. And if you have yellow or green bell pepper, if you have orange, all these bright colored bell peppers, we need it at S-Mart. And of course, we need yam. You know, people want to make their broth. So people want yams to make their broth. So in closing, let me just say a special thank you to all our customers. And just to say that our customers, we have lots of customers who are living out of Dominica. Whenever they are in Dominica, they go straight to S-Mart. So we are waiting, and we are looking forward in seeing you when you come to Dominica. And just to let you know, or remind you, when you come to S-Mart, you have no problem, because you can buy your food. You cannot stay hungry, you know, in S-Mart. We have that beautiful deli. And I can tell you, you can get your lunch. If you go there today for lunch, I want you to know that you will enjoy the meal today. So have a blessed Sunday. And I want you to enjoy whatever you are doing. And the meal that you prepare, let it be very tasty. So let me just say, thank God for keeping us alive. And let me just say, Matt, have a blessed weekend. And say to you that I love you.
3: And we love you too, Rosemary. See you again sometime next week, okay?
4: Sure,
3: same time. Yeah. Same station. Stick around.
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0: a few more stops coming up, but we're going to go back to the issue of the apartments and the complaints from the concerned citizen this morning. The elderly are being abused. Some of the elderly, I can't say all, have been abused by the younger persons in these apartments. Let's take this letter again from Brother Franklin Moses, from a concerned citizen writing to Matt in the morning.
1: Good morning to you, Matt. Hoping that this note meets you well. Matt, I want to thank you for the opportunity to read my letter. I didn't want to write to you, but when I see what senior citizens are going through in these government departments, I just couldn't sit here and don't say anything. It hurts to see that government has given some young parents, young ladies, who couldn't raise their children properly, these apartments. And now their children are the ones terrorizing the apartment buildings. Matt, in these apartments are young men who do not give a damn about the elderly. I visited a few of these apartments, and let me tell you, I visited Castle Row, Saint-Sauveur, and the City Breeze. Oh my God, Matt, is smoking, cursing, noise-making, destroying your government property. Matt, all kinds of things happening there. Even banging on the doors and football playing in the little alleyway, destroying the fire extinguishers and so much more. Can you imagine that if there are enough spaces which were created for persons to recreate on the outside of these apartments, and by all means is in those apartments those guys are doing all their crap, for want of a better word. Matt, the information was sent on several times to the authorities who are responsible for the apartments, and nothing isn't being done about the situation. Instead, it gets better, the system has gotten worse. The police was notified numerous times and still they failed to do anything about it. Imagine that the police are now taking sides of the drug dealers. Matt, I'm scared at this escalation because it is in all the areas where these apartments dwell. Matt, please help, because this has and is getting out of hand. Matt, the apartments are infiltrated by young people who are on drugs. They have absolutely no regard for seniors. Matt, please ask the police to assist in making this location a no loitering area. Please, please, please. From concerned citizens. Back to you, Matt.
0: Hi, Dominica, 449-3095 again. The concerns about the elderly being abused in some of these apartments given by the government. Hoping that the authorities intervene and do something about it. This is why it was a bad idea to build apartment buildings in Dominica. We always had housing built by our governments, going far back as the Patrick John E. LeBlanc era. Dominicans are used to having yard space wherever they have lived. So to now have our people packed in apartments like sardines, we should not be surprised at the outcomes.

Matt, good morning to you and all Dominicans. I hope everyone is having a wonderful day in the Commonwealth, Matt. Yeah, I just heard that Franklin read that letter coming from someone who had visited the projects in Dominica, Matt. And what were they thinking, Matt, that the project in Dominica was going to be different from projects elsewhere? That is exactly what persons were trying to warn the myopic government in Dominica about. Persons literally told Skerrit that that was not going to work in Dominica since it did not work in other countries. But he had to try it to believe it. He had to see it to believe it. And Matt, I don't know what would lead Skerrit to take people from their little private plot of land and huddle them in a project where there are people of all backgrounds. These people have their children, they have their friends. So where do you think that the friends and the children were going to go? Of course, they winded up there. And that is what happens, Matt. They can't even say that they were not warned. I have never seen or I've never heard of any project in anywhere where it is like Hotel California and everything is going to be nice and dandy, because there's always an issue of crime and safety and lack of safety associated with those projects. Of course, it's going to be. There's also going to be limited services and amenities, Matt, and poor economic opportunities, because those projects are solely based on those outcomes. So I don't even think, you know, what they were expecting to get. But that is what it is. But they just could not see light. And as one caller said, those are vote boxes. When you take the people and you put them in those housing, that's where the vote comes from. But when we were talking about it, I say, oh, you're against development. Oh, the government is doing well. The government is like, which development they're talking about? You mean to take people and huddle them in an area where they have no safety, no security? Look the other day, a whole elderly man who had a stroke and who was also blind went missing in one of those apartments in the project in Castle Bruce. And they found the man all the way so far. That man could not have walked that distance. They found him dead and decomposed, Matt, with his cane and his slippers beside him. And people are wondering, how did that man walk so far in the night he disappeared, when he was visually impaired and he could barely even walk? So of course there's an issue of safety and all other things, all other crimes. There's an issue, there's an issue of gangs and gang and drugs, and because that is what is associated with the projects. My God, what are they going to understand, that this wasn't good for Dominica and it isn't good for Dominica until today? So you see, when people are talking, people with foresight are trying to warn these people. They don't listen. It's labor we love. It's labor, my PM, but your PM does not love you. And you think that he's doing you such a great favor by putting you in a house for your vote. But when he puts you in a house for that vote, he gets in return millions. What do you all get? A little quasi apartment and some crumbs and misery and poverty. It's never ending poverty in Dominica. And this Matt, this is just sickening, Matt, because you want to tell me that these elderly people have no peace in Dominica, and you care about the elderly. You talk about the We Care program like you care for elderly. No, that is his votes he has lined up. He has lined up his votes in all different categories in Dominica, Matt. And if
If the people do not want to break that cycle, Matt, they will remain in the abyss of poverty in Dominica. But the only way they can break that cycle is coming together and voting this government out. So I would like to appeal to everyone to go register and confirm

0: Somebody says, man, government just need to give each of those buildings a super to maintain. Yeah, somebody in charge to maintain these buildings and supervise hallways, clean the premises and maintain the yard. That's a job opportunity right there. You know, I've had friends who are supers in buildings, maintaining the buildings, making sure that everything is A-OK, that everything is working within the structures. So they refer to them in the States as supers. And I'm sure, as somebody said, maybe it's a job opportunity for a maintenance guy to maintain the apartments. So Melissa, housing, those in authority, please put somebody in charge. In every building, put somebody in charge. Here's the job for an NEP worker. Get them working. Put somebody in charge and maintain and keep these apartments clean and healthy. Okay, 449-309. That's simple. Simple advice. Employ somebody in each of these apartments and maintain these apartments. 449-309-5, because you know what's going to come out there. You'll be very surprised at the end of the day. So please, my simple advice, if I had to give one, is put some supers in these apartments to maintain. Make sure that everything is going okay. You can monitor the noise levels. You can monitor the young people. Hello on the telephone, are you there? Just put some people in place. Morning to you. Morning, how are you, sir? Yes.
1: Matt, you know, I haven't called your program for a while. And, Matt, you know, but sometimes when you listen and you look at our country, that lady that just called there, you know, just motivated me to call. And really and truly, when you're talking about a leader of a country, a leader is supposed to be somebody that's going to move 3 steps and at least bring us, the people, 2 steps behind him, you know. You understand that?
0: I'm here.
1: But instead, we have a leader that is moving 100 steps up, and the people, instead of being moving 1 step forward, we go in 10 steps backward. Matt, a leader with a vision, Matt. You think a leader with a vision would be making so much money on passports, sales of passports, and still taxing the people? They're taxing young people for ordering here, for them to see if they can make an extra dollar or for them to dress and look good, you know. Yeah. They're all little things people see on the internet and they're now trying to order it for them to look good. They're taxing people for those things, you know, Matt. You understand? So where is the vision for these young people? Where's the vision for anybody in Dominica, Matt? You understand? Don't talk about vision, Matt. You put people in homes, which is a good thing. Well, you say it's a good thing. It's a good thing, yeah. But it's also a bad thing when you put them in homes and you cannot give them a certificate of title stating that the property belongs to them. Not these people living in, for example, if I had a little wooden house on my piece of land where I could have a certificate of title of my land, then you take me and put me in an apartment that is like a prison mentally, because if one of my children falls sick, I cannot take a document to go and take a loan in the bank so that I can take care of my child. If one of my children is in the hands of the police, I cannot take a document for me to go.
0: So are you basically saying that because of the lack of documentation, they should not maintain these apartments? That's what you say?
1: Well, I'm not saying that. The thing is, maintenance is now belonging to the government and not for the people. Matt, they doesn't have documents to do anything. You understand?
0: So but I'm saying to you, they don't need a document to maintain and upkeep these apartments. They don't. It's right. Your responsibility as an individual to protect, you know, where you live. Would you agree with me?
1: Well understood. But Matt, if you give me a house and you're telling me the house is mine and you're telling me not to bring that person in there, not to who to bring there and who not to bring there, is not my house. Why should I want to do anything about the house? Why should I want to do anything there? You understand? The only thing I do

0: permit am I going to make sure that I maintain the places if I have some sort of document stating that that place is mine, and then I will do what I have to do to make my place beautiful.
1: I'll tell you on that note, I want to disagree. You don't have to have a piece of paper to maintain and clean your environment, though. But I'm getting your point, but I'm saying that no, I don't think you need a piece of paper to clean your environment. Hello, talk to me on the telephone. Back to you. Are you there? Yes?
2: Yes, Matt.
1: Yes.
2: Morning, Matt.
1: Morning to you, sir. Morning, yes.
2: Matt, can you make a survey as to whether the status of the fire hydrants along those apartments, please?
1: Well, somebody, in that note that I got this morning, that they are agreeing that a lot of them have been destroyed.
2: I'm talking about the fire hydrants around those apartments itself. For example, Bellevue, in the Petit Savon apartments, can you make a survey on the status of...
1: Okay, well...
2: Thank you very much.
1: Thank you very much. 449-309-5969-7. Hello, I don't think, as again, I want to go back to that. I don't think you need a piece of paper. I agree that you need this paper to, you know, construct or uplift in terms of construction or going to the bank. But to maintain in terms of keeping clean, do you really need a piece of paper for that? I mean, come on. Hello, talk to me on the telephone. Are you there? Yes. Let's take another phone call. Are you there? Yes. Good morning to you. Are you there?
3: Matt, it was not my intention to call, but the engagement with my friend.
1: Yes.
3: Blessings to you, my brother. I can hear, I could recognize him. Matt, what he's saying there makes so much sense, and I'm going to explain it a little differently. Matt, first of all, you know, a very high percentage of these young people occupying those apartments are not working, Matt.
1: They're not, a lot of them.
3: And even when they work for the NEP, Matt, do you know they can't get their money on time, Matt?
1: Sometimes, yes.
3: So, Matt, if you know that is your responsibility in the sense of your paying, creating a revolving fund, knowing whatever you do to it, I going to deduct some money somewhere, or you are going to pay extra because you had how much, 150,000? Maybe now you have 155,000 or something additional. It is yours and it is your responsibility. And anything you do to it to depreciate it, then you will be charged for it because it's yours. You can't destroy what is yours. But Matt, you have a lunatic telling you it is 100% government owned. You have no part to play with it. Knowing these young people are smart enough, it's your resources, your patrimony they are selling to build them and have you like a prison in a prisoner in those apartments, Matt. Matt, maybe all of that, Matt, I'm not saying that to justify anything, and please get me.
1: I'm getting it, but I'm saying cleanliness is next to godliness. Blessings, you have an apartment. Your only responsibility is to make it or make it clean. Why won't you maintain it? That's your only responsibility.
3: It's not yours. The
1: So are you saying that you should not keep your environment clean?
3: No, listen to me. Let me conclude there. You there with me, sir?
1: I'm right here, yes.
3: Let me conclude there. Yes, to keep your environment clean. What they say about the idle hand at the devil's workshop. And these people, they are hopeless. They are not seeing anything, Matt. So really and truly, do they have anything to lose or anything to gain by not taking care of it or taking care of it? Matt, it's a predicament in which these young people are in. We all can come out and cry them down. And they're really lawless and unruly and inconsiderate where the elderly is concerned. Even their own selves, they kill each other at the drop of a dime. But I'm just saying, Matt, what they're doing is not just accommodation where housing is concerned. Is accommodation with responsibility and a futuristic vision, because I'm looking forward for one day for that apartment to be mine. That's not the case, Matt. Thank you.
1: Hello, 449-309-596. I'm just saying, Blessing, I agree with the point that you're trying to make, but I'm saying if you they give you an apartment free, the only job is to keep it clean. Why don't you keep it clean? Hello, talk to him on the telephone. You hello, yes?
0: Again,
1: yes,
0: call again because I'm glad you asked that question. Yes, it is their job to keep it clean. I understand your point.
1: Yes.
0: But listen to me carefully. You pass around every village in Dominica before all the NEP business went on. Wasn't people cleaning their yard and cleaning their homes, Matt?
1: Yes, some today, people.
0: Today, Matt, you have NEP workers cleaning people that is working in ministry yards. You have NEP workers cleaning certain people's yards and certain people's yards. In front of certain people's area is in a mess. But if I am in an apartment and you create an NEP to come and clean for me, why should I clean your castle? You understand me? That is how the system is. That is how they created the system. The government is who that created that system, that create people to just depend on them. You understand?
1: Mm-hmm.
0: And if they create a monster, that's the monster, they have to take the monster. You understand? So what I'm saying is, if, for example, you give me that house, and then you're telling me who to bring in there, who not to bring in there. If I die, you take it away from me, from my children, put them outside and put somebody else inside. But then why should I care for the house? Why should I care for the apartment? And that is what that's going on in Dominica, brother. You understand me? The thing is...
1: So you're saying that because it don't belong to them, they don't really care what's going on?
0: They don't care. They don't care. But have they had a document taken as their own, people would show more interest. People would do more to their apartment. It is their home. They know it's their home. But they don't even know if they're in or if they're out. What should they do? You understand me, Matt?
1: Mm-hmm, mm-hmm. I understand.
0: And that's how Dominica is, brother. That is how it is. And until we have a change of government, let a new set of young people, a new set of people come in and look at the situation and analyze it with vision to help Dominican people move forward. Dominican people will never move forward. We will continue going backward.
1: All right, caller, thank you. Man, people never care of what is not theirs opposed to what is theirs. The fact that these people were given homes as opposed to allowing them to earn the homes will always have the type of outcome. It is sad. It's also human nature. If these people were made to pay something, no matter how small, would have had a slightly different outcome. The sad reality is that some of these people are trying their best to take good care of the apartments. You'll always have those who do not care God's wrath as to what's going on there, because it don't belong to them. That's what the caller or this WhatsApp message is saying. They don't care because it doesn't belong to them. According to many of them. Hello, talk to me. Yes, are you there, caller?
4: Hello, good morning.
1: Morning to you. Morning, yes.
4: Good morning. Very interesting conversation. However, I think the guys or whoever is destroying the properties and so on, I think it's a question of their habit, their own culture, their upbringing that causes all these things. I don't think that's anything to do with whether the apartment is free, whether people have paper for it or not. There's a saying that his habit at home carries abroad. The way you were raised will determine your actions and so on. So it's their responsibility to behave in such a way that they can protect their own health. Because if they keep throwing garbage, they keep destroying things, then at one point they will pay for it because they will get sick, they'll get injured. I don't think that's anything to do with whether the government gave the apartment free or because they are not going to get a paper for it, so they plan on destroying it. They have a very destructive behavior, and they will behave that way anywhere they go. Whether somebody, their uncle, their father, build a brand new house for them, they will still have that destructive behavior and destroy whatever is in their way.
1: All right, caller, thank you. Thank you. Blessings is right. Once you know it's not yours, there's not too much attention to take care of it. That's how it is even for normal rental apartments. We see how people treat apartment buildings. 44930, some people will never rent their apartments if it's not short term. They just don't like how some people, take care of them. Hello, talk to me or leave in that. Hello, are you there?
5: Yes.
1: Yeah?
5: Yes, Matt. Good morning.
1: Yes, hello.
5: Matt, I have told the speaker of the house about these houses. I said, I am not calling them apartments. I call them projects.
1: Projects.
5: That's
1: okay.
5: Where you grow. That's where you grow monsters. And by that, I would like to see the government allow everybody that can work, the young people that can work, and they are not working with the idle hands, to give them 40 hours for the month that they have to give the government something in return, you would see a difference. And these people, they have to have a responsibility to clean the place where they are living. And when they find their children or anybody destroying this property, they should charge them and throw them out. That's what I have to say this morning. Thank you.
1: Throw them out. All right. It's like psychological. Also, one needs money to buy clean products. Blessing others, has they have a point. Some will clean, some won't. Remember, you have a mixed population. There are some people who have some mental issues. How many of these people have mental issues there in these apartments? 449-309. Are you there, caller? No, you're not. Let's try this call. Yes. Hello, talk to me. Hello? Hello?
6: Yes, good morning, Max.
1: Morning to you. Morning, yes.
6: Max, I am half Cassie Bros, half St. Joseph. Okay? Cassie Bros is an abandoned village. I don't know if when last you ever passed around there. Just the little road they just built there that make you know like people exist there. One of the reasons is Casablanca people, when you see they go overseas, the majority of them, when they take in their people, according to a girl say, is by guap. They're taking up the whole generation. So the little bit of people that's left there, it has enough land in the village that people could have their individual houses. No independence that they have anything to sell so they can make money to build a house. But it has enough, it's country area. It has enough family land space for people to build their little houses. They put the people down there. One area called Jalousie, some one area they had a landslide there and some of the people they had to get out. I agree. But it was still land for some people to buy or to acquire from other family members for them to build their houses. Cassie Bros area on the East Coast, sea blasts, blows like old clothes. So when you're building certain things, you have to use certain materials. Dominica on a whole, but some places it's worse than others. You put material you feel well that will last a little longer. Some of the people that down there, I know one guy, his nephew was a minister. He was living in a little house up in the village. The house is not good no more. They could build a little house there for the guy and let him stay there, but no, they take him and they put him down in the apartment. And I would like to know if you are the problem solver, Max. It's at VBS. They don't want to hear Max. Me, I don't like Max. But when they have their problem, they come in and fool your head. You're a journalist. I know you're doing your work and you have good radio personality. But if such is the case, my friend, you are the problem solver. I don't really have problem. I thank God for that. I don't take the world and carry on my shoulder. But what I have, I'll have to give it to you, my friend, to see how you can help me too, or you will take over the problem. I have a mortgage in Nero, Matt. Please, what are they pleading for? No, please, Matt. Pay it up for me, no, Matt. Please. You're the problem solver. Have a good day, my friend.
1: Have a great one. I just bring the issues to the surface. Some people are afraid to speak, huh? I think this what this brother is trying to say. They have no equity in these apartments. But it goes back to the lack of training by parents and the culture of lawlessness that's making the problem worse. I'm just saying that, you know, just like they do in the States, they have a superintendent who takes care and monitors what's going on around the building. So you can give these jobs to some NEP workers. Just monitor. You know, have them do something instead of they're sitting on the blocks and receiving monies for nothing. Hello, talk to him on the telephone. Are you there? Yes?
7: 1 minute. Is he not a designated himself the gynecologist because Dominica have so many pregnant issues? Is he not take up the task? Matt, what surgeon can do? Melissa, I hope you're listening. Matt, he not hidden cameras into the private spaces like within the apartment itself. But Matt, you see on the porch, at least one to cover from one end to the other and put it almost an indestructible camera in the yard, in the, at the back, certain places. If all you can install cameras there. So guess what? You violate, you destroy, you're going to pay or vacate the apartment. Because, Matt, it is no justification because it is not yours. You know they're holding you hostage there. Well, not to go there. Do not enter there and destroy it. Because when they're being removed or dislodged from the comfort zone, then maybe I can get an apartment to buy. Isn't that so, Matt?
1: True.
7: So it would not be wise for you to enter there because of your frustration or your drug addiction or your anger and your disappointment in the manner in which they're using state resources to hold, to keep people under duress. Do not destroy the apartments. I am not saying, and I want people to get me clear, I'm not saying it is justified that they destroy the apartment because of the abuse. Thank you, sir.
1: Thank you, too. 449-3095, 449-3096, 449-3097, 616-4257. Government just need to give each, I said that before, all these houses, the buildings, a super to maintain the buildings and supervise the hallways, keep the premise clean and maintain the yard. No loitering is a universal rule for hallways, no for safety issues. That's a job opportunity right there. These buildings are already built and occupied, so it's a matter of damage control. The housing problem is another policy issue. Incomplete policies cannot resolve or cannot resolve problems. Somebody says, let them clean and take care of the properties as payment, as a payment, a form of payment. That's your point. Let them clean it up. Matt, good morning. Anything that is free is not respected and appreciated. As my mom would say, freeness is worriness. You see how vehicles are treated when you lend it to your friend? You never even notice anything. I see some people getting apartments there. And if you notice the vehicles that are parked on the outside, if not even people who are employed and have good jobs. Have some of the type of vehicles I see parked outside these apartments. Hello, talk to me on the telephone. Are you there? Yes.
8: Hello, good morning, Martin. Good
1: morning to
8: Matt,
1: you. Sir. Yes, sir.
8: But I'm listening and just laughing. I'm not listening and laughing. Matt, this what we are experiencing right now is the result of a lawless country. These are the consequences of being lawless. I start from the head. Matt, it's a simple thing. This problem can be solved easy. Matt, right now in my workshop, I'm doing some covering for the government. The foundation, the housing foundation. This need to go into a separate department. The government to be separated out from that. Just be like supervisor. The government to have nothing. Matt, right now we are building some houses for people. When they're giving these houses to people, government have nothing. We have government here. They have nothing to do with that. A department take care of that. And the preference come to white, to women and children first, and then single fathers. You understand? These are how the list goes. And it's not about choosing. So, look, right now we are maintaining these houses. And government have nothing of government or our PM or other call them the power rep. Nobody come along. There was an officer, a gentleman who come, he inspected, and then a gentleman come and inspect. So these things have to be put on a separate, so there will be no conflict of interest. And this is the problem we have. There is no law. Law given to regulate our everyday life, man, to make life easy, not to enslave us. So then you put law into place. Put a department. Let this department take care of that, as you are keeping saying. Hire people. Look, I'm a foreigner, and I'm hired, man. I'm doing all the Korean cabinets. That's my job, to fix those housing foundations. Another guy have another piece up there. Another set of people have doing the doors. Spanish guys are doing the windows and so on. Matt, everybody's getting a piece of the pie. And without conflict of interest, without no preference. And that's what needs to go on in Dominica right now. I can come home, you know, Matt, and do some Korean. I can do some maintenance job. But I don't want to go to no PM, what do you call it, power rep. I want to go to a department that is non-political. It has to do their work. and they are set. So, Matt, I'm listening. This problem can be solved easy. Put law into place. I'm listening, bro.
1: All right, thank you. And you heard somebody said earlier, even the laws have been broken by a lot of police officers who seem to be supporting the nonsense that's going on. I'm not saying it's true, but that's one of the serious complaints being made. So police, you should investigate. Matt, yes, the abuse of the elderly is so true. At Baffa State, it's drugs, prostitution, cursing of the elderly, loud music at all hours, bikes revving up the engines the early hours of the morning, and not only affecting the elderly, the young babies. It's so sad. The houses themselves are in a dilapidated condition. Shame, shame, shame. So again, government, please try to put some, order in place. Put some superintendents in these buildings to monitor just what's going on. And then the superintendents themselves will report to the police.

0: Somebody said, I heard the fire victim in Biafra State said, the land asked to pay to fix the house. Is that legal? I'm also hearing stories of people even renting the apartments, you know. I tell you, boys, what story is that? The people are giving government buildings free, but they turn around and they're renting the very apartments. Oh, boy. They travel overseas and they're renting government buildings. Oh, what a story. And you have to monitor these things. The housing minister, really monitor. Apartments are given, and people turn around and rent government buildings that they were given free. Huh? What? Monfin, the bike fest, more noise again. Or the landlords, are you talking about the landlords? Oh, yes. People are landlords within government structures that they were given free. That's true. That's very true.
1: But Matt, even those liquor stalls on the promenade that they were supposed to have been paid, they were supposed to be paying rent for. You know what they do? The people now are renting that for people. They have never paid rent for that place on the promenade, these liquor stalls on the promenade. They have never paid rent for it, but most of them are renting it out for people.
0: Oh, yes. You're right about that. 4493095. So they're turning around and making money on government that they were given the billions free of charge. What a calamity. What a calamity. I think, you know, sometimes, you know, and these, some of these billions, $1 a year. I think we can do a lot better than that. $1 a year for a space within the bar for some areas. Some people just paid off for 5 years. $1? What message are you sending there? $1 for what? A vote? Hello, talk to me on the telephone. Are you there? Yes.
2: Good. Good morning, Matt. This is you that talk off my phone.
0: How are you doing? How are you? Sorry about that. Yes.
2: Okay. Matt, good morning.
0: Morning to you, yes.
2: Matt, although the apartment isn't the best ideal thing for us in Dominica, but we have cases of apartment buildings that have worked in the past.
0: Yes.
2: Like those by the Riverside apartment by the East Black Bridge. Right. So these apartments that are being built could have been turned into a nice little project if only the government would just do things in a sensible manner. You could give the people the apartments on a needs basis. As you said, there were always the poor and less fortunate who might not be able to put a roof over their heads. So these people, you would give them a free apartment. For the rest of the people who are the working people, you would have a scheme like all you had under Patrick Joe, all the previous governments, and then make them pay monthly and then eventually own their apartments. And then you would give them, first of all, before you give them the key, you would have a whole set of guidelines, right? For residency in this apartment. And then you make them sign the same way you make them sign that contract. It's like you would enter into a contract with them as to the terms of their conditions for getting the apartment, payments, maintenance, the whole work, law and order in the apartment, and all those things. And you make them sign on the dotted lines, and you put a proviso that anybody failing to observe these instructions or policies regarding these apartments, you give them what the penalty will be. You understand, Matt?
0: I understand.
2: So if you had a serious thing like that, from day one, before you hand them the key, the same way they're telling you sign on the dotted line before you get whatever, you understand, Matt? It's the same way you would have to make them sign on the dotted line before the ceremony where you hand over the keys. But from what I know, with these apartments, they were just giving them a letter, tell them you are assigned to apartment number one, or you know, and what have you, tell them which apartment that is assigned to them. And that's basically it, Matt. You don't run a system like that, Matt. You're going to get chaos, and here's the end result.
0: Now, somebody's asked, somebody, I just want to stay on the line. Somebody's saying to me here, Matt, the government not providing anything for the people, so what do you expect them to do? They have provided a whole apartment. The person is saying, no, the government has not provided anything for the people. What else do you want them to provide for the people?
2: No, I wouldn't say that. The person not speaking correctly. But we have to be reasonable and we have to be fair. You know, I try to be fair and balanced as possible.
0: True.
2: We have to be fair and balanced. I mean, you have there's a level of lawlessness, especially among the younger generation of today. Not all of them, but some of them. So you as a government, the policy maker, you have to take all of these things into consideration. When you started building these apartment houses, you know you're going to have 30-something, 40-something families in this structure. And then you must sit down, brainstorm, and come up with a nice workable contract between you and the people you give in the apartment. And then things would work out better because they have something to go by, but you just give them a letter and just tell them you are located apartment A, and then that is it. So here lies the problem. When you have young people who don't care and they think life is about smoking and COing and playing loud music, they have no regard for the elderly, you're going to get that level of chaos that is being experienced now. But the government can fix it, Matt. I know how to fix that. You mean those bright people? Me that just have my birth certificate know how to fix that. Those bright bulbs in the government don't know how to fix that problem. Matt, good morning.
0: Good morning to you. I mean, there are some people that really deserve these apartments, that some are just abusing the system. Government give you an apartment. You mean, some people, and I agree with that sometimes, you know, don't own it. But just take care of the apartments there. You know, they want the government to pay the water bill. They want the government to pay the electrical bill. They want the government to pay all bills and repaint as well these apartments. Come on, man. Let's be real. Let's be real. There's some people who really deserve the apartments, but there's some abuse taking place. Somebody says, sounds like they need to soak some quarterly inspections of the unit and guards for those projects. Do you know it's only apartments that the new house center in Wesley is now abandoned and relocated due to poor building conditions? That too.

0: Yeah, good morning, Matt. Right in point, Michelle, it happened. Even, well, you should know, I don't want to call too much names, but sooner or later the names will come out. People that were staying by their boyfriend, people that were staying by their mother getting house. And also, their boyfriend house empty and their boyfriend staying with them. Their mother house empty and they going in apartment, renting for other people.
1: But if the people turn around and rented those apartments, it means that they did not need the free housing in the first place. That's the point. They did not need it. They just said, well, it's my government, so I deserve an apartment. But they're turning around now, a few of them, and they are renting these apartments. That corruption started with the government and the non-vetting of the program, which isn't on a need basis, but on the political allegiance of the Labour Party. You'll get a house if you voted Labour, even if you live abroad. Mr. Peltier, is there any country where people get houses for free? People who do these things with evil intentions, it always catches up with them. The evil that man does, live with them, he has to pay a great price for these evil intentions. I think it's an abuse of the system. If you don't need the apartment, give it to somebody who deserves the apartment. Not because you support Labour, you deserve, everybody that supports Labour deserves an apartment. Let's get real in this country. At least have them pay a maintenance fee. There are a lot of people out there, including myself and many others, who have mortgages and others are basically getting it free. Even if they leave overseas. Hello, talk to me on the telephone. Are you there? Yes.
2: Yeah, very, very quickly. Martin making money on the apartments. Yeah. I'm in that.
1: You in that?
2: If I had an apartment, Matt, I go in St. Martin for a week. Matt, give me $500 or give me $300.
1: But it's not yours, bless. It's not yours. It's not yours. It doesn't belong to you. It belongs to the government.
2: Matt, listen to me a while. Matt, why are you being defensive now?
1: I'm just telling you, it's not yours. Why rent it?
2: Oh, it is not my, it is state resources, it's my patrimony you're using to hold me hostage in a box. Matt, the next thing, find out. Matt, I do not believe people are allowed to make any repairs or modification or alteration to those apartments. I know that's how it was in the beginning. If it changed then, is another story, but you could find out. And Matt, all the suggestions, they're going to be implemented because they say, Humpty Dumpty, you know when them dumpster them pushing Dumpty off the wall?
1: Uh-huh.
2: They say going to have a great fall, maybe economically, financially, whatever the case may be. So they're going to implement them a repair fee, a that fee, some movies, all over, Navy SEALs and snipers. Pay up! Thank you.
1: All right, thank you very much. 449-309-5969-7. Are you there? Yes, are you there? Caller, talk to me.
3: Yes, Matt, good morning.
1: Morning to you. How are you doing, my brother? How are you doing? Good?
3: I'm good. What brought you, what may cause you to bring that conversation back after all of you?
1: Well, actually, I got a letter, you know, and somebody who visited the apartment said that, you know, people are abusing the elderly persons that are living in the apartment. And we have to be concerned about the elderly people.
3: Yeah, certainly. Matt, I spoke on this issue many times on the political platform and otherwise. The housing program of the Dominican Labour Party, particularly on the east coast of the island, Castro, Petit Sofre, San Sofre, La Plaine, Delis, Grand Fond, was never meant as the first priority to solve the housing problem in those areas. The primary objective was to get people to vote for the Dominican Labour Party. Hence, the allocation process was not transparent. They basically gave persons who supported the Dominican Labour Party, or they wanted to get their vote to support the Labour Party in the 2019 elections. They rushed and they built those houses so that they could put people in there, free free of charge, and they would get their vote. And that's exactly what transpired. So the quality of the housing is not suitable for the location. The maintenance was never there, an arrangement for maintenance. The terms of the allocation was never specified. And most importantly, the qualification of persons who received those apartments, majority of them did not deserve it. You cannot become, you come in a country in a rural area where the persons there, basically they do agriculture. You are giving them multiple floor buildings. They come in with a bag of food. They're dashing for their home. They have to go to the fourth floor with it. When they get there, they build it. They have to get back, find a way to take it back to downstairs. I was in one of those apartments. I visited a friend at Castlebrook in there. When the gentleman was cooking, and Martha Spelty, right on the counter, kitchen counter where he's cooking, above the ceiling, there's a broken sewage line pipe from the toilet, dropping right on the counter where the gentleman was cooking. I said to him, how can you live in a situation like this? I said to you, ask him, does the Environmental Health Department aware, are they aware of that? I went to the Environmental Health Department the following day when I went back into town. And I reported the problem to them. You know what was the response? The lady who is responsible for that district said to me, oh, they just transferred me there. I don't know about that, and this and that and that and that. Now, this is a gentleman. I think somebody called earlier on and said he was a person who was the minister, the former minister of housing, Mr. Ostry. He, that gentleman, I think he's the cousin, his uncle also. This is a gentleman, Martha Spelty, had his house. He had his house in the village. And, well, all the government had to do was to improve, you know, his house for him, do some renovation work on the building. Instead, they took him and they put him in the apartment. And you know what he did? Every morning when he woke up, he used to go back, walk back to his house in the village, stay there for the whole day, do his little cooking, and then come back to the apartment. When he got to this situation where he was, he just couldn't do it again. He was forced to stay in the apartment and do the cooking. And that's the condition that he lived in. You have people in there that recently, some time ago, I think last year, earlier this year, last year, there was a fire, right? And they only one access. Some women had to be jumping from the upper floors to get down because some guy got a GoPro in one of the apartments and he decided he's going to put it's alleged that he started a fire at the base on the floor, on the ground floor, and people upstairs couldn't get out. This is how terrible it is. I have no problem, and I think Dominicans have no problem in assisting people in terms of their housing. And some might say, well, you can give it to them free. But you have to be conscious of the cultural habits, of the conditions that people live in, their income, etc. If you think the World Bank does not know how to design apartment buildings, why did the World Bank not decide, okay, I'm going to the housing program I'm giving Dominica after Hurricane Maria will be single family homes like they're building or they built around the island and not apartment buildings? Because they realize that the cultural habits of the people and so on, apartment, multiple-level buildings will not suit them. That is why the World Bank did it that way. In the case of Dominica, the government could have taken a different approach and said, okay, instead of building these apartment buildings, I'm going to build row houses. Row houses are simple, like where you have one, two, three, four buildings with a common wall, but everybody have a front yard and a backyard. Their bedroom, their living, dining, kitchen downstairs, and their bedroom upstairs. You find it could be duplexes as well. You have examples of this, I think, in Montfort area, where they moved the people from Belvishope. You have some examples of this like that. This is the approach the government should take. In addition to the poor design and the inappropriateness of the building, they put no situation in place for the maintenance of the building. So you are in there, it's not even say, okay, you are living there, you are responsible for maintaining the interior of the building. And we will put in place, as you mentioned, supervisor or
1: superintendent,
3: Superintendent that will be responsible for maintenance of the external walls of the building and the system. 1 year they put in place for that. Look at what they did in Bassett State, for example, like even the apartments I'm talking about. That is, they put a little children's playground so that when the children in those apartments, they can play around, get to know each other, etc. And yeah, so the project was never meant to solve the housing problem of Dominica as initial objective. It was meant for to catch vote, to put you in a situation that you have to continue voting for the dominant Labour Party. Hence, they never allocated the apartments to give them because there are laws in place. Strata title laws in place. That's how the people of Pong area and so on got the apartments. There are laws in place to allocate and provide titles to these people. They have never done it. But you go on the political platform, you meet people one-on-one, you speak to them. And when you speak, the labor rights, like the current Christians and so on, oh, you all do not want free people to get housing for free. It has nothing to do with that. It's development. How do you take decisions that are in the interest of the people? Even though at the end you benefit politically, but the primary objective is the public benefiting. What are the best objectives? And this project, particularly apartment building and the housing program of the Dominican Labour Party, is grossly lacking in terms of public interest. It is political interest first, and as a side benefit, the people who are living in there, they will, I'm living now, it's better than what I was living in before. Have a good morning, man.
1: Have a good morning there. Great and well said. On that note, we'll continue this discussion because I'm getting a lot of phone calls, a lot of text messages. The 1 o'clock hour will continue for the first hour and then we'll move on. My dad started after Hurricane people living in schools and renting their houses that government gave them. Government need to put a stop to that. That nonsense. All right, Dominica, let's continue. At 1 o'clock hour, it's 2 minutes to the hour of 11 o'clock. This is the Hot Seat, Dominica's most talked about talk show. We'll continue. Okay? Stick around, Dominica. Stick around.

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1: The weight of the victory depends on George, number 10, in focus. Could he win that top prize of 20,000? Shoots and beats the goalkeeper!
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More rock, less talk while you work. 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Right here on Q95, the big station.

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1: Good afternoon, this is the midday news for today, Thursday, July 16th, 2026, here at the headlines. Former Dominica Ambassador to the United Nations, Crispin Gregoire, reiterated that the EU has strongly emphasized the critical need for all CBI funds to be placed into Dominica's consolidated fund amid mismanagement allegations. In the region, RSS Deputy Executive Director Atlee Rodney calls for a coordinated United Caribbean response to transnational organized crimes as criminal networks are operated across borders with increasing sophistication.
0: When it happens, wherever.
1: And internationally, French lawmakers approved the assisted dying bill for terminally ill adults under strict eligibility criteria. The news is brought to you compliments of Quartz Dominica Limited.
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1: Welcome back. Former United Nations and Ambassador for Dominica, Crispin Gregoire, shared that the European Union has strongly emphasized the critical need for all funds generated through the Citizenship by Investment Program to be placed directly into Dominica's consolidated fund. This mandate addresses growing public concern regarding the lack of transparency over the actual cost of foreign-backed projects. For instance, despite the sale of 800 passports rising approximately $180 million, the government has never disclosed the true construction cost of major developments like the Kempinski Hotel. Gregoire pointed out that while these projects are funded by the sale of Dominican passports, the developers and agents involved are ultimately building assets for themselves rather than serving the public.
3: The European Union did underscore the vital importance of all these monies being in our consolidated fund, that it must be in the country. And you raised a very important point, caller, and when you said that, have they ever told us what do these projects cost? I would like to know how much the Kempinski cost, because they sold 800 passports and they raised $180 million. Now, have they ever told us how much it cost to build the Kempinski? Have they ever told us how the different hotels cost? No. It means that the people, these agents, and that is that's the bane of this problem. When you have agents who are also developers of hotels, so they're not selling for the Dominican people, you know, they're selling to build assets for themselves. And the Kempinski Hotel, is now under management of the Intercontinental. These are just, Kempinski never put a penny in that hotel, you know. That hotel was paid for by our passports. But the guys who did the project, they were arranged. Their case is well documented in the Supreme Court of New York State. That's where we learned the details of the money. And that's a good example of what happened to the money, that these developers have pocketed most of the money. And a lot of that money is in Dubai, which today, I wouldn't want to go to Dubai now. And some of them want to go to Dubai to check on how much money is still left there. And they're afraid because Iran is bombing Dubai all the time. They're bombing the Emirates. That's the country that is the worst place to go. It's not safe. And that's where our money is. But I have I do think, like Dr. Andre, it's on the program is on life support. It may not die completely because all the future governments might have to rescue it and put in the due diligence and put in the requirements to make sure that the program can continue as an area for which we can raise investment.
1: And that was Crispin Gregoire, former Dominica United Nations ambassador. Chief Elections Officer Anfia Joseph has cautioned that time is rapidly running out for eligible voters to complete their reconfirmation process. The ongoing confirmation period, which commenced on October 15th of 2025, is officially scheduled to conclude on October 15th for 2026. With only about 90 days left in the final quarter, Joseph emphasized that failing to get confirmed will cause names to be removed from the voters' list. Consequently, unconfirmed individuals will lose their eligibility to participate in

0: village council and general elections until their legal status is restored.
1: As we enter the final quarter of the voter confirmation period, the electoral office is reminding all eligible electors that time is running out to get confirmed. The voter confirmation period began on October 15th, 2025, and will officially end on October 15th, 2026. This means there are only about 90 days remaining for the eligible persons to get confirmed. It's important to remember that if you are not confirmed by the end of the confirmation period, your name will not remain on the voters' list. This means you will not be eligible to vote in village council elections or general elections until your status is restored under the law. So don't wait until the last minute. Even after you submit your application, it must go through a verification process before it can be approved. The earlier you apply, the more time there is for the process to be completed. To apply for voter confirmation, you simply need a valid government ID, issued ID, and a witness from your polling district. If you do not have a valid ID, you can still apply using an affidavit signed by the Justice of Peace or a notary public or a commission of oaths, along with a passport size photo and your birth certificate. Also, towards the end of the process, we expect there will be an increase in the number of applications. So we encourage persons or everyone to avoid the last minute rush. Take about 30 minutes out of your day and secure your opportunity to exercise one of the most important democratic rights.
0: Anvia Joseph, Chief Elections Officer. The Dominica Electricity Services, that's Corporation Limited, DOMLEC, is reporting a major achievement in renewable energy generation, with 68% coming from renewable sources in June. DOMLEC's renewable sources come from its hydropower plant and geothermal purchased from the Dominica Geothermal Development Company. DOMLEC PRO Ayola George said this feat was achieved despite several outages occurring in June.
2: We thank the Dominican public for their patience, for their understanding, while DOMLEC, along with its partners, continue the integration of renewable energy resource into the system. Despite several outages in June, we were still able to mark a major achievement of 68% energy penetration from renewable sources. This renewable energy transition is a major milestone for Dominica, and we thank the government of Dominica for their commitment to energy independence, of which we are now all reaping the benefits.
0: And that was a public relations officer of DOMLEC, Ayola George. Still in the local news, members of Quest 32 of the Commonwealth of Dominica Police Force recently donated 5 infant weighing scales to the Dominica China Friendship Hospital. Constable Leon Bruno, who spoke on behalf of Quest 32, said this donation is their way of showing appreciation for the work done by the staff of the Dominica China Friendship Hospital.
3: We thank you all for the hard work that you all have done for our country, in serving our country. And this occasion is not only about our reflection as police officers and our reflection of the years of service that we have provided to this nation. It's also to show appreciation to you all and our support to the Dominica China Friendship Hospital, the great work that you all have been doing. There are a lot of other members of this course that have since went on to pursue other careers, but they still try their best to contribute whenever we ask for contribution. So we want to thank you, and we hope that this small donation will help, or it will complement the resources that you all already have, and we pray that it will to be of great use to you all. So once again, we thank you all for receiving this token. We appreciate you all, and we just want to say thank you very much, and may God continue to bless the Dominica China Friendship Hospital and our lovely country.
0: Constable Leon Bruno of Quest 32 of the Dominica Police Force. Meanwhile, acting matron Cindy George Maxwell expressed gratitude to Quest 32 for the timely donation and explained how the infant skills will complement the equipment at the Dominica China Friendship Hospital already

0: cosas.
1: You said it is a small gift, but it is not. It is huge because it will complement what we already have, and it will help us because we need to know the weights of the babies when they are born. And as they grow, we also weigh them to ensure that they are growing satisfactorily.

0: Acting Matron Cindy George Maxwell. Tax administrators and revenue management experts from across the region are set to meet in Guyana later this month for the 27th General Assembly and Technical Conference of the Caribbean Organization of Tax Administrators. The gathering will bring together representatives from CARICOM member administrations, along with regional and international partners, to discuss the future of tax administration amid rapid advances in digital technology and data-driven systems. The Guyana Revenue Authority, one of the conference 24 member administrations, will host the event from July 27th to 31st, 2026, under the theme Future Ready, CARICOM Tax Administration, Smart Data-Driven and AI-Enabled for Sustainable Revenue. Discussions during the technical conference will focus on the role of the emerging technologies, advanced analytics and artificial intelligence in improving tax administration, strengthening compliance, enhancing taxpayer services and supporting more efficient revenue collection across the Caribbean community. The conference will also feature a high-level regional meeting on tax and development, organized in collaboration with the Organization for Economic Cooperation and Development and other regional and international taxation partners. Finally, in the local news, the Ministry of Tourism and the Discover Dominic Authority have officially launched Goûter Dominic, marking the beginning of Dominica's first ever national culinary celebration. Speaking at the official launch on Wednesday, Permanent Secretary in the Ministry of Tourism, Claudius Lestrade, said the initiative is designed to celebrate Dominica's rich culinary heritage while highlighting the talents of local chefs, food producers, and individuals involved in the island's agriculture and fishing sectors. Goûter Dominic will be held under the theme Where Flavor Meets Nature, celebrating the island's diverse culinary traditions and locally produced ingredients.
1: It is therefore with great pride that the Ministry of Tourism, in partnership with the Discover Dominic Authority, officially launches the inaugural Goûter Dominic under the theme Where Flavor Meets Nature. Goûter Dominic is a celebration of Dominican cuisine, or local ingredients, or talented chefs, or farmers and fishers, or restaurants, and everyone whose hard work brings authentic Dominican flavors to life. Beginning this Sunday, 19th July, residents and visitors alike will have the opportunity to experience Dominica through its cuisine. The festivals begin with the Friendly One Pot Challenge in Layo, where 9 teams will compete for our culinary bragging rights, while reminding us that some of our best conversations in Dominica begin with the simple invitation, come get a bowl. From 19th to 26th July, Restaurants Week will take diners on an island-wide culinary journey with 19 participating restaurants offering specially curated menus at attractive fixed prices.
0: Lestrade said the inaugural Goûter Dominic celebration is expected to deliver significant economic benefits while creating opportunities for citizens across multiple sectors.
1: For those who enjoy a little adventure, the Goûter Dominic Food Park will encourage diners to explore communities across the island, collect stamps at participating restaurants, and compete for exciting prizes along the way. Ladies and gentlemen, for the Ministry of Tourism, Goûter Dominic is much more than a food festival. It is a strategic tourism development. Every investor who dines at a participating restaurant supports a local business. Every meal served creates demand for produce from our farmers, seafood from our fishers, herbs from our backyard gardens, and products from our local suppliers. Every dollar spent circulates through our economy, supporting employment, entrepreneurship, and livelihoods throughout Dominica.
0: And that was a permanent secretary in the Ministry of Tourism, Claudius Lestrade. In the region, Deputy Executive Director of the Regional Security System, RSS, Atlee Rodney, has called for a more coordinated and united Caribbean response to transnational organized crime, warning that criminal networks continue to operate across borders with increasing sophistication. speaking Wednesday at the 2026 Annual General

0: Meeting and steering group meeting of the Asset Recovery Interagency Network for Caribbean, Rodney said no single country could effectively confront the growing threat on its own. He stressed that because criminal organizations operate without regard for national borders, the region's response must be equally coordinated, agile, and unified. The meeting held under the theme From Tracing to Transformation, Building an Asset Recovery Ready Caribbean, brought together regional stakeholders to strengthen cooperation in tracing, seizing, and recovering the proceeds of crime. He identified three priorities for the region, including strengthening legislative and policy frameworks to keep pace with increasingly sophisticated criminal enterprises, investing in the training of criminal justice professionals, and expanding regional and international partnerships. And internationally, France's National Assembly has given final approval to legislation allowing adults with incurable illnesses to receive lethal medication, marking a major milestone in the country's long-running debate over end-of-life care. Lawmakers in the lower house of parliament approved the bill on Wednesday in a 291-241 vote, completing the parliamentary process after the measure had already been endorsed during three previous readings. Here's more on this report.
1: The vote is closed. 561 votes cast, 532 valid votes. Majority required, 267. In favor, 291. Against, 241. The National Assembly has adopted the measure.
2: Thanks to this text, the end of life can become a moment of conscious choice, of serenity, and of love expressed to those who have mattered most, to be able to speak the words, to hold those cherished hands, to gaze one last time into the eyes of the people we have loved. This is a way to ease those final moments for those who wish it, for those who are going to die.
3: I hold all those who are suffering in my prayers, or at least in my heart, and I believe that death will never be the solution. It is the wrong solution. While it may be the quickest and the quietest, it will never be the right one. We really need to expand palliative care. In fact, I consider this to be immoral and frankly unhealthy. As beings created for life, can we really inflict death?
0: That's the media news, and here's a recap of the headlines. A former UN ambassador for Dominica, Crispin Gregoire, reiterated that the EU has strongly emphasized the critical need for all CBI funds to be placed into Dominica's consolidated fund amid mismanagement allegations. In the region, RSS Deputy Executive Director Atlee Rodney calls for a coordinated United Caribbean response to transnational organized crime, as criminal networks are operating across borders with increasing sophistication. And internationally, French lawmakers approve assisted dying bill for terminally ill adults under strict eligibility criteria. The news was brought to you compliments of Courts Dominica Limited. I am Ferdinand Valmond.
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0: 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The deadline for receipt of applications is Monday, July 20th, 2026. Domlec informs its customers in Petit Soufriere, Saint-Sauveur, Good Hope, Morpho, Deeper and Tranto that their electricity supply will be interrupted on Friday, 17th July 2026 between the hours of 9 a.m. and 4 p.m. This interruption is necessary to allow Domlec to undertake high voltage line diversion at Petit Soufriere. Additional information is available on our website at www.domlec.dm under scheduled outages. Domlec appreciates your understanding in this matter and regrets any inconvenience caused. And this concludes your notice board items for this time. Your DNL lottery draw comes up next.
1: Numbers for Dominica National Lottery's morning draw of Thursday, 16th July, 2026. The daily three morning draw winning numbers are 3, 5, and 5. The multi-X ball chosen was 2X and there were 27 winners. The big four morning draw winning numbers are 8, 2, 7, and 5. The multi-X ball chosen was 2X and the payout was $5,800. The pick two with multi-X morning draw winning numbers are 3 and 4. The multi-X ball selected was 3X. The next morning draw is on Friday, 17th July 2026. Dominica National Lottery. Everything is possible.
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Dominica, good afternoon. Welcome. Welcome to the Talk on the Block. You know, if it's on the block, then we'll talk about it.

0: We're going to take a break and we'll come right back. Stick around.
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All right, Dominica. All right, we'll tell you what's on the block. During my lunchtime, on my break here, I found out this morning that a lot of people were reporting a tremor, or tremors in the

0: anything being reported at this time, so we'll try to update you as to what was the occurrence there at 5:30 this morning when some persons felt a tremor following or followed by a rumbling for some time. So people are very concerned. I will want to get an update from the disaster officials, okay? As soon as it's available, I'll let you know. As I said, a lot of persons are complaining of a serious tremor followed by a rumbling of this volcano in the area. Again, I'm not the expert, so what caused the rumbling? I'm sure the experts will tell you about it. But a few people in that area, Grand Bay and Soufriere, reported this serious tremor. So Mr. Carlisle John Baptist, the communication officer there in the disaster office, please update us as to what is going on. Somebody on the telephone? Yes, good afternoon. Hello?
1: Hello, Mr. No vote, no money, but on a serious note, when you wasn't there, and when you come back now, somebody call and tell you something. I don't know if it's the man did. I used to be in a taxi man from Northside or what his name there, but he didn't pick it up. But I said, as I tell you, not my business, but I just, as you were saying, what had just happened, I was telling you.
0: Mm-hmm.
1: You know them disaster people was in a thing from UE seismic thing. They say $37 million US haven't paid or something like that
0: okay.
1: for the past 8 years, and they will not be coming back or giving nothing on DBS that was. That didn't even make DBS news. So your job now as an investigative journalist is to find out, and I'm sure it has many people that have listened to it, and they might start to call and say what I saying is true. So that is the thing, like, oh, we owe you, and people might graduate after that, what that does pass there. If that is the reason why, up to now, once it's the MO news, they'll say, who felt it? No matter what part of the planet should be, just know what time it is. So, if you're part of the college and not this call, and you have a cheesecake, you have a cherry toppings to get. That alone I can tell you. So what I just tell you there, go to the bank and you get in cash. Bye-bye.
0: But I'm hoping that's not the case and the disaster office will be able to report, but I'm getting these reports from a few persons from Grand Bay and the Soufriere area that felt the tremor. So I'm speaking after them. I did not feel it myself. So again, I'm going to wait until we get word there from the disaster office, okay? I'll try my very best to see if I can contact Trinidad, the seismic unit there. Let's find out what's going on. We'll try our very best, okay? My persons in that area seem very concerned. Hence,

0: Remember earlier this week we were talking about missing funds. Let me, before I make that statement, let me get a telephone call. Are you there, caller? Quickly. Yes.
1: Yes, my brother, what's up? Matt.
0: Yes.
1: This man is right on target. Because this man said he's not going to call you again. But when it's serious business, he's going to call you. This man cool out. So I think on that note, I think you should call Karai. Because too many times, you understand, those is in charge is hiding behind the door. And it's always you, Matt Ruru, they say him, but it's always you to break the news and the people of Dominica. Thanks God for Q95 and Cherry Dog.
0: All right, caller, thank you very much. It's 1:17. Thank you, Cabaret Man. A report, I was just reminding you earlier this week, I think it was 2 days ago, we spoke about some missing funds.

I will try to get more information on that, whether an NBA official can speak to the public as to what is causing those issues with the missing funds. Well, let's link the information I just received a short while ago from St. Lucia, Vanguard Elite News. It read, a prominent, well-established St. Lucian-owned bank in Castries had over 100,000 EC dollars stolen by a group of tellers who worked at the very same bank. And that happened, that they were taken from customers' accounts. Police arrested the primary suspect today, July 15th, 2026. That was 2 days ago. And is in the middle of one of the biggest fraud investigations of the year. The money is said to have been taken in a very short period of time. Vanguard Elite News will stay on this development as it unfolds. Again, a prominent, well-established St. Lucian-owned bank in Castries had over 100,000 EC dollars stolen by a group of tellers who worked at the very bank from customers' accounts. Police has arrested the primary suspect today, or that was yesterday, July 15th, and is in the middle of one of the biggest fraud investigations of the year. The money is said to have been taken in a very short period of time. And this news agency says it will be even more information as it unfolds. So hence when I said earlier this week that I think a bank official should speak to the public and basically allay their fears that the same is not in Dominica. Okay, thank you very much. Let's go back to the telephone, 449-3095-9697. All right, let's go back. This is the Talk on the Block.

0: All right, let's go back to an issue we had this morning. As it relates to the complaints of the elderly there in apartments given by government in recent times. From one concerned citizen, this report from Franklin Moses.
1: Good morning to you, Matt. Hoping that this note meets you well. Matt, I want to thank you for the opportunity to read my letter. I didn't want to write to you, but when I see what senior citizens are going through in these government departments, I just couldn't sit here and don't say anything. It hurts to see that government has given some young parents, young ladies, who couldn't raise their children properly, these apartments. And now their children are the ones terrorizing the apartment buildings. Matt, in these apartments are young men who do not give a damn about the elderly. I visited a few of these apartments, and let me tell you, I visited Castle Row, Saint-Sauveur, and the City Breeze. Oh my God, Matt. Is smoking, cursing, noise-making, destroying a government property. Matt, all kinds of things happening there. Even banging on the doors and football playing in the little alleyway, destroying the fire extinguishers and so much more. Can you imagine that if there are enough spaces which were created for persons to recreate on the outside of these apartments, and by all means is in those apartments those guys are doing all their crap, for want of a better word. Matt. The information was sent on several times to the authorities who are responsible for the apartments, and nothing isn't being done about the situation. Instead, it gets better, the system has gotten worse. The police was notified numerous times and still they failed to do anything about it. Imagine that the police are now taking sides of the drug dealers. Matt, I'm scared at this escalation because it is in all the areas where these apartments dwell. Matt, please help, because this has and is getting out of hand. Matt, the apartments are infiltrated by young people who are on drugs. They have absolutely no regard for seniors. Matt, please ask the police to assist in making this location a no loitering area. Please, please, please. From concerned citizens. Back to you, Matt.
2: Good morning to you, Matt.

0: Mr. Isaac Baptist, urban developer. Also commented on the issue of housing this morning. Let's share the piece from Mr. Isaac.
1: Single family home, like they're building around the island, and not a pack. they realize that the cultural habits of the people and so on, apartment, multiple level buildings will not suit them. That is why the World Bank did it that way. In the case of Dominica, the government could have taken a different approach and said, okay, instead of building these apartment buildings, I'm going to build row houses. Row houses are simple, like where you have 1, 2, 3, 4 buildings with a common wall, but everybody have a front yard and a backyard. Their bedroom, their living, dining, kitchen downstairs, mm-hmm. and their bedroom upstairs. You find it could be duplexes as well. We have examples of this, I think, in up in Girodel, not in Girodel, sorry, Montfort area, where they moved the people from Belle Chopin.
0: Mm-hmm.
1: You have some examples of this like that. This is the approach the government should take. In addition to the poor design and the inappropriateness of the building, they put no situation in terms of the maintenance of the building. So you are in there, it's not even say, okay, you are living there, you are responsible for maintaining the interior of the building. And we will put in place, as you mentioned, supervisor or
0: superintendent,
1: superintendent,
0: mm-hmm.
1: that will be responsible for maintenance of the external walls of the building and the systems, like your electrical, your plumbing, etc., because all common to the apartment. And yeah, they put in place for that. Look at what they did in Bathurst State, for example, like even the apartments I'm talking about. Not in, let me put a little children's playground so that when the children in those apartments, they can play around, get to know each other, etc. And yeah, so the project was never meant to solve the housing problem if Dominica as initial objective. It was meant for to catch vote, to put you in a situation that you have to continue voting for the dominant Labour Party. Hence, they never allocated the apartments to build them because there are laws in place, charter title laws in place. That's how the people of Pong area and so on got the apartments. There are laws in place to allocate and provide titles to these people. They have never done it. But you go on the political platform, you meet people one-on-one, you speak to them, and when you speak, the labor rights, like the Karens, Christians and so on, oh, you all do not want people to get housing for free. It has nothing to do with that. It's development. How do you take decisions that are in the interest of the people, even though at the end you benefit politically, but the primary objective is the public benefiting. What are the best objectives? And this project, particularly apartment building and housing program of the Dominican Labour Party, is grossly lacking in terms of public interest. It is political interest first, and as a side benefit, the people who are living in there say, well, I'm living better than what I was living in before.
0: Good morning and good afternoon to you, Mr. Isaac. Spoke to me this morning. Matt, you want to see drama? Go to the apartments there in the Bathurst area. Emsall.

0: The people in the apartments cleaned them, at least some of them, and nothing else. I heard in the fire victim in Balfour State said, the landlord asked her to pay to fix the house. Is this legal? Same thing I was talking about this morning. I'll wait for drama. But when the apartments are given in vacars. If you want drama, go to the long house buildings, a long government houses building in Mzor. So again, I'm hoping that the authorities intervene and something is done in terms of maintaining these apartments. Let's take a few calls. Yes, hello.
1: Matt, what you dealing with as far as people renting their apartment to other people, Matt, it's a cycle of corruption. Like I said, a lawless government. Now, mind you, most of the people who get them apartments to vote. Some of them get paid to vote. Some of them get their job through the government. And a lot of them are crooks. So what happens now? A crooked government cannot go after a crooked citizen because they give them apartment, because the citizens say, well, I voted for them. They pay me to do this. They pay me to vote and all that. So now the government stuck with that kind of citizen, creating havoc for law-abiding citizen. And that's what corruption does. It destroys the fabric of the society, man. Thank you.
0: As I made the point earlier, why would government give you an apartment and you turn around and rent the very facility? It's not fair to the people who really want that apartment. Somebody saying, what happened to the title? Well, I will say that I've heard that some titles were given in the Bellevue area. The apartment's there, but I haven't heard anything else. The numbers are 449-3095, 449-3096, 449-3097. Yes, because Melissa did promise in Parliament some time ago. That titles will be given. I suspect that process began though. That I can see. And some lawyers actually were warning persons not to sign until they read the entire document. Are you there, caller? Yes, talk to me. Uh-oh, sorry about that. We keep missing the phone call. Let's try this call there. Are you there, caller? Yes.
2: Mr. Pelty, blessings to you, sir.
0: Blessings to you, sir.
2: Hey, Rossi. Blessings to you, Rossi. Matt, let me just quickly touch on that banking thing and back on the housing. Matt, do we have a non-residential president of the National Bank?
0: A non-presidential, a non-what?
2: A non-residential president. I think he's the ambassador to China, resident in China.
0: The aid bank. That's the chairman of the aid bank. Nothing about aid bank. Different. That's a different bank.
2: Oh, that's a different bank. The president of that, or the manager of that national bank. Where is that president, Matt? Out of state?
0: No, I think the last manager of the National Bank had resigned recently, but I don't think we have a new manager just yet.
2: Matt, something is wrong. Matt, who are the people manipulating the whole function of that National Bank? Who are the people who does not want the FIU? Matt, you remember an FIU, brother? was doing some investigation, and they nearly burned you.
0: So, to be fair, I met with one bank employee last night who said that, you know, there's a platform that they've advised persons not to click on, and that is what is causing all the harm there to the bank. But I need somebody from marketing to basically explain just what is going on. So there's some warning that has gone out. Some persons have not gotten information on that. And once you click, you put yourself in some problems. So I'm hoping that somebody in marketing can explain just what is going on. So that's what I was
2: saying. What about members who had no prior knowledge about clicking? What about the members who had no prior knowledge about clicking? If you knew now there is about the clicking and made you vulnerable, what about the information were being passed on to the customers before they go clicking? I wonder what kind of click is that, Matt? Let me forget that. You there with me, Matt?
0: I'm here, yes.
2: Matt, I think I respect your opinion, and you and I have had too much already. But Matt, the biggest unfairness, which is criminal, Matt, is to have a government, an administration, hold millions of dollars and stash it away in the hands of a foreigner in his country, not in the country of the peoples who patrimony generated that amount of money, our passports. So, Matt, the unfairness is like an elephant and an ant. If a man making a little quick change trying to survive a country where the criminals are not employing Dominicans, is Chinese and Lebanese and Indians and like wherever the people come out, they give them priority over the citizens of the country. Matt, what would you do? Roll over and play dead? Or you're trying to survive in an unjust and criminal system, Matt? As I said, Matt, already, the vandalization of the thing, I'm not for that. Matt, the injustice pertaining to who they're giving apartments to, Matt. I know the dirty culture. If you're not red, you're better off dead. Wasn't that said by Alex before she made her boy night?
0: Mm-hmm.
2: You know what I mean, Matt, before she made a departure. So I am just saying, Matt, all what we can blame these young people for is the abuse of the elderly and the vandalization of the infrastructure or the buildings, Matt, the apartments. But Matt, when it comes to surviving, Matt, I cannot leave. I go and send Matt in. I know Matt has, you know, he hasn't got a nice place to live. I say, yo, my partner, I go and send Matt in for 2 weeks, you know, give me a 150 or 200. You have my gas. You have my stove, you have my mattress, you have my chairs, you have my water, my electricity and everything. Not if I make a little money for me to try to survive the hell these criminals are putting the people under, Matt. What is unfair or fear about that rather than just trying to survive the onslaught of that criminal enterprise that holding the people hostage, Matt? It is very sad. I'm sorry for the young people who have to find themselves in all manner of evil to survive. And I'm sorry for the elderly that are facing the horror of the same one thing robbing off the other, Matt. It is so sad. Thank you.

Again, we are following this issue with the tremors in the Sufra area, Granby area, earlier. And my sources indicate that some information will be provided. I've not gotten any information in the disaster office just yet, but I've made contact with Trinidad through another source. I will see what happens sometime later, okay? But I'm on top of that story. Somebody from Sufragio said, Matt, I thought I was dreaming. It was 5:37 this morning. And this is coming from various sources, huh? So let's keep monitoring, and I'm hoping that the disaster office can provide some more information. Someone sends back to the discussion.

0: What it says, man, even the barbecue, even barbecue they're doing there at the apartments in Jimmy's. What a shame. I wish I could have gotten an apartment. I would really cherish it. Some people don't. Hello, because the government gives them an apartment. Are you there, caller? Give them an apartment. Are you there?
1: Yes, Mattis, yesterday we were talking about we have 9 volcanoes, Matt.
0: Mm-hmm, yes.
1: Yesterday, you know, we were a bit concerned pertaining to all the malinformation or misinformation or no information at all, Matt, pertaining to do with how the location of these volcanoes and how our geothermal, according to my friend Mr. Magro, bless your soul, sir, is maybe impacting those volcanoes. What serious geological studies that were done based on the proximity or the radius or the distance from one volcano to the next? And I mean, you have satellite, Matt, so you can, you have the, how they call it, now, the, some kind of, I forget the term, Matt, but it's when the X-ray into the crust of the earth, you know, deep into the earth, so they can detect gold and copper and oil and those things there, and find out how does all that drilling, Matt, may be impacting. And Matt, I'm watching tremors and earthquakes all over the world and the Caribbean and all of that, and I say, what is that? No, it's just a matter of time before we get a nasty blow, Matt. So I am just saying, Matt, the awareness is not there. The effort to educate is not there. It seems like the right hand don't know what the left hand is doing. There's no law, no constitution. Go to hell. It's not your damn business. All your afraid mean, all your ass, and all this kind of insults and disrespect by a man that passes to be a prime minister, and mad the churches and other influential people are there. Silent night, Matt. I can't sing this afternoon. See you.
0: All right, thank you very much. But we will continue to monitor the issue there in Sufria following the earthquake or the tremors there at just about 5:37 this morning that a few people have reported. And when we get the information professionally, we will share that with you. Okay, 449. I just don't want anybody to panic at this stage unless we get the information that, you know, that is necessary to alert the citizens of the South. That's where the reports are coming from, Grand Bay, Sufre area. I've not heard from anybody else. 449-3095-9697, Dominica. This is Q95. Right, somebody's saying, hey, Matt, there's a bigger question that needs to be answered. If a government is in power over 20 years, why so many people are depending on the government? Matt, that tells Dominicans, wake up, especially younger persons. Two people have invaded my studio. I'll tell you who they are in a minute. But we'll talk. Some persons have invaded my studios. Maybe they have some information they want to share. But let's continue for the next few minutes. Hello, talk to me. Yes, good morning. Or good afternoon.
2: Good afternoon, Matt.
0: Yes, sir. How are you?
2: Yeah, Matt, most of the houses in Dominica, the government said it was built by CBI funds, right?
0: Yes.
2: Okay. Now, we're going to go on a bigger, larger basis. Recently, you heard the Prime Minister, the European Union won the 5 governments in the Caribbean, the Eastern Caribbean countries, about that CBI program.
0: Mm-hmm.
2: Okay. Now, the Prime Minister of Antigua, Gaston Brown, who is carried bosom body,
0: mm-hmm.
2: and then the St. Lucian Prime Minister spoke about it. You understand? And I think the Antiguan Prime Minister is, he decided that he's going to stick to that program.
0: Right.
2: Now, why is it that the Prime Minister of Dominica has yet to talk about that ban because they want them to phase out that program, and up to today.
0: But actually, I heard him speaking to let me just make a quick correction there. He spoke to the program the letter from the EU after we heard from the Antiguan Prime Minister. That's what I heard yesterday.
2: You heard?
0: No. Actually, I played his voice. He knew about the letter, but why did he not inform Dominica? That's a different question.
2: You know what I mean? So, I don't know. In Dominica, it's like he feels that he can fool the people, and then after, because people in Dominica call him Dr. world boss and stuff like that. But it looks like when he's out of Dominica, he has to behave himself. Because most times when you see they give him a highlight, the Prime Minister of Dominica, it's the Honorable Prime Minister of Dominica. But in Dominica now, GIS or whatever, or political programs, they would have put Dr., the Honorable Prime Minister of whatever, Dominica. You understand? So I want to know why. What's the secrecy about the Prime Minister concerning that? Because Europe now, if he doesn't phase out that program, right, Dominicans, well, most of his base, actually, they usually go to Guadeloupe and Martinique and St. Martin. You know that is going to affect those countries. Am I right or wrong? I don't know. I'm asking a question now, Matt.
0: Ask the question again.
2: No, his base, usually his hardcore supporters are people that travel from Martinique and Guadeloupe and to St. Martin. So isn't that if the European Union decide that they're going to put a visa ban on Dominican passport, wouldn't it affect those travel between our neighbors, Martinique and Guadeloupe?
0: I'm sure, yes.
2: So apart from that now, when is the Prime Minister going to really address that and have a press conference? Because the journalists in Dominica, we need to put pressure on that guy, you know, because this guy is messing up our passport.
0: All right, Colo, thank you very much. Well, why did the Prime Minister remain silent on the issue? I can't speak for the Prime Minister, but I did hear his voice in addition to, they had a one-day meeting in Dominica last week. You know, we had about 5 or 6 Prime Ministers in Dominica for a one-day meeting to join. Yes, they had a common message to the EU last week, because the EU said by 2028 we must phase out the CBI. So they met in Dominica to discuss a common approach. They said in a nutshell, it's not fair, but let's see what the EU will give in return. And we have to phase out that program. Dominica, I did tell you my studios were somewhat invaded. a welcome invasion by 2 representatives of the United Workers Party. We have in the studios Mr. Danny Lugay and, of course, our new representative of Roseau, Miss Schillingford. The last conversation I had with her, she said they're afraid. So she'll explain to you what that meant. They're trembling. Okay, so let's say good afternoon. Danny, how are you doing, man?
3: Madam,
0: I know you have some good news.
3: Well, madam, I'm empowered. I just had a power lunch from my wife.
0: Uh-oh.
3: Julie stayed in the city, but that's her domain.
0: Okay.
3: I went to Rosenau for my lunch.
0: So you're
3: packed with power, man.
0: You're packed with power?
3: Packed with power, yes.
0: So, yeah. Julie, how about you? I haven't seen you in a couple of days.
4: It's been a while, Matt.
0: You too busy on the ground? Or?
4: I'm very busy on the ground. Having a good time meeting with people in and around the city. It's very empowering as well, to be honest. It is.
0: I had a conversation by coincidence last night. Somebody said, you know, Julie's a very, very good candidate in Rosa, but she needs to connect a little more with the young people. Well, how do you respond to that? Have you been doing that, a lot of that?
4: I think I have. I'm making a concerted effort to get out there meeting young people. It just takes time, really and truly. You can't do everything in one day.
0: Mm-hmm.
4: And my focus is on building relationships.
0: Okay.
4: So, we just got started.
0: Mm.
4: It's a journey.
0: It's a journey.
4: Yeah.
0: But when you meet the young people, what do they tell you?
4: Well, it depends on what their context is, mm-hmm. you know. But for the most part, they are looking for jobs.
0: That's it?
4: Yeah.
0: They're looking for jobs.
4: They're looking for jobs.
0: But you know the other side, and that is no secret, that they're offering them the l'argent cherche.
4: L'argent cherche is not going to last you forever. It's not going to last forever. Mm. You can divide it by 60 months and figure out what you're getting every day. And that's not a solution. We need something more sustainable. We need to really grow our economy, and that ought to be our focus.
0: All right. I like that response. Danny, how are you doing?
3: Well, I'm doing great, but just to follow up on Julie's,
0: mm-hmm.
3: if for 26 years you have a strategy of giving people a red envelope once a year, I mean, how does that work out?
0: Mm-hmm. And in 5 years?
4: 5 years. Once every 5 years.
3: Once every 5 years.
0: Uh-huh.
3: That doesn't work out to be much.
0: And if you divide it, is it two something? If you
3: matter, I'm not too hot at maths, but
0: okay, we can do a quick calculation.
3: Yes, but what I'm saying basically, and in particular in Rosenhof,
0: mm-hmm.
3: we have an unemployment rate of about 40%. Man,
0: 40.
3: That's very, very high. Now you might say, or somebody might say, my opponents might say, but we have the NEP. Matt, the NEP most times their pay is like two weeks late. By that time, that's why you hear about Kwedi meeting Kwedi,
0: mm-hmm.
3: when they can't get their salary on time. And already it's small, they can't approach the banks. And as I said, in Rosenhof, and I think Rosenhof Central also, people are politically savvy. Money don't really work that way.
0: Mm.
3: Don't work that way. And in Rosenhof, I can assure you, and we'll be sharing some of that on Friday night, Matt. I'm inviting you. I won't give you the microphone, Matt. I don't think your boss would like that very much. But we'll be breaking it down for people, you know, and also talking to businesses. And I'll just mention that part now. Businesses are suffering, Matt. Every dollar a businessman makes, the government takes 55 cents.
0: But
3: do you believe that, Matt?
0: I see your approach is public, but your opponent is going private and within a wall. Is there an advantage into you meeting the persons within the wall? I think they were meeting. Are they maybe meeting or met last week?
3: Well, Matt, let me share some breaking news. If you, I just saw my opponent and Capitole in Focalist. I call him. Come here. do you have any red envelopes? And he, Capitole, tell me you have something for me. I say, Capitole, you know me better than that. My source is from above, Matt. And Matt, I don't have much, but when God is in it, little is plenty.
0: Uh-huh.
3: And you know, that's one of the things the people know on the ground. I never had that problem per se of people asking me for money, you know, because since I ran in, well, I started in 2008,
0: right.
3: 2009, I'll always tell people, I present you a plan of making your life better, that you can be independent, you never have to ask me anything.
0: Mm-hmm.
3: So that is what I present to the people, and people don't ask me for money. There will always be one or two genuine cases of elderly person's challenge, you know,
0: yeah.
3: and you have to find a way to help. But as a policy, this thing about having people on their knees to ask you for stuff, it shouldn't be, it's not fair, it's degrading, it's demoralizing, it's inhumane. And our party, United Workers Party, Team Dominica, that's not our approach.
0: But Juliet, how do you fight? I mean, I'm being very real with you. Some young person being offered $500 and you tell them, you know, don't take it.
4: Oh. I don't tell them don't take it. I tell them take it. Take the money. Literally.
0: Right.
4: Because just do something wise with it. Just invest it in your future. Like, don't go buy a dress. Don't do something sustainable with it that it can make money for you.
0: Mm-hmm.
4: So invest it wisely. So you have to enable people.
0: Okay.
4: You don't tell them don't take it, because some of them really genuinely need it.
0: Yeah. Mm-hmm.
4: They need it. And frankly, the more money they can put in our economy, circulating in our economy, the better. The more money our
0: people
4: have in
0: there. So you say take it and vote them out.
4: That's it. Simple.
3: It's our tax
4: that.
3: Money, man.
4: And the people are not fooled like before. They know that's an attempt to buy their vote. They're very aware, you know. So I have all the, I get all the reactions, you know, people that you know, put their fingers over their mouth. They don't want to admit that they'll support you, but they you can tell that they will. They just don't want to talk about it.
3: Matt, talking about that.
0: Right? Yes, uh-huh.
3: There's a group of guys, you know, on Potter Street. And these guys are, you know, what people would say, rough guys. And when I presented my plan and I showed them where they are in that plan, on the public works site where I talk about the tourist reception center with a vendor's arcade, but on the upper floors is an opportunity for young businessmen. The guy was actually selling me a band. I bought some from him. And I tell him, you know, you're business savvy. You can make it, right? And I explained to him the plan that we will give him some startup funds, put him there, he could get stuff, you know, because on those upper floors will be only indigenous businesses. So like hair braiders would have their stall, beauticians would have their stall, the ladies who do fingernails and so on, they would have their stall. Massage therapists have their stall. Guys and ladies who cook well, there would be a spot guaranteed. You can get fish, lobster, dolphin, just name it. You could have it grilled, you could have your roti and fresh fruit juices, coconut water, well bottled and well packaged. We upscaling everything, and then tourists and locals will be mingling on a Wednesday night and Friday night, but the businesses will be there. And Julie probably could expand, because we're going to also have a bus terminal. Julie might want to share some thoughts on that.
0: Julie, you have a lot of plans. That's your background.
3: She's a planner.
4: What Danny is speaking about is creating spaces where these people can do what they do, where they can excel, where they have opportunity. So space is important, because we see so many people selling off the back of their trucks, their buses, from their cars. We see people on trays on the sidewalk. So what Danny is speaking about is giving them space that they can afford to rent, you know, because to go on the private market to rent is very high in Roseau. Not all of these people can afford that shop front. So that's what Danny is speaking of with his the vendor arcade that he speaks of. But for me, that what I'd like to see is us take care of the parking and the traffic congestion in Roseau, for instance. So my vision for that space that he speaks of is to integrate a bus terminal. So imagine all the buses go there, and they offload their people. And these people can now hop on what we'd call a city circuit, a shuttle that will take you into Roseau and stop at key points on schedule. They move around, electric vehicles, you come back to your terminal, you can get it every half hour, every 15 minutes. It's moving, and that's a free service, right? So your bus takes you to that terminal. The advantages to Danny's integrated arcade, vendor's arcade system, is he now has a population to patronize these services, to patronize these people. So they that might be the last place they may do their nails before they go home. You know, that they may pick up a little grocery store, pick up one, two little things before they hit they get on the bus. So it works together, it gels. So it's a solution for Danny's Roseau North people that want to venture into commerce, but it's also a solution for Roseau people and dealing with the Roseau Central.
0: Well, I've been hearing about this for many years. I've been hearing about this bus terminal and this idea of the bus terminal.
4: So
0: well, why has it not become reality?
4: I cannot understand it. It is such an easy solution, and it has been spoken of for maybe 20 years at least. Well, certainly more than that probably. But it's nothing new. It's nothing new. It just has to be done. So you have to have the mindset of being more action oriented. You have the ideas are there, and that's why I enjoy meeting with people, and I love one on one. That's where the ice strong.
3: Yeah, there we strong. That's what it is.
4: The one on one conversations without all of this hoopla. The ideas are with the people. You know, they know what the problems
3: That's
4: are.
3: Correct.
4: They know the solutions they need. The thing is, government has to respond. They have to respond and deliver an environment that people, where people can excel. And I think that's where we're lacking. We're not as action-oriented as we need to be as a government. Or maybe perhaps the projects that we're tackling do not necessarily stimulate the economy. You understand?
0: Yeah, I understand.
4: There's more of a focus perhaps on housing and other things like that. But we need to focus a little bit on our economy. We need a sustainable economy that will take us to the next level. But you don't have to leave Dominica and go to another country in order to make a better living.
0: Because I've heard,
4: you need to stay here.
0: I've heard promises about Roseau being the best city in the next few years. I've heard that many times. Well, why is it this? Why is
4: I'm
0: that not
4: sure
0: happening?
4: I'm not sure what's so difficult about it.
3: Well, what I would say...
4: Go ahead.
3: What I would say is if they can't do it in 26 and a half years, they certainly can't do it. So they better make way for some people who can do it. Julie, with her experience. We got a team, Matt, that is action-oriented.
4: My mindset is a little, perhaps, different.
0: Your mindset
4: is
0: different.
4: Yeah, it's a mindset. Yeah, you want to get it done. It's long enough. It's overdue.
0: Stop the talk.
4: Stop the talk, for heaven's sakes. Are you going to come and promise us roads and sidewalks again? Are you really going to promise that to us again? Because you've had a chance.
0: But they said the money is here. The money is coming down.
4: But the money has been here.
3: Oh.
4: Finally.
3: Many years.
4: I mean, like, it's like, how long? It's like baffling how long. So that's my focus, really, to get into, to do projects that will stimulate the economy and make the standard of living and the quality of life better for everybody who lives in Roseau, works in Roseau, visits Roseau as a tourist. We're going to take it all on board. We're going to look at the assets we have in Roseau.
0: So you've been having discussions with your team.
4: And see how we can capitalize on these assets to make Roseau an economic growth
0: hub,
4: so to speak.
0: Let's take a phone call. Are you there, caller? Yes, are you there? Yes.
1: Yes, I'm there. Big up to the lady for the city, you know, man, Matt. That lady there is an undercover lady, just like her father. You know, father, very intelligent man, but, you know, he's not there at this present moment. She's going to follow his footsteps. Now, my lady, you must talk to the people. Let the city know that you have worked with the government to fix the city already. You have to tell every time you come to Q95, you have to explain that for Mr. Clarence Senior. You know what I mean? To wake up, and Mr. Clarence in himself, that is the spokesman for the other side, to understand. Because you see, that past president there is a man that groomed you to, you know. You see where they're putting that big building lower down by Popon there?
0: Mm-hmm.
1: This is a man that groomed you also. And this is a man that I admire. And your father was a prophet. So always tell them how you work with the government to build the city, to put that capac to, and they haven't put it, and the money they had it for. Let them understand all those kind of things, because they are coming for the city.
0: All right, caller, let's take another phone call. She's coming for the city. Thank you very much. Now, somebody says, well, Julie will teach them a lesson in Roseau. Julie is getting better every day. So, a complimentary compliment
4: thank
0: there
4: you,
0: for you.
4: Thank you. Appreciate it.
0: You're getting better. People are warming up to you a little more, huh? All right. 44930. Let's take a voice note, of course, Mr. Let's take this one, yes.
5: This morning I went to town. I left home about 6:45. I was in town by 7:00. A lot of parking. I parked my vehicle right across Italia by Wichich.
0: Right.
5: I came out of my vehicle and I inhaled. 7:00 this morning, and up to now I have a chest pain. This stench in the gutter right by Wichich there, it is really too much, and it is not good. It's not good for our health, it's not good for our image, it's just not good. Julie, do you have a plan, or have you recognized that there's a stench issue in that area?
4: It's hard
5: and
4: to miss.
5: And do you have a plan to get rid of that?
4: The stench is hard to miss.
5: Just that nasty smell. Yes. Okay, weekly or every other day to host down
4: Roseau's and that would have been done in the past, so I'm not sure why that system
5: that
4: is not working anymore.
5: And breathe freely in our city.
0: So,
5: Julie, do you have a plan for that?
0: Again, the person asking you if you want to have a plan for that, but you can't miss it.
4: You can't miss it. It is almost like signature to Roseau. The stench, you know.
0: But the city being cleaned, on many occasions.
4: It's a
0: what's
4: system
0: happened?
4: That's broken. It's a system that's broken. Whatever practices they had before, no longer hold. They haven't been sustained, and that needs fixing.
0: Okay.
4: So the case of how to solve these things, there's grease traps, ineffective system of trapping all the waste coming from the restaurants and everything else, and the disposal of that is just ineffective. But when you go in and you design roads and sidewalks, you integrate the drainage of the city is integrated into those plans.
0: Mm-hmm.
4: So definitely, if we move with that project, then that problem should be dealt with. adequately.
0: Hello, caller, talk to me.
6: Yes, good afternoon, Matt.
0: Good afternoon to you.
6: Good afternoon, Julian. Good afternoon, Danny.
0: Mm-hmm.
6: I'm Juliet. Just told my little son that they are going to talk about grease traps. I mentioned that before because remember sometime last year, that stench that was coming from the realm area, not the walls, it is still. And that from since they established that realm, that whole area is a stinky area. Another area is the corner of King George V Street and Old Street by Patty Shark. But I walked in there a couple of days ago, and I had to change my mind. I could not purchase anything there. The stench is coming right back into that establishment, and I don't know what Environmental and Health is doing about that. Something needs to be done. You cannot have a place where people are buying food, and the stench of the drain is overpowering right inside that food place. If it was somebody that had that, maybe they would shut it down already, but the problem is not shutting that down. The problem is solving that problem in that corner there. It has been going on for too long. Too many people in that area know about it, but the authorities do nothing about it. And something needs to be done about
0: it. So why are they doing nothing about it?
6: My brother, how I can answer that now? It's a broken system. That's simply what it is. My brother, I grew up in Roseau, you know. And I'm telling you, it wasn't like that. It wasn't like that before. So what we have there is a, they say that the fish rots from the head. So it's a decadent society in every aspect of the word decadent, because what? Every institution is compromised by the partisan demonic spirit, the dark side. A lot of people are just in institutions, but they're serving the demon. And that's what you're going to get. You're going to get filth. Cleanliness is next to godliness. So what that dirtiness we say, that filthiness, that decadence, is of the devil, is of the dark side, is of the demon that run in the country. Have a good day.
0: Have a good day. Somebody, I think Arthie had a suggestion that I want to, of course, share with you as we start. Let's go again, Arthie. Let's go. A message for both you and them.
7: Hello, Matt. I'd like you to propose to your guests, Ms. Shillingford and Mr. Lugie, that they organize for a public forum during which they have a conversation with their relevant counterparts or

0: organize and hold a conversation with Ms. Popon. And the whole idea being give both sides, all sides, a chance to, first of all, give us an understanding as to what do you see as the current state of affairs in the constituency. And secondly, what would be your plans? How would your plans address these challenges that you have already defined?
1: Well, I got an invitation this morning, a proposal for Danny. It did not involve Juliet, but it was a suggestion there from coming from a particular group. I won't mention at this time that they could have a discussion, both Danny and his competitor, if you will, in a public forum. Would you welcome that, Danny?
2: Matt, like yesterday, I would. I can't understand in Dominica why we don't have debates. It's just long ago before this Labour Party regime. There were debates, Mike, Ruzi, Edison, Mr. Inmaho, Alin.
1: Yes.
2: There were debates. I mean, after all, the population deserves to hear from their potential representatives. What are the plans?
1: And you're not duck at all.
2: Oh, no, Matt. Oh, no. I'm ready like yesterday. I'm ready. I love, and you know.
1: Would you do the same, Julie?
3: Absolutely, I'd step up to that challenge.
1: You would take that challenge?
3: Yeah.
1: I wonder if the other side would.
2: But Afi is suggesting that we organize it. Can you imagine Danny looking organizing something like that? Labour Party will run away.
1: But a private group is actually thinking of a debate between you and Ms. McDougall.
2: I would welcome that. Yeah, I think the population deserves it. It has become taboo, but I think we should have that. That's healthy for in a democracy.
1: All right. Yeah. Julia, that looks like something that you would welcome as well, Julia?
3: Yeah, sure. That's not a problem with me.
1: So you take on Ms. Popon or Ms. On a public stage anytime.
3: Why not?
1: Sure.
3: Okay. Why not?
1: So yes, Asti, they'll do it. So let's see if somebody would organize it and make it happen, huh?
2: Yeah, sure.
1: For
2: night. So Matt, we have
1: yes, hello.
2: You know, we have stuff. Okay, go ahead.
1: Yeah, go ahead.
2: Yeah.
1: Danny.
2: By
1: yes.
2: way of upcoming events, today we'll be on the ground in Fokole for mass targeted confirmation and new registration.
1: Mm-hmm.
2: So from free, I already have people on the ground
1: doing
2: that. Friday is a big meeting, big public meeting in Yampis from 6:30 p.m. So come here, all the heavyweights, the middleweights, and lightweights of the United Workers' Party, and you will certainly hear about some of my plan, Matt.
1: Okay.
2: And then on Saturday, we have something indoor. As private. But Julie have something big on Saturday, which Rozanov will be joining with Julie. Let Julie break that news.
1: Julie, tell me about it.
3: Rozo South is coming too.
2: Wow.
3: And from all over the island, basically. But those that are interested, in any case. What I'm planning is another walk with Julie in the city.
1: What was the last one?
3: It was excellent.
1: Yeah.
3: It got
1: for
3: a lot
1: mental
3: of feedback and for mental health. So I mean, just the act of exercising is good for everybody's mental health.
1: Right.
3: It's taking a time to get fit, to interact with others, you know, taking a break.
1: Mm-hmm.
3: So it is for mental health, and of course along the way you walk, you talk, you connect, you empower each other. It's ready to connect. And we're hosting that on Saturday morning, 6 a.m.
1: Uh-huh.
3: We're going to be going for that walk. Hopefully, we'll put in 10,000 steps. We'll build a healthier city, and the attitude of the people will be uplifted. And we'll have a lot of time to engage with others along the way.
2: Mm-hmm. Rosa Market, look out for us.
3: Yeah,
2: we're coming your way.
3: The color, like this is is blue.
1: Okay.
3: So we can't color code, so we can find each other. And we can recognize each other.
1: So it starts where? Where does it start?
3: We meet on the bayfront under the cruise ship berth area at 6 a.m. and we head out. And
1: what's the destination? That's what I'm asking.
3: We're going in and out around the city. We have no fixed route. We'll be led, but it's undeclared. So you're basically just moving around the place.
1: Okay.
3: We're walking, we're exercising, we're counting those steps, and we're talking, we're connecting with each other and with people on the side. As we go, we're moving through. So color-coded,
1: that's
3: blue,
1: that's different.
3: White. We're

0: We pass through the market at some point along the walk, and we should be out there until we reach our target.
1: 10,000 steps.
0: A healthier city we want, because when you think, when you're healthy, your brain even works better, you know, and that's a fact.
1: All right. 449-3095 if you have any, of course, questions at this time, because we have to connect now with another group sometime later. But Danny, you seem like you're ready to go.
2: Matt, people always ask me where I get that confidence from.
1: You even look younger than I saw you sometime ago.
2: But they tell me, some people saying, but leave the old man alone. Yeah, Matt, I get my energy from the people and my faith in God too.
1: That's it.
2: Yeah, it helps a lot.
1: Because are you the caller? Sorry, yes.
3: Yeah, Mr. Pelty, I'm there. I watched two brothers sandwich a brother there. That was looking good.
1: Okay.
3: A first brother and a last brother, and they have the other brother in the middle. It seems like they sandwich him. Mr. Luge, blessings to you, sir.
2: Yeah, always my friend and brother.
3: What's up?
2: I suspect I'll have to bring a meeting closer to you, you know. So I'll have to go outside the boundaries of Rosenhof just to accommodate you.
3: I see two brothers, Matt, the sandwich him.
2: Yes.
3: But anyway, the lady that is there with you as well, blessings to you, my dear.
0: Thank you.
3: Just a quick advice, Danny. If it's a group from the private sector, I would advise you to go. But if it's a group from the Dominican Little Party, you have to request for you to come there with a group too. Okay. Nobody's coming there and try to gang up on you and come with the things. If it's a group from the private sector that want to meet up with you in a discussion to assess and evaluate things, analyze things, yeah. But if it's some Dominican Little Party gang they send behind you to try to embarrass you, I would ask you to decline, unless if they tell you, yes, you can bring a group too. But something, I hear the young lady talking there as a planner. I think she's a planner, Matt, as
1: yes,
3: well.
1: She is. She's training that
3: okay,
1: area.
3: Look at that, Matt. It's not that these criminals care not do, you know, Matt. Matt, the Chavez money, they steal it. The World Bank money for small businesses after Maria, they steal it. Passport money, they steal it. Moroccan hotel money, they steal it. Matt, how they call it, IMF money, Matt. All money that come now, they're asking for some how they call it, the term they use, they're asking for the European Union to give them something substantial. The word is something substantial for them to move away from the criminal activities, Matt. Pay you to stop committing crime when you're committing the crimes against me and the citizens of your country. You want something substantial here in Gaston Brong. So I'm just saying, I know it's a tough fight, because when people can use the resources of the state to manipulate people they have impoverished and keep them idle and unemployed, it's a tough fight for Danny and the lady and the party and all of that. But nothing is impossible. David, why is his name Danny? I want to anoint you like David, and I give you a sling and a pebble. And Goliath go down, blessing.
1: All right, thank you.
2: Thank you, blessing.
1: I'd like to see, and I want to encourage this debate. I'd like to see Mr. Thompson Fontaine, Dr. Thompson Fontaine, takes on, I'm sure he will take on Mr. Skerritt as the Prime Minister in a debate. Debates are very healthy, huh?
0: Yeah, they are.
1: Hello, talk to him on the telephone. Are you there, yes?
4: Yes, I'm there. Matt, good afternoon.
1: Good afternoon,
4: Juliet,
1: yes.
4: And Danny, good afternoon to you all.
1: Good afternoon, yes.
4: Yes. You guys remember, we're talking about the Rosa Central constituency.
1: Yes.
4: You guys, I think about a year and a half ago, the building of the auditorium of the grammar school.
1: Mm-hmm.
4: Remember that thing collapsed under the construction, right? Under construction.
1: Right.
4: And that's in the parliamentary representative area, Melissa Popon. They said they were going to do an investigation. Have we ever heard anything?
1: Well, we heard in the last news conference I attended, and I spoke to the Prime Minister about it, asked him a question. He said, well, the report is in, but he's waiting for, I think, the Education Minister to deliver that report. He was the one who initiated that investigation, so why not give the... He said he'll pass on to the information to the Education Minister to give that report. Yes, so he spoke about it.
4: Oh, okay.
1: He did speak about it, but he said the responsibility is the Ministry of Education because it's a grammar school project. So let's see what happens.
4: Okay, I want to go on. Yeah, a little bit.
1: So, all right, go ahead.
4: Juliet is going to represent the Rosa Central constituency, whereas the Prime Minister's wife is the power rep of that area.
1: Right.
4: That is very concerning because that happened, I think, July or June, somewhere there. And school would have had to open in September. Now, that would have been a huge disaster. In my opinion, if I was the power rep of that area, that would concern me. You know, I would be on top of that issue. I would have let the public know. So why is the power rep, the Prime Minister's wife, so silent on that issue? You understand? So Juliet, I think you need to put a little pressure on her. But you know the vibes already. They ain't gonna say nothing. But I think Melissa has failed the people of Roseau. Seriously, I want to hear Juliet speak on that.
1: Yeah. You want to hear Juliet speak on the fact that you think that Melissa has failed. What do you think about her representation, Juliet? I just want to be.
0: Well, I can echo that. I do believe that we deserve more, that she could have done more for the Roseau Central people,
1: mm-hmm.
0: and that being the Prime Minister's wife, that's even more reason for us to see a lot of things being done in the city. And mm-hmm. And I would agree that she has failed in that regard. As to the grammar school, from what I gathered, at the point when the roof fell, they had not yet secured planning permission. The application was still pending some corrections.
1: You're on point, yes.
0: And that goes again to say, why are we undertaking these government projects that have where public safety is an issue, and we're not going through the complete planning process? So again, failure. You know, we need to do better than that. We need to do better than that.
1: She's deeply involved in what we all say in housing. What's your thoughts on housing?
0: But from what I gather, many of those projects, again, do not have planning permission. So why are we undertaking these large public projects without planning permission? You have it's just the law. Respect the law of the land and benefit from the expertise that is within the physical planning authority because that's your people,
1: mm-hmm.
0: you know, they're there to look out for us Dominicans. I don't understand why planning is not given a more of a priority.
1: Well, what's your thoughts on providing housing for the people who need it though?
0: Well, I agree we should have a social welfare program,
1: mm-hmm.
0: And that the units should be distributed based on need, not necessarily on political affiliation. And it is what it is. But I'm not saying that we don't need a social housing program. We do. It is the delivery that I have concerns with.
1: All right. Somebody said I'm an architect in Canada, and I am with Julie. She has the vision, and I'm ready to work with her to help build back our country. There's an architect there from Canada.
0: Exciting.
1: Thank you very much.
0: You're very excited?
1: Excited,
0: yeah.
1: All right. Thank you very much.
0: I think
1: the telephone.
0: Diaspora have a role to play, you know, in terms of the ideas.
1: Are you there, caller? Sorry about that. 449-3095, 449-3096. Yes, good afternoon to you. We're here. The Talk on the Block. Talk to me.
5: Thank you, Matt. To Luge, Mr. Luge, and to the young lady from Central. Matt, is Melissa the Minister of Housing?
1: Yes, I think so.
5: Well, Matt, how come she hasn't resigned? If you are the Minister of Housing and there's a collapse of a school being built on behalf of the government and it has been determined that it did not have planning permission, shouldn't you resign? The fact that students did not die, in other words, if it was a little bit stronger and it had lasted till day one, till the opening, then collapsed on the students and killed them, you would still not resign? It is as good as that. You should resign, because the fact is that it could have collapsed on the opening day and caused fatalities. She would not resign, Matt, if people died?
1: Well, there's a hypothetical question I won't be able to answer. 449-3095-9697. Dominica officially signed US $41 million a loan agreement with Saudi fund for the Roseau Enhancement Project. What has happened to this, though?
0: I don't know. I want to know. Because they made a promise. When did she last speak about it? that it was going to start?
2: Well, several years ago. Yeah, it just...
1: The sign-in was on September 14th, 2024.
0: Right, and we're in 2026 right now.
2: Right.
0: We see no movement on the ground. Again, action-oriented. We need some movement on the ground. I mean, what is it? You have the money, you don't have the plans, or you have the plans. Or like, what stage are we at? Why is there not more public participation in the process, you know?
1: Mm-hmm.
0: I really cannot answer that question.
1: That's for Melissa, I suspect.
0: Yeah, that's question for her to answer.
1: All right, somebody says, Matt, why are we being so naive? Debates haven't happened over 25 years. What makes us believe any debates will take place now? Well, you're ready to go, right? Both
2: still,
1: Danny
2: we still have
1: and,
2: to ask
1: and,
2: for
1: and
2: it.
1: Juliet,
2: yeah.
1: They are ready.
2: Mm-hmm.
1: Or you're saying we still
0: so
1: ask
0: for it? We don't have to ask for it. If they yeah. ask us, we rise to the occasion.
2: Mm-hmm.
1: You ready?
0: Yeah.
1: I like that song. You're ready, you're ready, you're ready. 44930.
2: Not about the
1: yes.
2: buildings and so on. In the past, right,
1: mm-hmm.
2: we had Dominican builders, buildings, serious projects.
1: Mm-hmm.
2: You see the Catholic Church. That's a Dominican, you know, Matt. And I'm sure planning permission was sought. So when you do things properly with the appropriate planning authority
1: mm-hmm.
2: and you have Dominican builders who know what they're about, we get good quality work. So I do not subscribe to the view that Dominicans can't build. We're running our builders away because they can't find jobs in Dominica when they can do the job. You know, and we, as I keep saying, every time I come in that studio, I'll repeat that. Dominica for Dominicans first, and then we will welcome everybody else.
1: Let's go final call. I'll take two more calls and we'll wrap it up here because, of course, we have another engagement coming up there. Hello, talk to me on the telephone, yes?
5: Matt, I don't want to be too speculative, but what I'm saying is that asking the question, why? Why is it that these things do not have planning permission? What is it about this government that they just have to break the law? And why are they just blatantly breaking the law when it seems to me they could easily have followed the law? So there must be some nefarious reason why they're not going through planning. There must be a reason. It cannot, and I don't know, I don't want to speculate, but there must be something. Thank you.
1: All right, somebody said, hold on there. Somebody said, Melissa said three pastors prayed for the project. So did they pray in vain? Somebody's just asking the question, huh?
2: Matt, what it is, there is a spirit of lawlessness. When you have a leader saying that, you know, he doesn't have to follow the law from the beginning, when he was entering politics, that spirit has continued throughout his administration and everything seems to be happening in a lawless fashion. But we will change that. Team Dominica will change that. We'll follow the law.
1: Our final call and we'll get some final comments from you. Hello, talk to me, yes?
6: Good afternoon, Matt. How are you?
1: Our final call. Yes, good afternoon.
6: Yes, welcome. Congratulations to you and your guest this afternoon.
1: Yes.
6: But, Matt, can you repeat for me the answer you said the Prime Minister gave about the grammar school project? Can you repeat that again for me, please?
1: Well, basically, he said, yes, they've gotten the results of the investigations. But he's going to pass it to the Minister of Education so she can give the answer. But we've not received anything from the Ministry of Education or the Minister of Education just yet. So that's his response at the news conference.
6: So let me abbreviate my response to that.
1: Okay.
6: That is complete BS. B, capital B, full stop, capital S, full stop, exclamation mark. And I'll tell you why. Doesn't the Prime Minister meet with the Minister of Education every Tuesday at cabinet meetings?
1: Yes, that's true.
6: Isn't there, doesn't the Minister of Education have senior management meetings every Monday at 10 o'clock?
1: Mm-hmm.
6: You may not be aware of that, but I'll confirm that to you. Doesn't the Dominican Labour Party and all the ministers and everybody have a caucus every Monday in the financial center or somewhere?
1: Yep.
6: So my question is, how can the Prime Minister still be waiting on the Minister of Education to give him a report? If this thing has happened so long and there is cabinet every Tuesday, doesn't that go on the order people for discussion at cabinet for the minister to give an update? What is cabinet meeting about? Is it cabinet meeting for every minister to sit cabinet and give updates on projects and matters regarding to their respective ministries? Yes or no?
1: Yes.
6: And so why does the Prime Minister think that he has to fool people by giving you all that dismissive answer? Because they don't want to be accountable to the public of Dominica on a major issue such as this. So the Prime Minister is saying, okay, he has to pass to the Minister of Education. Now, isn't that the same man who said that he is in charge? Yes or no?
1: That's true.
6: He runs things.
1: Mm-hmm.
6: And so if he runs things, the fact that he has a delinquent minister or a delinquent ministry, if he runs things, what is he going to do about it? Doesn't he pick up his phone and call other ministries? When you listen to him at the press conferences and his other utterances, doesn't he? That's why they said leadership is everything, because if leadership is everything, what used to happen and what used to pertain before is when the Prime Minister would go on the ball, jump the gun. Didn't he tell the Minister of Finance that something is above his pay grade?
1: Yep.
6: Okay? Does this speak for the Minister of Health? He's speaking for every other minister in cabinet, yes or no?
1: Yep.
6: So why can't he speak for the Minister of Education if he knows? If he's the Prime Minister and the Minister of Education and the Minister of Education is not doing her job, why is she still being a minister today and she's not providing the report to him, or he has to send it to her since when that happened? Who is he fooling? But let me say in conclusion, yeah?
1: Yes.
6: Before you or reporters go to the Prime Minister press conferences, you know what I'd advise you guys to do? Take a good bath, say a good prayer. Right, cleanse yourselves, because I think they're tying up in all the inside of there. Somebody inside of Jerome is spreading something called Zafetida or red lavender or something around the print conference, and they call you stupid because they're throwing all kinds of things at all you, and all you brain dead, all you mouth tired, all you tongue heavy, and all kind of nonsense is being thrown to you guys, and you guys just drinking it glug, glug, glug. So you have to pray and cleanse yourself from protection from the Zafetida and the red lavender that's in that press conference room.
1: All right, my brother. Thank you very much. I'll have you pray for me too and give me the red lavender. 4493095. Good afternoon. What a shame on some of our politicians. We organize debates at our high schools, college level, and make a big song and dance about it too. But on the level of those who seek to represent us in parliament, one set will not participate in a debate, and we also always wonder why. Guys, your final comments at this time.
2: Unfortunate. Yes, well, thank again, you. Matt, this afternoon,
1: yes,
2: we'll be at Focole targeting mass confirmation and new registration.
1: Mm-hmm.
2: On Friday is a big meeting, big public meeting in Yampis from 6:30 p.m., and all the roads leads to the city, where Julie will tell us about Saturday morning.
1: All right.
0: Yeah. So my closing remarks is just a reminder, come and join me on Saturday morning, 6 a.m. We're meeting on the Bayfront. We're going to walk. We're going to talk. We're going to connect. We're going to empower each other. We're going to talk about things that matter.
1: Okay.
0: And we're going to feel better at the end of the day. So 10,000 steps.
1: Let's do it.
0: Target. Let's do it.
1: All right.
0: And dress in blue.
2: And Pottersville, Sunday, you will see us too from 3 p.m. to 6 p.m. We're doing a walkthrough in Pottersville. So the calendar is full, Matt. There's plenty of work to be done. In rows enough. And I'm up to it, Matt.
1: All right.
2: Got the energy.
1: I see that. Danny, good luck with that. Thank you.
0: Thank you, Matt.
1: Mr. Well, thank you again.
0: Thank you.
1: Come, don't be a stranger, okay? Don't be a stranger. Dominica, we're here.

0: see, it's finger licking good.
1: All right.
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5: My friend in Chimit, can you explain to me what the Safi Daddy call it? A red lavender. Chimit is cracking me up this afternoon. Matt, I'm almost 8 years. Rose is almost the same as I knew it when I was 12 years, except for a few buildings that belong mainly to the same people who failed to fix the streets of Roseau. We are the only island without traffic lights. Somebody says we look like country rats in Roseau. Really? You don't find that a little too strong? Country rats? All right. Oh. You heard the announcement a couple of years ago. That was in 2024. We're getting approximately, US, I want to be on the ball with that, $41 million US dollars. I'm expecting some guests there, and I've not seen them just yet, so let's see what happens. Hello, talk to me, yes? Uh-huh.
6: Matt.
5: Yes, quickly, please, yes. Uh-huh.
6: By election in Roseau North, but I've seen red flags going up in Trafalgar. What's going on? Are we looking at a general election here? Why is the Labour Party putting up red flags in Trafalgar? Anybody else seen red flags going up?
5: Well, if you have seen red flags, you need to ask that to the authorities of the DLP. What is going on there? Hello, talk to me, yes? I don't know.
7: Matt, good afternoon.
5: Good afternoon to you, my brother. How are you? Yes?
7: I'm good. Matt, two things. Just before the break, I heard you had Simeon on, right?
5: Right, right. Just for a break. Mm-hmm.
7: Matt, Simeon didn't have to speak of my friend Zacho like that, Matt. Right? He didn't have to do Zacho that, no? Matt, the next thing is... And Zacho is kind of like John Baptist. Okay, you know that you're from La Puente, right? Matt, I don't hear the opposition speaking of building new cells in the prison, because I do not know how on earth we're going to rebound from what this government has put Dominicans through. And the only satisfaction the people will get or can get from that is to see them man in jail, Mark, for the amount of money they've stolen from the nation, for the injustices that they have put Dominicans through. The only thing that will suffice, Mac, we don't want, even if there is restitution, Matt, but except they spend some time up there, Because you have this simple man going to jail for tipping a sandwich or a tin of beef in a supermarket. If the man can go to jail for that, why shouldn't those who steal the country and rip us blind spend some time up there? And I'm hoping, while these true politicians can't give justice, that when the government, new government comes in, that they will bring in some special investigators, give them the power to investigate this government. Keep away from it. Just bring them in, investigate them, and let the chips really fall where they may. Let them go to jail. That's my hope. Good afternoon.
5: Good afternoon to you. 449, I remember Rose is speaking about painting the jail blue. Well, has that happened? 4493095, where is the corruption that we're talking about during the times of the United Workers Party? So, see? 4493095 96 and 97. These are the numbers to call. 616-4257. I was expecting some guests, but I've not seen them just yet. Let's see what happens. Hello, talk to me on the telephone. Yes?
8: Yes, my brother.
5: Yes, sir.
8: I heard a man say that is rats that live in the city. Wherever you be, I'm not in a kind of scene. Right. Mrs. Melissa Skerritt Popon, I'm calling on you now. Everybody is saying now that we are rats in the city. I don't know if it's a new film. It was chicken, then crab. No, look at another one again. Gentlemen, stop this kind of thing. Man, it's a scary pop on. I'm calling on you. This is the cowboy man calling on you. The people are now crying about the city and the stench in the city. The tourist is now crying also. I am calling on you. Please, we have water, 365 rivers. Look at the amount of mountains we have. Where there is a mountain, there is a stream. Find it, Mary. What you have to do, work with Dawasco. And we put in back the hydrant systems in Roseau. Certain spots, and every time we're going to give Kenny G, Sonia, to hose down the city, and that will stop the sense from the city, and whoever have the money, when the right time come, we will get to know, but the city will not be smelling like that. I am calling on you, Melissa Skerritt Popon, start moving at once, because it can be done, all right? And the people and them will be happier. The tourists will be happier. We'll be doing it at night, not by day.
5: All right, caller. Thank you very much. 449-3095-96 and 97. Let's stick and take this message there quickly. There, yes.
9: But Matt, when you really check it, the money belongs to them, you know. I see like a colonial master using what belongs to you to control you. That's what is happening there. That is what is happening there. And the people are blind to that, thinking like it's something is taking that from their pocket to give you a look. Whereas it's your own thing the person using to enslave you. Have you? Boy. Boy, let us pray.
5: Let's pray for Dominica. On the telephone, are you there, caller? Yes.
6: Yes, Matt.
5: Yes, you're back.
6: Matt, mm-hmm. In the days of Solomon. Matt, you're old enough not to know Solomon.
5: I heard my parents talk about it. Solomon Hulé, yeah. Yes,
6: Well, no, that's a different Solomon.
5: Okay, that's
6: Solomon
5: what the
6: Hulé is Point Michel Cliff.
5: Exactly.
6: We're talking about Solomon, the town councilman who used to hose down Roseau every morning.
5: No, I didn't hear about that one, no.
6: Well, every morning, Roseau used to get hosed down, Matt, and Roseau used to smell sparkling clean. So we need to bring back somebody who is in the town council who has the resources. Just a few men with hoses to hose down the city every morning. Under colonial rule, that was done. Solomon would stand there with his khaki uniform and his little stick, and he would, you know, he'd get the guys going on it. So, Matt, Roseau will now smell like a city, not a shitty.
5: Right, caller. Now, somebody's saying to me here, Matt, boy, your partner Simeon is supposed to be a big practicing Catholic, and here he is encouraging you to use red lavender and what? Safida? Oh boy. So Simeon, you should not be encouraging that as a practicing Catholic, okay? I have to pass that message. Somebody said Simeon should bring the holy water too, huh? And the garlic. Oh boy. Let's see if we can take this message and we go. Yes.
10: Matt, good afternoon to you.
5: good afternoon to
10: my fellow Dominicans.
5: Uh-huh.
10: An extra cell or two up in the prison. Whoever made this comment, you really think that there's going to be a new government and you think that these people, they know themselves, they would stay around? You really think that they would stay in Dominica? Because majority of them, a lot of them, you have green cards or maybe a U.S. citizens. Only that could always also cause a lot of trouble for them because they have committed a lot of crimes, you know? So that might spell trouble for a lot of them as well. But there are lots of them who are able to leave the country. They are at flight risk, as they say. They would not stay in Dominica. Trust me. This is why a lot of them already have their kids wherever going to school. So whenever that happens, they can escape to China. Who will go to China and who will go to Russia? But I think maybe a lot of them are going to go to China, you know, and seek refuge there. For all you know, on election night, they might be in some other country listening to the results. You know, they're already out because, you know, it takes time sometimes to get out of Dominica. I'm just saying. And you know, the reality is, I don't think we have to discuss everything on the radio. We don't really have to talk about the strategy and, you know, sometimes we may think certain things, but we don't really have to say it. We don't have to broadcast it. That's what I'm saying.

0: those organizing the concerns at the concert this Sunday. One of the organizers there, Mr. Heston, no stranger to the radio. Good afternoon to you, Heston.
1: Good afternoon to you, Matt Pelty, and good afternoon to your many, many listeners. It's always a delight and pleasure to be with you. Yes, you said it. It's the second edition of the National Gospel Gala, and we're featuring Bijan Pierre. We had him here last year. It was a bang. It was explosive. And this year is going to be better. We have one of the organizers that should connect with us, Sonita Tousse. And hopefully, if we have a minute or two, we can probably speak to Bijan. But we have Sonita Tousse, one of the main organizers of this Grand Gospel Gala that is scheduled for Sunday the 19th of this month. Not next month, but this month, the month of July, starting 7 p.m. at the factory. There will feature a lot of our local artists. We'll get an opportunity to feature their talents, and more so, we will have our main guest artist or feature artist, Bijan Pierre. That will be first. Is Sonita in? Sonita, are you there?
0: Sonita, are you there?
2: I'm here. Good afternoon.
0: Good afternoon to you. How are you doing, Sonita?
2: I'm good. How are you doing, Matt?
0: All right. Sorry to, of course, add you at this late stage, but we have a few minutes and we'll take advantage of this. So what is really going on? You're one of the organizers of this big concert with Bijan Pierre. Tell us a little more about this.
2: Yeah, so right now we have a senior youth camp that's going on right now in Dominica, where we have over 300 young people from across the Caribbean who have been here for the past week and a half, and they're going to be here for another few days. And they've been doing different activities. So they have youth development sessions, leadership development sessions, mentorship sessions. They've been doing community service work. Today, they're touring the island of Dominica, just experiencing our culture and our sites. So this major initiative is being concluded with a massive concert on the 19th of July, that's Sunday coming, at 6 p.m. that we begin at the factory in Roseau. So it's the second edition that we're having of this event. But this time it's been bigger and better because it's one Caribbean, one praise. We're all one people, and we're going to have singers and artists from different parts of Dominica, different parts of the Caribbean, coming together for this event.
0: It looks like it's going to be a lot of fun there, Heston.
1: It is. I mean, last year was like an appetizer, Matt. Mm-hmm. But this year promises to be way better. I mean, Bijan is ready. I mean, he loves Dominica. And the gospel music, you know, Matt, is something that all believers, we have identity with gospel music, because the content is what we can identify with. Mm-hmm. I mean, there are all kind of music, but gospel music has its place. And Christians always talk about, where can I go? How can I socialize? How can I, for want of a better expression, entertain myself, but do it in a nice, decent way. Mm-hmm. And so Sunday the 19th is an opportunity for people to come and entertain themselves, give God praise in a nice, wholesome Christian environment.
0: Where is this activity taking place?
1: At the factory, Matt. At the factory.
0: Okay.
1: Yes.
0: We have other local artists participating.
1: Yes, we have. Sonita has the lineup. Sonita, you can help us with that.
0: Because we have limited time. Tell us about the other artists participating on Sunday.
2: Yeah, so we definitely have local artists like Lily Octave, we have Niall Grove, Adina Antwine, and we have a massive, massive superstar coming out of Dominica that will be gracing us with her presence on the stage. We're going to leave that one for only those who come to experience, but it's going to be a night you do not want to miss. Tickets are available. It can be purchased online at 767events.com, mm-hmm, or in person at the Adventist Book Center in Roseau.
0: So that's the only place the tickets can be purchased for now?
2: Yes.
0: What time does that office open?
2: They open from 9 and they close at 5.
0: Any final comments?
1: Yes, the office is on Hillsborough Street, Matt.
0: Yes.
1: Just close to the Big Edge. After you pass Big Edge, I'm going down on Hillsborough Street towards Flo. You see the Adventist bookstore right there. The tickets are available. I understand it's $40 per ticket, right, Sonita? $40?
2: Yes. Very, very reasonable. So standing tickets are $40. Last year, some persons mentioned they want to be able to sit. So this year, we do have a sit-in ticket available where seats will be specially made available for 60 EC. And then, of course, we have our VIP experience where you will have a bird's eye view of the stage, all-inclusive food and drinks for the entire night as 100 EC. And, of course, persons can purchase their tickets at the gate if they are unable to come to town or they're unable to purchase online. It will be available as well at the gate. But tickets are going quickly. It's limited, so we encourage persons to try and get your tickets as best as possible in advance.
0: All right. Don't forget, Dominica, this is, of course, Bijan Pierre is the main act on that night.
1: Yes, Matt, we sent you some of the songs so that you can listen and play, you know, come Saturday morning. I will be with you, Matt. I will come and meet you on Saturday morning for us to give a little glimpse of what will transpire come the Sunday.
0: A little tease,
1: if you please. So I'll come and meet you. Certainly, I'll come and meet you on Saturday morning.
0: We can share that at this time. Any final comments before we go?
2: Yeah, I mean, definitely, this is an event of, it's one of a kind, okay. Like, you do not want to miss it. It's for all age groups, it's not only for a certain class of persons, it's for everyone. Come out and enjoy yourself, meet new people, different people from across the Caribbean, and come together to praise, because we're all one people, one Caribbean, we're all doing one praise.
0: All right, thank you, Sonita. I guess we'll see you sometime soon. Heston, any final comments before you go?
1: Yes, again, I all Dominicans looking for somewhere to go. Sunday evening, the place to be is at the factory. Schedule 7 p.m. Don't be late. If you find yourself being late, still come, Matt. Even if you're late, still come, because we have a well put together menu. If I should use this word, Matt, it's tailored and catered to meet your spiritual needs. And the country needs something, Matt. And the country needs that spiritual component, you know, to help bring about. Everything don't have to be a CEO, Matt. Everything don't have to be about getting drunk and behaving, you know, in deviant way and disorderly.
0: So it's about a spiritual upliftment, huh?
1: Upliftment. Appealing to the higher passion, Matt. You know, too often we feed the lower passion. It is time to do things to feed the higher passion.
0: Heston, it's a pleasure. I'll see you on Saturday morning, but thank you very much.
1: Yeah, I'll be there Saturday morning again. Matt, thank you. I mean, you're a true patriot. I always give you your kudos when I come here. I commend you, and I'm not afraid to say it publicly. You are proven to be, you know, a medium, Matt, that brings people into a closer touch with what people need to know. You know, so because had it not been for you, Matt, all the thousands that heard now would not hear it. So thanks to you, Matt.
0: The bubbly Heston Charles.
1: Thanks to you, Matt. The public knows about it, because when they talk on the block, they know Matt has something. When they hear hot seat, they know Matt has something. Well, the something Matt have is the second edition of Gospel Gala coming this Sunday, the 19th of July, from 7 p.m.
0: Thank you, Sonita. Thank you. Bye-bye.

All right, we'll be on tomorrow. The hot set. I go until God is ready tomorrow. If he's willing, I'll be back with you, okay? Thank you, thank you, thank you.

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1: 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Could he win that top prize of 20,000? 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
1: After working hard for many years in London, Goldwyn is now retired and back living in Dominica enjoying his pension. He too shook a smile so we can see the gold teeth and too shook a yank. I met him coming out of Flosses with the help of some staff carrying different foods, drinks and meats to his vehicle. Me self too fast to go and ask the man what's up. Is there a story start? Apoimo fini 12 high words, or the Kadimo de San Dominic po fini la hamwe. I said, Goldwyn, speaking English, don't force it. Then he said, I shop with intelligence here.

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setups, the comebacks, stories, the history, the startups, the breakthroughs, the financing, the sweat, the toil, the sleepless nights, the heartbreaks, the triumphs, the business plan, and the 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Highly skilled, qualified, sought out.

Well, a very pleasant and splendid afternoon to you. It's a Thursday, it is. 15 days already gone into the month. And we've got 15, I think. Is it 30 days? 31 days? They're about. You do the calculations. This is another exciting Thursday afternoon. Right here on the big station. And this afternoon, we're exploring all of your probabilities and possibilities where you can go beyond the horizon from the palm of your hands, even from your home. Or you can expand the horizons of your mind from your home. We'll give you the tools that are necessary to accelerate, amplify, and edify you this afternoon. And my guest is here, but I mean, this is a song that I usually use as my theme. But this afternoon, I feel exceptionally blessed to have a very good friend, a very positive person who really knows how to ignite. And she's going to ignite your passion this afternoon. And this is our theme song for this afternoon. And it's 9:07 afternoon time. I'm together here with teacher, leader, author, authority, edifier, good friend of mine. She's been to Dominica, but she happened to be the first person in the entire world of 8 to 9 billion people to be the first to receive this open arm invitation to become a citizen, so to speak, work outside the jurisdiction during the COVID and the difficult economic difficulties that we face. We'll find out all about that, how she discovered Dominica and how she's putting Dominica on the map. We'll be right back with Miss Olivia Odilike Williams.

0: So this is going to be my afternoon Thursday theme. Good afternoon to you, Miss Olivia Williams.
1: Good afternoon, Mr. Franklin Moses.
0: Yeah, I've known you for a couple decades, I think. Yeah, it would be. Did you say that?
1: Yeah, at least two.
0: Almost 2 decades, yeah. So you arrived in Dominica, but first you were here. And the reason why I'm excited is that we're going to elevate. Atención, mi amigo. Okay, so you're back in Dominica. Where are you coming from, Olivia? Since you left Dominica the last time, where are you coming from? Tell me about your journeys.
1: I'm doing first so of all, many things.
0: Okay,
1: so.
0: I shouldn't have done the first thing.
1: Let
0: me officially introduce you. Tell us, what are your qualifications while you're here in Dominica? What's your expertise?
1: My expertise.
0: What have you learned about Dominica? What brings you back to Dominica decades later?
1: Well, there are at least two things that bring me back to Dominica. One is community. Sometimes when you're in the States, you have people around you, but you never really talk to them. You never see the same people over and over. And you really feel a sense of community when you're in Dominica. I can recognize certain bus drivers, you know, certain restaurants. I've been going for years, and I know the people. And so that just makes you feel like, man, I feel like I found a place where I belong, because most people are looking for places to belong. And then secondly, there is no place in this hemisphere that has the beauty of Dominica.
0: Okay, Dad. Hello.
1: I've traveled a lot of countries. I mean, besides Tahiti, but that's another hemisphere. But on this side of the globe, you know, that is the treasure that is here. But at the same time, because it's a treasure, it has to be handled differently than other places.
0: And you're talking about packaging, delivery, identifying what are the strengths and what are the things that are marketable. Yeah. So you're here and you're heavily steeped in your passion. What is it? What are your passions now? Because your first
1: one. Well, listen, my passion is sparking curiosity.
0: Yes.
1: And
0: what is
1: making
0: that?
1: Every student and teacher and educational leader wonder. Because I think that we assume a lot of things instead of wondering and saying, what if? And imagining what you want versus what you see in front of you. And when we wonder, we start to imagine. And I think that's one of the gifts God has given us, is this power of imagination. Because your imagination is a preview to your future. But if you don't sit and think about it and get some of the chaos out of your head, like, you know, you always listen to music all the time, but sometimes you need to turn the music off and you need to listen to your thoughts and find out, what is your potential? What are your skills? What are the things that light you on fire? And you're not going to discover that looking at social media sites, though. You're going to have to discover that in quietness and also in being curious. Like, we have, and you're going to talk about what we're going to talk about today, right?
0: Absolutely. Yes. But go ahead.
1: We have access to unlimited information now. And anything I can be curious about, I can go out, ask a question, and I can get multiple responses. And that'll take me down a whole rabbit hole.
0: Yes.
1: Okay.
0: Yes. What are some of the things, some of the activities, some of the areas that are lacking in education in terms of the presentation, the availability, the presence of AI? What has happened is that there is a complete leap, which I'm sure that you're aware of. This afternoon, I wanted to talk about the opportunities and possibilities that are available in the transition between analog and digital. Learning. Are we prepared? Is our educational environment prepared for the acceleration of it?
1: Wrong answer. We are not prepared. The educational foundation is based on a 17th century model. We need a 23rd century model. We need a model that values collaboration. It values looking in your community and actually solving problems that people are facing in their life, socially, emotionally, financially. And when you get young people together, and they see themselves as problem solvers, where the city, you know, parliament, even things that different ministers are facing, there's no reason why some of this information cannot be given as case studies to our secondary students, where they can have these research skills and spend more time in a problem and come with more valid solutions because they're connected to it. And I think the education we need needs to connect to our lives. It needs to spark our curiosity, and it also needs to help us see our potential. So many young people have so much potential, and we just focus on answers. We don't focus on the ability to search for the information versus receiving the information. And I think as we move in the future, people are going to want to search for things. They're not going to want you to just give them things. Mm. And they're going to question the things, too.
0: Do you foresee the business of learning? Because learning is a business. Information is a business. The art of teaching is a business. Are we prepared for, let's say, in terms of the impact of technology on education and the system that still remains analog, like blackboards? We have young in Antigua at the age of 5, 6, everything is on an iPad.
1: Yes, everything is on an iPad, but what are they doing with the iPad?
0: That's where you come in.
1: Yeah, most of us are just still memorizing. And with artificial intelligence, it's not going to be about having information. It's going to be about what can you do with that information and what kind of questions can you ask? Because if we're not asking the right questions, we're not going to have any impact. We're not going to have any results. We're going to get like the same, you know, we're going to have the same meetings, getting the same outcomes. And at the end of the day, a lot of people are going to lose their jobs. And this is going to be like a global epidemic. And the only reason is they failed to unlearn some things and relearn something new.
0: Dominica, I hope you heard that.
1: We're going to have to unlearn some things. That means the way we were doing it, it doesn't happen that way anymore. Like now we have to relearn a new way of doing it. And quite frankly, because of how the education system is set up, it won't be fast enough. Mm-hmm. So as citizens, as parents, we're going to have to learn some skills on our own. And the education, the e-learning industry is like a billion-dollar industry because people are staying at their house with their cell phone.
0: Mm-hmm.
1: They're doing free courses. They're signing up for newsletters. They're finding thought leaders on social media, on LinkedIn, and they are getting prepared. And they're learning a skill that can be marketable.
0: What are some of the most marketable skills that young people can begin to engage and look up to?
1: Okay, well, I'm glad you asked me that question. I'm going to focus on a few skills that AI can assist you with, but that every business is going to need, right? So one of the first one is social media is not going anywhere. If anything, some young people are going to create their own social media platforms.
0: Mm.
1: I would love to see a young person in Dominica create a social media platform just for Dominicans.
0: Mm.
1: You know, we keep going to these platforms in America thinking this is the place, you know, but they don't know the culture here and they're just marketing. They're just set up there to just make dollars, but we can set it up in a different way.
0: Mm-hmm.
1: But it's about access. So that's just one. Social media management, graphic design, copywriting, you know, you need blogs, you need emails, ads. You know, you make ads all the time.
0: Yes.
1: That's a lot of
0: creative
1: thinking going on. Mm-hmm. Bookkeeping, expense tracking. A lot of businesses don't even really track their expenses. They just make sure they can pay everybody. But the technology is coming where every 3 months I need to be tracking my progress.
0: Mm-hmm.
1: Am I growing? Am I stagnant? Where are my areas of growth? Where are my sales coming from? How can I get more customers? These are the kind of questions I would be asking AI with my tools. But this is a skill. Market research.
0: Mm. Tell me about that part there.

0: so many businesses because I'm curious.
1: Yes.
0: I would go in and talk to customers. What do you like about shopping here? What do you think could make this experience better? This is research. But a lot of people feel that I already know who's coming and I'm good. But we can be better. So you can be good or you can be better. Virtual assistant services. For a long time, I had a virtual assistant who was from the Philippines. I paid him like $8 a month.
1: Explain that. Explain that virtual assistant.
0: Okay. And we would meet for about 1 hour every week. And during that 1 hour, I had her help me write proposals for big contracts. She would follow up on research in different schools because I'm in the education field. And I wanted to create proposals that were very customized. So she would go and search on these sites for me, collect information, follow my template. And she would email. She would do some marketing for me. And she did some social media posts for me. And I hired her for 10 hours a week. For $8 an hour from the Philippines. And we never met. We only talked, you know, via video conferencing. So, but that's, and then there's AI video creation. There's training materials. There's website content. There's proposals and grant writing, business process and documentation. So these are some of the skills that all businesses need. And what AI is going to do is it's not going to do it for you. You still got to develop the skills, but it's going to allow us to do it a lot faster.
1: Okay. What are the various skills you suggest students should focus on? I'm talking about literature. Like I'm talking about marketing. I'm talking about what are some of the jobs that are going to become relevant that you need to draw the attention of young people now to prepare them?
0: Listen, we're not just talking about young people. Okay.
1: Okay.
0: Okay. I just want to clarify that. Okay. Mm-hmm. I don't want to just tell you AI is amazing. I want to tell you that I want to give you jobs that people are paying for right now. These are things you can learn using your phone and grow over time. And some of these things, again, I just gave you some of those skills. Those skills will always be needed by a business. But the question is someone going to be trained with artificial intelligence in order to allow that skill to take place? So I can give you some examples if you like. So, for example, video editing. Imagine someone in Dominica records a 1 hour podcast. They don't have time to make social media clips. So you take that video, you upload it into an AI tool called Opus Clip. You choose the best clips, you polish them in CapCut. You ask ChatGPT to write some captions and you deliver 10 videos. That's a service people pay for every week.
1: Okay. Now you also have, which I just got, which you just sent me, you have the opportunity and availability. You have the opportunity and the availability of machines, gadgets, services, online services. How do you discover them and how do you make them available to, let's say, a 12-year-old in Dominica to make it functional?
0: Listen, let's not talk about 12-year-olds. Let's talk about the kids who already graduated from secondary school that are at their home with their parents and they can't get a job.
1: Okay.
0: Let's talk about those people or the people who are currently unemployed. And this is the mindset we have to have, okay? You gotta learn, okay? The skills that you got in school are not enough. It will not be enough.
1: Mm-hmm.
0: You have to decide, you know, what is that one thing that I'm really passionate about and what skill can I focus on? And we're not focusing on 15 skills. You can just focus on one skill. I want to manage social media accounts for real estate companies.
1: Mm-hmm.
0: I mean, I can be real focused because I really love real estate. I see myself. I love taking pictures of housing, right? I can be that focused. And now I am going to go to ChatGPT and I'm going to say, I want to become an expert in doing social media posts for real

0: estate companies around the world. We're not just going to focus on Dominica, okay? And walk me through the steps like I'm a fifth grader on how I can do that and what tool can help me do it the fastest.
1: Mm.
0: These are the types of questions we want to ask AI so that we will create almost like a custom plan where every day for at least 30 minutes, you are going to learn a skill. And once you learn that skill, say we're going to give ourselves at least 2 weeks of just learning. After that, you need to create at least 5 projects. 5 little samples of your work. We're going to show you how to put it online, and then we're going to show you how to market yourself. How do you take that skill and make it available to a business that is in the U.S., a business that's in Canada? How do we do that? But that's the next step. But the first step is, let's think about a skill that we want. Spend 30 minutes a day learning about it. And then we have to create some type of portfolio so people can see we have a skill that is ready to market. And you may even have to do 1 or 2 businesses for free. Maybe you do that in Dominica just to add on to your skill set and to get a testimonial, to get a review. And then once you have that, then the world becomes yours, really. But mm-hmm. at the end of the day, I can develop skills, but if I don't have the mindset, I'm not going to be able to do it.
1: Okay. You mentioned mindset.
0: Yes. Let's talk about that one. That's the one holding us back.
1: Let's talk about mindset.
0: Yes.
1: The majority of people who are, I'm talking about the folks, let's say my age, would you be interested one day to tell people what an app is? Some people my age and a little, let's say 40s, 50s, they're going to get left out.
0: Yeah.
1: Now that we're seeing the trend, the trajectory. What would you suggest for people who are 40, 50, 60? Where do you send them now so that they could get knowledge and being relevant?
0: Just start with ChatGPT because it's free. So
1: tell
0: ChatGPT.
1: All of those.
0: Okay.
1: All sites.
0: No, we're going to start with that one because that's the granddaddy of all the AI. All the AI 2.5 years ago became more faster and opened to more people because of ChatGPT. And they have a free version, and their free version works a lot better than Claude.ai, which is their competitor. But I would tell ChatGPT, hey, Chat, what's up? I'm 45 years old. I'm an accountant working at the real estate company of Dominica, right?
1: Mm-hmm.
0: What is one skill or one tool that I can use with artificial intelligence to help make my job more productive or to help me become more relevant? And I would just see what it says. You know, remember I told you earlier, it's about being curious first.
1: Yes.
0: And wondering, like, what if I incorporated some things from ChatGPT into my emails? I don't really write emails anymore, Mr. Moses.
1: Yes.
0: I don't write emails.
1: What do you do?
0: I talk to ChatGPT and I say, hey, I need to send this email and I need this person to pay for this keynote speaker from me. And I need them to follow up with me in 7 days. Go ahead and write that for me in a professional format. Mm-hmm. The email is done. I look it over. I just check it. You know, you have to approve it because ChatGPT, it has 2 minds. It has a mind it has a mind of an expert because I can say, I want you to be an expert, email marketing expert in the K-12 education market. When I write this email,
1: you have to be that specific.
0: You need to be the more specific.
1: So it's a prompt.
0: Yes, it's a prompt. It's you're telling it what role to assume. And when you tell it what role to assume, it takes all of the knowledge it has about that role and it will do that task based on that role. So again, I'm 40 or 50. You shouldn't be writing emails from scratch anymore. We this is so simple and I have the apps on my phone.
1: Okay, stop.
0: Okay.
1: I want to do a practical. Help me do a practical. I want to do something practical. Let's ask, give us an example. before we go to something that you sent me, we're going to go to that and the probabilities and the opportunities that are there for people to be hands-on. Hands-on, 30-month, 30-day. Would you be interested in one day teaching people? Before we get to that, let's get back to what you're just saying.
0: There's so many practical examples. Say, for example, a restaurant needs 5 Facebook posts every week, mm-hmm. right? Maybe they're posting their menus or their specials. You use ChatGPT to write the posts, and then I would use Canva AI to create the graphics.
1: So explain to them what Canva is, because Canva sounds like canvas.
0: Yeah, but Canva is Canva, mm-hmm. and it is a graphic design application. They do have an AI assistant in it, but it has all of these pre-made social media posts, presentations, anything you can think of. It's already in there, but think about it. The average business owner may be very, very busy, and they can't do these things. So I'm going to make it my skill that I'm going to become an expert in social media posts. So again, I'm a restaurant. I need 5 Facebook posts every week. I go to ChatGPT. I ask ChatGPT, hey, this is my restaurant. This is the kind of food. This is our specials. Create 5 posts for me and give me the image description to go with each of the posts. Because then I can take that image description, mm-hmm. I can copy it in Canva, or I can even use something called Gemini. I love Gemini. I think Gemini has the best image creation. I'm going to paste that in Gemini, and in like 20 seconds, I'm going to have a custom image, and I'm going to download it, and I'm going to put it with those posts. And every Monday, you can send the finished content. Businesses everywhere need this. And some of them cannot afford to have a full-time person. That's why this is like one of the greatest opportunities, because you don't have to be limited by your zip code anymore for income. We got to change that mindset that I can only make money because I live in Dominica. And the money must come from Dominica. We got to realize, if you have a phone, and you have a bank account, and you can download some apps onto your phone, you can create an income for yourself. But you gotta put it in your mind that this is available. There are people in 100+ countries who are in poverty, but they are learning how to use these tools to get themselves out of that state. And that's really what I want to do here.
1: You want to do that here?
0: I want to help educate people on how to develop a skill, because at the end of the day, all you need is this. You need an AI tool. You need a valuable skill. You need a real customer. That equals income. So that's my 3-part formula.
1: Mm-hmm.
0: 1 AI tool, a valuable skill, a real customer equals income. So for example, I can use GPT. My skill is writing. My customers are small businesses. That's going to equal income. My AI tool is Canva. My skill is graphic design. 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I can even help business owners or consultants. I use the AI tool Gamma, and it helps to develop presentations. My customers are consultants. Or hygiene. That's another AI tool. I develop training videos, but do I have to write all the content for the training videos? No. And I use this and I give it to companies. My customer is a company. I create standards of SOPs, standards of procedures, because everybody needs these, KPIs. Don't let me start over here. There's so many opportunities.
1: Okay, when we come back, we're going to go into some real deep, deep, deep waters. I'm here with a leader, teacher, authentic, a thinker, smart, creative, sparking your imagination here this afternoon on a special 1-hour edition of Probabilities and Possibilities in Business, that you could be sitting at your home or your office or anywhere on the beach in a restaurant, using all of the available assets from the internet, ChatGPT. This afternoon, teacher Olivia will teach you how to make money from your home instead of scrolling, you could be strolling.

0: This happens to be a regular theme song on Thursday, but then we're talking advancing, getting yourselves prepared and ready for the evolution and the revolution that's happening in technology. It's going to grow you if you do not follow and stick with the trend. Now, should I let the cat out of the bag? Because
1: hey, listen, let's do what we got to do because we don't have a lot of time. We don't have a lot of time.
0: Okay. All right. So I have a, how can people, creative people like myself, create my own? I already know, but I just wanted to tell us to use it for, if I'm building a house.
1: Use AI. There are, actually, I was just creating a little cottage demo for someone and I have several tools. I can't think of that one right off my back, but it only costs that one. I think I pay like $10 to access it per month, but I could actually create like floor plans and mock-ups. Like I could put furniture in the place. I could do interior design. And that particular app also offered courses. So a lot of these tools have like certifications or ambassador programs where you can kind of learn this tool, learn from the best people using the tool, go to every webinar, and I would even reach out to them and say, hey, can I do some webinars? This is what I'm learning, or this is how I'm using it. This is how you collaborate, and this is how you grow. But you got to have this desire to learn.
0: Well, as you're growing, we have some comments. Some of you know it's a bender, so that's overseas from a bender. Thanks for listening, Dorothy on Facebook. Thank you very much. She says you're smart. And 19, okay, Salt of the Earth, thank you very much for joining us. It says the element of critical thinking needs to be retained while technology improves. You want to take that on? And then the last one just says, Jason says, impressive. Okay, so let's move. So we igniting people's imagination.
1: Yeah.
0: We spark in curiosity, right? And so take it from there.
1: Can I just tell you something I was thinking of in my mind while I was sitting here? They have things like Fiverr, which is an international platform that you can literally put up some of your work samples. You set a price per project. Mm. What if your first price was like $15 to write 10 emails for your business? Mm-hmm. $15, right? And just imagine you got 100 customers who just paid you $15. To just write how many emails?
0: Five emails.
1: Because I don't want to do it.
0: Yes.
1: And some people don't have AI. Some people are not using the tool yet. Mm. But there are so many little things businesses don't want to do. And so Fiverr is one site any Dominican can go to, put up their portfolio, put up some samples, put a basic rate, $5. Here, I can do this for $5. You start off there. Mm-hmm. And once you get your customers going up, people then, you have another tier. What's your intermediate tier? But that's like internationally. But I was also thinking, what if the Caribbean has something like Fiverr? Where the Caribbean had all of these young people who now have AI skills. And they can do very specific things and they have their prices and recreate our own marketplace for other islands. See, that's where artificial intelligence has taken us, because in the past, mostly white men companies in America have dominated this field because of having access to capital, having access to software engineers, having access to the universal design engineers, knowing all of these specs. But now I can literally use a tool called lovable.app and I can walk that through a basic prototype for the thing I just thought about while I'm here in your station.
0: Are you
1: kidding
0: me?
1: Tomorrow I could have a prototype. I could have 20 people that I know. I call them up. Hey, I want you to post your skills on this. And then the next part is just marking marketing it. Mm-hmm. Who are we going to target with this skill set? Well, I might want to go target, you know, I could target the US, I could target a different country, but then I'm going to go to ChatGPT and say, "Hey ChatGPT, I have 4,000 people on my application that is focused on AI skills from the Caribbean."
0: Mm-hmm.
1: What countries would benefit from this app the most, or what industries? Help me do the market research.
0: Mm-hmm.
1: So that then once I know my market research, now I can go do some Facebook ads, I can do some Instagram ads, I can find that ideal customer, mm-hmm, mm-hmm, and start feeding that into this. And then the people, every time they do work, maybe they give me $2. That's my transaction fee for you being on my platform. Mm-hmm. I charge you $2, you make $15, I make $2.
0: Yeah.
1: We can do that now. We could not do that maybe 10 years ago because the knowledge was not available. But once AI came out, it's like I got a billion-dollar friend who knows everybody in the world, and all I have to do is ask the right questions.
0: Hmm.
1: They're not ready. We're trying to get you ready, but I'm seeing this already. All right.
0: No, I know you're seeing.
1: I'm seeing. That's why I want to start my Dominica AI circle.
0: So no, I'm coming to that. Okay. I'm coming to that. Mm-hmm. No, that's what I was coming to. Okay. We're going to do some friends, listeners, ladies and gentlemen. We're going to have university on the air right now. We're going to have a live demonstration. Should we start with? Yeah. Keep your comments coming. I'm speaking with a leader, teacher, innovator, thinker, writer, teacher,
1: Can I just tell you some things I've just developed over the last...
0: Sure.
1: Over the last 3 months.
0: Before we move, we will go to opening Dominica.
1: Okay, because I want to show real examples. Mm-hmm. Okay, so I have used something called Producer AI to help me produce music because I work with teachers. I want to inspire teachers. I want to inspire students. And music is a great way to inspire them, especially when it's positive. So I created something called Fearless Educator Radio. I have 120 songs that I made with AI. So there's a young person right now that probably wants to produce music. You could produce business jingles or business instrumentals to go with an Instagram post, and that could just be your focus. And you could charge people $5 a song, literally $10 a song, and because people are looking for customized stuff. So that was one platform, and I have it where people can subscribe to that. I created something called Spark Curiosity Coach. This is a tool based off my book, Sparking Curiosity, A Quick Guide to Inquiry. And I basically took the brain of that book and I basically said, hey, I want teachers to be able to spark curiosity within a unit in less than 10 minutes. Well, how to do that? Well, I created the interface. I say all they need to do is put the topic in and tell me something about your students, because that's what our curriculum is missing. A lot of these curriculums don't know about Dominica culture or heritage. This is where you can put in that information and it's going to spit out a 5 to 7 minute task that the kids can do to understand a concept. There's no vocabulary. There's no details. Mm-hmm. It just gets them talking. And that's the key part. Once you spark someone's curiosity, mm-hmm, they will start asking questions.
0: Yes.
1: See, most people don't ask questions because they're not curious. So, and the other one is my Lead Spark Team platform that we've worked on to kind of help educational leaders become the leaders they need to be by focusing on one research-based practice at a time. But I developed an application for this, and I wasn't a software engineer. I went to ChatGPT and I said, ChatGPT, I have this idea. This is what I want to do. Help me with the steps. And it took me about 2 to 3 months to write out a product development guide.
0: Mm-hmm.
1: But I took that product development guide and I said, hey, ChatGPT, write the individual prompts to help me create this application. So that's the advanced part. But we're going to start off with the basics, which is learn a skill. One AI tool, 30 days, make $50. Build your confidence to know that you are valuable.
0: Mm.
1: You have value, you have skills, you have talents, and today we don't have the limitations of racism. Mm-hmm. We don't have the limitations of proximity and getting things. We have this internet, and the internet in Dominique is pretty strong.
0: Mm-hmm. Okay, look, I'm listening to you because I'm eager. We have about 15 minutes.
1: Oh, my goodness.
0: Yeah, I don't want to say, but we're going to do some practicals, but let's not get into our university. Let's not go
1: into... No, we're not going to get into the university. What's the practical? What do you want to tell me? What do you want me to do for you?
0: I'm going to play a song that we just made on the internet.
1: Okay.
0: Like today. Like a while ago.
1: The Do It song?
0: Yeah.
1: I gave you? Yeah, okay.
0: Like while we're talking.
1: And I created that song with AI.
0: With AI. Okay. So we just created a song. Listen up, people.
1: That's how you're going to play it, really?
0: Yeah, I'm going to for the time being.
1: Okay.
2: This one right here. This one right here. For the women.

0: idea.
1: Yeah, okay.
0: That idea in your mind. It just takes one step. The first step is believing you can do it. So first thing I want everyone listening to this program to do, okay? If you've never used ChatGPT, I want you to go to your Google Play Store or to your Apple Store, and I want you to download this app to your phone. Do it right now. Do it. And once you download the app, it's going to ask you to sign in. You can sign in with Gmail or another social media site. And I want you to press the plus button that's in the chat box. And I want you to find a picture of yourself on your phone. Okay? I want you to put that plus sign. Look for a photo on your phone. And then it's going to come into that box. And once it comes in the box, there is a microphone on the right side, that same chat box. You're going to click on the microphone. You don't even have to type this. You don't even know how to have to read, okay? You're going to hit that microphone button, and you're going to say, create an image of myself using my phone to create income. I'm sitting on my patio, drinking some ginger tea, and I'm feeling good because I just made my first $100. See, this is the things you need to be looking at. Stop looking at that social media every day. What it does, it creates negative energy. Mm-hmm. It makes you feel like you're missing something. Focus on you. Focus on what you need to develop, because you are the only person that can change you. Nobody else is going to change you. And the first change is seeing ourselves doing better, imagining ourselves in a better place, and imagining making that first $50. And I promise you, once you get that first $50, you're going to be totally resilient.
1: We're talking this afternoon around Nate Allen, small business, but we're talking big business now. We're talking global business. If we're local, we're going global. And we're talking to Fearless Educator, and we'll spark your curiosity and ignite your imagination this afternoon. We're coming down. We're going to be talking about
0: Dominica.
1: This is AI a kind of strategy. Dominica AI Circle. Now, this is real. We're going to get some people to register this afternoon, hopefully. Okay, the telephone numbers available if you need any question, clarification, you want to join this group, it's 449-3095-9697. Okay, so let me just have my special. Yeah, there we go, a little of this. Okay, so where do we begin?
0: Well,
1: I have a
0: website that is set up so people can join this new community we're launching. It's called Dominica AI Circle. This is where we'll meet every Tuesday at 6:15 p.m. online. Mm-hmm. And we're not just going to talk about artificial intelligence. Each week, we're going to learn one tool. We're going to practice one skill and discuss how someone in Dominica can turn that skill into income. And if you miss a session, don't worry, we'll record it. Our goal isn't for everyone to become an AI expert. That's not our goal. Our goal is for people to build skills that open doors to opportunities beyond Dominica. And I also think we're not teaching people how to use AI. We're teaching people how to become valuable in an AI-powered world. That's the difference. Because a lot of people are skeptical, but there's some power here. There's some access to information we did not have access to before. And at the end of the day, there are so many different ways to get paid, but that's why we have to do it 1 hour a week. And eventually, we're going to have lots of case studies, and eventually we'll have those people coming on the program and sharing, hey, I just made my first $100 because my vision, and I have a big vision. I don't walk around with little visions, because Dr. Martin Luther King, he had this quote, and I live by this quote. He says, I have a moral responsibility to be intelligent. I have a moral, it's a moral responsibility. We got to stop playing ourselves short, and God gave us the ability to learn. We have the ability, and I promise you, if you dedicate 30 minutes every day to focus in on one skill, you're going to create in your brain a frequency that says, goes out into the world, goes out to God, that says, this person has value. Something needs to come to me, because now you're putting the energy out for what you want versus what you don't want. And that's the key part. And so if they go to tinyurl.com/DominicaAI, they'll be able to enroll as a member, and they'll know when every Tuesday meeting is. And it's set up like a membership, like a community, so that people can also learn from each other and have accountability partners, because the goal is in the next 3 years. You want me to tell my goal? I got a big goal. My goal is in the next 3 years.
1: Yeah.
0: We impact at least 2,000 Dominicans who can make at least $500 a month from the comfort of their homes. And I did the math. If we can get 2,000 Dominicans to commit to 30 minutes a day learning one skill and being ready to market that skill, that's like $12 million circulating in Dominica in a year. And it's so possible. But you got to see yourself. So that's why you got to download that ChatGPT, upload your picture, tell it to envision how you're going to look when you're making $500 a month. Picture yourself, and your imagination will be a preview to your future.

0: Is there any more that you want to find out?
1: We can just repeat that
0: sign. Yeah, I know we're going to do that for sure. Guaranteed. Yeah. So this is your opportunity to become part of a community of accelerated learning and then gaining necessary tools that are going to become essential and highly important for your effectiveness in the coming next 5 or 6 years. As Olivia mentioned, a lot of people are going to get left back if you don't set up yourself for a comeback. Because the speed, even the Bible mentioned that, there will be knowledge will increase and we'll see a speedy acceleration and a sudden movement of information. In fact, how many years now? The internet is around 30 years?
1: Around 30 years, but public access really didn't come into the early 1990s.
0: Right. So what is the first thing I learned when I went to, I was at maybe college, information superhighway. In those days, it sounded like a train or a plane. Now it is the World Wide Web. The operating word here is web. You're caught. You're caught in this web. If you do not become, train yourself, educate yourself, then you're going to become unemployable, easily replaceable by a computer.
1: Yeah. And it's going to be sad for some people.
0: It'll be sad.
1: It's going to be sad. Just like we see a lot of businesses that didn't adapt to the internet or didn't adapt in the .com era and they went out of business because things were changing, but they just kept thinking, oh, my customers are going to keep coming back. Customers are changing. I would like to share an affirmation.
0: Affirmation, yes.
1: I love affirmations because affirmations become confirmations. You like that?
0: Because I know you like your work. Oh, yeah, I like my word. You know me.
1: I am not limited by where I live. I am growing skills the world values. Every day I learn. Every day I improve. And every day I move closer to earning from my knowledge. I am curious, I am capable, and my future is full of opportunity. Now, imagine you say that every day to yourself. I am not limited by where I live, you know?
0: Yes.
1: I am curious, I am capable, and my future is full of opportunity. Your whole DNA is going to change. Your whole energy is going to change, and then you're going to see possibilities.

0: 的地点吧，有。
1: Yes, I'm just going to repeat the Dominica AI Circle affirmation. I am not limited by where I live. I am growing skills the world values. Every day I learn, every day I improve, and every day I move closer to earning from my knowledge. I am curious. I am capable. And my future is full of opportunity.

0: just your final observations and recap of anything and everything that you want to punctuate at this point in time or accentuate.
1: I just want a better future for the people who live here. Mm-hmm. And sometimes there's not enough people here right now to create the type of economic development that Dominica needs. So this is the right time to learn a skill that uses technology, and you don't need a laptop. The things we're going to learn initially are things you can do from your phone. Just imagine, we never had this opportunity 20 years ago. The opportunity is now, and we're going to even show you how do you connect your bank accounts to certain things, how do you get international people. But I need you to believe that you can make, you know, $200 a month right here in Dominica, and you don't have to leave your family, you don't have to leave your country in order to do that. And if we put that in our minds, it can happen. So go to tinyurl.com/DominicaAI. Again, that's tinyurl.com/DominicaAI. And let's go on this journey together, because God has given me a lot of skills and connected me to a lot of people. And those who are ready to learn and earn, that's where you're going to find us.
0: I'm going to surprise for you this afternoon.
1: I like surprises. Please.
2: Participation on this our bi-weekly small business empowerment program titled Nature Island Small Business Buzz. Today, at this moment, you and your business enterprise deserves an enthusiastic NDFD and Q95 national standing ovation.
0: It is for you.
1: Okay.
0: That was for you.
1: Okay, and thank you.
0: Attention! It's just about we basically run out of time.
1: Yeah, no problem.
0: And just wanted to let you know that we are part of the Small Business Fearless Educator, sparking your curiosity and getting you to move in time and in rhythm with the season, or else you're gonna get left behind. And this was our special edition of Taking You Into the Future today. In the palm of your hand and on your table, on your lap, wherever you may have it, you have a gadget that allows you to stay in Dominica or do not have the expense of traveling. And we give you the tools that are necessary for you to begin to make money from the palm of your hands. Use what you have to get what you want instead of scrolling for 24 hours, for 23 hours in a 24-hour day. Use that time to make some money.
1: To learn how to make some money.
0: Yeah, and to learn.
1: We have to learn first before we earn.
0: We got to go now, Dominica. This is a big session Q95, and I was speaking with
1: Olivia Odeleke.
0: And we're happy to have you. We hope that you've picked up a few things that we've said this afternoon and put it into practice. Because this world is moving at the speed of light. Thank you very much for coming, Olivia.
1: See you again shortly. Thank you for having me, yes.
0: Okay, bye-bye. Mm-hmm.

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Is your home ready? From 15th to 30th June, Dragon Windows brings you our 2026 hurricane season report.

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1: Good evening. This is the Prime Evening News for today, Thursday, July 16th, 2026. I am Amanda Bertrand. Here are the headlines. Former UN Ambassador Crispin Gregoire says unchecked governance for regional politicians has ended, as Caribbean leaders now face intense joint scrutiny and anti-corruption demands from Europe and the United States. Regionally, principal of the Combermere School, Robin Douglas, told graduates at the 2026 Harrison College graduation ceremony in Barbados that their education was transitioning to a stage of self-directed, lifelong learning. Internationally, three men were taken into custody in Miami-Dade County after authorities uncovered an alleged scam to bypass the state's new requirement that all driver's license exams be conducted exclusively in English. Details coming up. Welcome back to the news. Former Dominica UN Ambassador Crispin Gregoire says the period of unchecked governance for regional politicians has ended, as leaders throughout the Caribbean are now facing intense joint scrutiny from both Europe and the United States. Gregoire connected this shift to the broader regional strategy of the United States, which aims to prevent foreign powers from interfering in the Americas. He noted that U.S. policymakers, including Secretary of State Marco Rubio, are strictly focused on eradicating corruption across the islands with an uncompromising approach. Gregoire observed that while corruption has evolved over the years, local administrations are finally being forced to answer to a higher authority. This external pressure is also directly impacting local law enforcement. Gregoire stated that the Dominica Police Force, which he accused of treating political opposition forces with brutality, must now answer to outside entities demanding a thorough cleanup of domestic corruption. He revealed that these financial crimes and white-collar corruption investigations are being driven by IMPAX, the Regional Security Service. According to Gregoire, this sweeping crackdown is already actively stretching beyond Dominica to neighboring St. Lucia and Antigua, where high-profile arrests of public officials have already taken place under external jurisdictional pressure.
2: Yes, the gig is up for leaders because all of them are now under scrutiny, not only by Europe, but also by the United States. And Mark, before Mark will speak after me, and Mark mentioned something important, and that is he talked about the larger context of Donald Trump, President Donald Trump's regional strategy, that the Americas, they don't want any foreign powers coming there and mess around. And one of the things that the Secretary of State Rubio is very focused on is corruption in these islands. And they're going to deal with corruption with a hammer. See, I never thought. I always thought I knew there was corruption. I mean, I've watched this government as it evolved over the years. I worked for this government for a while. And when I left, things went haywire. And these governments now have to account to a higher authority. And then now we are seeing that our police force in Dominica, who has treated the opposition forces with brutality, now have to account to outside force to tell them to clean up corruption in Dominica. That's what happened in this last week. So this cryptocurrency thing, I'm not going to dwell on it a lot. All to say that, though, it is a branch of the Regional Security Service called IMPAX that is dealing with white-collar crime and corruption that is now taking action, not only in Dominica, but St. Lucia. We had a minister who he himself told the St. Lucian people he was arrested.

0: Antigua, they arrest as well. So forces outside the jurisdiction of those islands is now putting them under the hammer, and I'm very happy for that.
1: That was Crispin Gregoire, former UN ambassador. In a formal ceremony on July 16, 2026, Eastern Caribbean Central Bank Governor Timothy Antwine marked the transfer of the chairmanship of the ECCB Monetary Council, highlighting that the Monetary Council is the bank's highest decision-making body. Governor Antwine noted that the chairmanship rotates annually each July in accordance with long-standing tradition. During this year's transition, the leadership officially passed from the Prime Minister and Minister of Finance of Antigua and Barbuda, Gaston Brown, to the Minister for Finance of Dominica, Dr. Irvin McIntyre. Governor Antwine emphasized that the transition represents far more than a simple transfer of leadership, serving as a powerful reaffirmation of the continuity, stability, and regional cooperation that have sustained the Eastern Caribbean Currency Union for over four decades. He expressed deep gratitude to outgoing Chairman Gaston Brown for his outstanding leadership over the past year, noting that the Prime Minister had challenged the Council to think boldly while remaining steadfastly committed to its core mandates of maintaining monetary and financial stability. Looking ahead, Governor Antwine remarked that these same guiding principles would dictate the Council's upcoming policy deliberations.
2: It is my distinct pleasure to welcome you to the ceremony marking the transfer of the chairmanship of the Monetary Council of the Eastern Caribbean Central Bank. The ECCB agreement entrusts the Monetary Council with providing strategic direction on monetary and credit policy. Today's ceremony, therefore, represents more than the transfer of chairmanship. It reaffirms the continuity, stability, and regional cooperation that have sustained our currency union for more than four decades. Those same principles will guide the Council's deliberations tomorrow. The Monetary Council, comprising the ministers responsible for finance of each member country, is the ECCB's highest decision-making body. As is our time-honored tradition, the chairmanship rotates each July. Today, the chairmanship of the Monetary Council passes from the Prime Minister of Antigua and Barbuda, the Honorable Gaston A. Brown, to the Minister for Finance for Dominica, the Honorable Dr. Irvin McIntyre. Prime Minister Brown, I thank you for your outstanding leadership during the past year. You challenge us to think boldly while remaining steadfast in discharging our core mandates of monetary and financial stability.
1: Eastern Caribbean Central Bank Governor Timothy Antwine. Permanent Secretary in the Ministry of Tourism, Claudia Lestrade, says the newly launched Goûter Dominique event is supporting the ministry's target of attracting 500,000 stay-over visitors by 2030. Lestrade said there is a need to continue developing authentic tourism experiences that encourage visitors to extend their stays while increasing their contribution to the local economy. He highlighted Goûter Dominique as an initiative designed to allow visitors to explore Dominica's culture, attractions, and communities while creating greater economic opportunities for local businesses and residents.
3: As we work towards our national goal of welcoming over 500 stay-over visitors by 2030, we must continue developing experiences that inspire visitors to stay longer, spend more, explore more, and immerse themselves more deeply in our culture. Goûter Dominique achieves precisely that. It encourages visitors and residents alike to travel throughout the island, discover new communities, support local businesses, and experience Dominican cuisine in a meaningful and memorable way. And if we remain committed to growing this initiative year after year, I have every confidence that people will one day travel to Dominica
1: Lestrade encouraged members of the public to take part in the event while expressing appreciation to the individuals, organizations, and stakeholders whose efforts will contribute to its success.
3: To our participants, participating restaurants, chefs, farmers, fishers, sponsors, and partners, thank you for believing in this vision. and for helping us showcase one of the most greatest Dominican strengths. 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I thank you for joining us this evening. Enjoy this wonderful mix and mingle. Savor the flavors of Dominica, and I look forward to seeing you at the restaurant during Gute Dominic next week. Thank you, and may God continue to bless the Commonwealth of Dominica.
1: That was Ministry of Tourism's Permanent Secretary, Claudius Lestrade. Citizens of Dominica are among nationals from 9 Caribbean countries who can travel to Spain without a visa, following the release of the country's updated list of visa-exempt nations. Spain's Ministry of Foreign Affairs announced that nationals of Dominica, Antigua and Barbuda, the Bahamas, Barbados, Grenada, St. Kitts and Nevis, St. Lucia, St. Vincent and the Grenadines, and Trinidad and Tobago are eligible for visa-free travel for stays of up to 90 days within any 180-day period. Jamaica was not included among the Caribbean countries granted visa-free access. The move allows eligible Caribbean nationals to visit Spain for short-term stays without the need to obtain a visa, in accordance with Spain's travel regulations. The Newtown Youth Development Program will begin distribution of more than $16,000 worth of donations when the 2026-2027 academic year commences in September. Chairman of the NYPD, Geoff Faustin, announced this during the NYDP's official launch last Friday. Faustin also listed other NYDP achievements since its formation.
4: Since our founding, we have taken the following concrete steps: establish an executive committee with officers for leadership, finance, communication, and community trust. Formed subcommittees in sports, education, health, skills, communication, and spiritual development. Adopted a constitution and registered as a non-profit. Opened a bank account for transparency with annual reports required. Begun first aid certification for members. Successfully received and cleared overseas donations worth over $16,000 in sports, education, and health items. Distribution of the supplies we have received from our overseas donors will begin in earnest in the new school year.
1: The Newtown Youth Development Program was officially established on August 30, 2025. However, Faustin explained that its roots stretch back more than three decades, from the Newtown Juvenile Football Academy in 1993 to the after-school football program in 2017. He revealed some of the NYDP's immediate and future plans.
4: Guided by our mission to use a multidisciplinary approach, including sports and life skills for engagement, empowerment, and positive change among disadvantaged youth, we look boldly to the future. We aim to renovate the old Rosa Boys School into a community center, upgrade sports facilities with proper amenities such as toilets and sitting, 6-point scholarships and training for our youth, including international exposure, strengthen mentorship and spiritual guidance rooted in universal values, partner with faith-based and civic groups to deliver character development programs. These investments are essential to rebuild pride, discipline, and opportunity in Newtown.
1: Chairman of the Newtown Youth Development Program, Geoff Faustin. Other members of the Newtown Youth Development Program Executive Committee are Desmond Kelshaw, Deputy Chairman, Jerry Coppell, Secretary, Junior Tuse, Treasurer, Karen Rivier-Coffey, Assistant Secretary Treasurer, Tim Dura and Waynon Harvey, Media and Communications Officers, Anita Williams, Davis Later, and Ronald Lander are committee members. The 767 Sports Club will play against Tortola tonight in their final preliminary game at the Bring Your Best basketball tournament currently being held in St. Martin. Dominica has been grouped in Pool B together with Aruba, Haiti, Tortola, and Canada in the tournament, which runs from July 12th to 18th, 2026 at the L.B. Scott Sports Auditorium. The tournament is being played using the round-robin format where teams play four games in the preliminary round. The top two seeds from each pool will advance to the semifinals, which will be played tomorrow, Friday, July 17th. The third place and championship matches will be played on Saturday, July 18th, 2026. 767 Sports Club lost to Aruba 98-86 on Tuesday and suffered another defeat Wednesday night to Canada 96-94. The team also lost their first preliminary match against Haiti on Monday night 108-55. Regionally, at the recent Harrison College graduation ceremony for the class of 2026, Principal of the Combermere School, Robin Douglas, delivered a feature address centered on the theme of intentional growth. He advised the graduates that their education was not concluding, but rather transitioning into a stage of self-directed, lifelong learning. Mr. Douglas encouraged the students to take full responsibility for their development, urging them to prioritize the mastery of their chosen crafts and consistent personal discipline over the fleeting validation of applause.
5: The people who have left a lasting mark on the world really just drift into that significance. They choose their habits, their standards, their companions. They choose what they will stand for long before life asks them to stand. I challenge you to master your craft. Respect the ordinary disciplines. Do not pursue applause, it will come, but pursue mastery. Because when that moment comes, it will show.
1: That was Robin Douglas, principal of the Combermere School in Barbados. Internationally, three men were taken into custody in Miami-Dade County after authorities uncovered an alleged scheme to bypass the state's new requirement that all driver's license exams be conducted exclusively in English. Investigators from the Public Corruption Unit observed the defendants at a DMV located in the Midway Crossing shopping center, where they reportedly utilized hidden cameras and earpieces to feed answers to applicants struggling with the language barrier. Following their arrest, the individuals admitted to their involvement, with the primary suspect disclosing that he had been facilitating the operation through word of mouth for hundreds of dollars per person. Authorities emphasized the severity of the crime, noting that by enabling unlicensed drivers to bypass testing, the scheme undermined essential safety standards intended to ensure all motorists have a legitimate understanding of Florida's traffic laws.
6: This morning, three men arrested in an alleged driver's license exam cheating scheme.
7: And police say the scheme involved cameras and earpieces trying to cheat on a computer-based test. Local 10's Jackie Pascal is at the DMV. That's where police say this happened in West Miami-Dade.
8: Yeah, this all happened yesterday here at the DMV at the Midway Crossing Shopping Center. This is right near the airport. The Miami-Dade Sheriff's Office says that a man allegedly helped at least two other men cheat on the Florida driver's license exam in order for them to pass. And this all stems back to a state law that went into effect earlier this year that requires these tests to be administered exclusively in English. An investigator for the Public Corruption Unit says yesterday morning at different times they saw Correll Clavel Beltran with the two other defendants sitting in a truck together, both defendants changing.
1: That's the Prime Evening News, and here's a recap of the headlines. Former UN Ambassador Crispin Gregoire says unchecked governance for regional politicians has ended, as Caribbean leaders now face intense joint scrutiny and anti-corruption demands from Europe and the United States. Regionally, principal of the Combermere School, Robin Douglas, told graduates at the 2026 Harrison College graduation ceremony in Barbados that their education was transitioning to a stage of self-directed lifelong learning. Internationally, three men were taken into custody in Miami-Dade County after authorities uncovered an alleged scheme to bypass the state's requirement that all driver's license exams be conducted exclusively in English. That's the end of the Prime Evening News. I have been your presenter, Amanda Bertrand. Your evening notices are up next.
9: This is only the start of the trans revolution.
1: Members of the Marigot Cooperative Credit Union are hereby invited to attend the Society's 70th Annual General Meeting, which will be held on Thursday, July 30th, 2026, at 5 p.m. at the Wills Strathmore Stevens School in Wears, Marigot. Members are encouraged to attend this important meeting and to arrive on time. Early bird prizes will be awarded. MCCU, a beacon of hope serving the Northeast. Duasco apologizes to customers in Mountjoy Warner for the unscheduled water interruptions and intermittent supply experienced since Sunday, July 10th. The interruption is the result of a malfunction at the pump station. Repair works are currently underway, and every effort is being made to restore normal service as quickly as possible. Duasco regrets the inconveniences caused and thanks customers for their cooperation and understanding. Duasco apologizes to customers in Zikak and Chance Portsmouth for the unplanned interruption in their water supply. We are currently investigating the cause of this interruption and, as a result, anticipate that Portsmouth, Cotton Hill, Glanvilla, and Lago may experience interruption or intermittent service during the course of the day. Duasco regrets the inconveniences caused and thanks customers for their cooperation and understanding while we work to resolve this issue. Duasco apologizes to customers in Bellevue Roll for the unscheduled water interruptions and intermittent supply experienced since Sunday, July 12. The disruption is the result of a blockage along the water supply line. Repair works are currently underway and every effort is being made to restore normal service as quickly as possible. In the meantime, Duasco will continue to truck water to the community until the issue has been resolved. Duasco regrets the inconveniences caused and thanks customers for their cooperation and understanding. Those were your Prime Evening Notices. I have been your presenter, Amanda Bertrand. Do have a pleasant evening.
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2: 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The daily three midday draw winning numbers are 1, 3, and 2. The multi-X ball chosen was 3X, and there were 30 winners. The big four with multi-X midday draw winning numbers are 3, 1, 2, and 7. The multi-X ball selected was 3X, and the payout was $800. The one-off midday draw winning numbers are 4, 5, and 0. There were 5 winners. The play 4 draw winning numbers are 12, 14, 16, and 18. There were 40 winners. Pick 2 with multi-X midday draw winning numbers are 4 and 1. The multi-X ball selected was 2X, and the next midday draw is on Friday, 17th July, 2026. 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

0: participate.
1: The weight of the victory depends on George, number 10, in focus. Could he win that top prize of 20,000? Shoots and beats the goalkeeper!
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0: Good evening, good evening. It's Thursday night and it's your favorite sports program, Sports Wrap. 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
1: Dr. Thompson Fontaine.
0: And as is customary, we'll start with Pastor Rodney leading us in prayer.
2: Lord, we wake up and we remember how good you are to us. We recognize that we didn't have to be here. There are those who went to sleep like us and did not get up. There are those whose circumstances are so much worse than us, and not because they have done anything wrong necessarily, but just because that's how it is. And today we are grateful that you have extended your mercy toward us. We thank you for your grace upon our lives. And we thank you, Father God, for a good day. Today I ask, Lord, that you will bless the program tonight, bless Sports Wrap program. And I ask, Lord, that you will give wisdom to the hosts and you'll enlighten them, you will open your hearts and their minds, and you will cause them to remember always that their job is to pass information that is solid, to pass conversations that will improve lives, and generally to not just entertain, but inform people and educate them so that they could be better. Cause every listener, Father God, to be enhanced by what is said and done on the program this evening. And I ask you that you'll bless every deliberation as they put their heads together this evening for this conversation, we pray. In Jesus' name, amen.

0: Yes. Tonight, though, we hope to have two of the cyclists who were in Trinidad recently on a course. We're also supposed to have the Donnie Robinson, who was the coach of the national team that went to Guyana for the tournament. Obviously, we're going to be discussing World Cup football, cricket. West Indies seem to be playing T20 when it's supposed to be a 50-over game. They look like they're going to lose tonight again, barring a dramatic, how I'd say it now. I don't know how to describe it.
1: A miracle.
0: When you score 140, the other team is what, 25 without loss now? I don't see how West Indies is winning. So, anyway, we have a call already. Let's take the caller. Good evening. Okay. Yeah, so a lot to discuss. As I said, the World Cup football, there's cricket. We hope to have volleyball as well. I think the spearhead of the Volleyball Association should be joining us for a little while. We won't have the PR of the Football Association tonight. So, we have a call already. Good evening.
2: Yes, good night, Steve. Good night.
0: All the others. Yes. Dr. Fontaine is there for sure.
2: Before you do nothing, you have to take red lavender and start it even with yourself.
0: Why is that?
2: Oh, you don't hear what they tell, Matt, when they're going to question, scare it on them. When they have no thing and they have to go and ask them questions because he doesn't give them a direct answer. Because they have to bathe themselves with red lavender, strategically. And I don't know why he did not add holy water with it. They need holy water. Because it's looking like every time they go and ask them a question, he always shoving them on our side and he have his answer. So that is why Mr. Joseph, me and Joseph tell them before they go, pave with red lavender, starting fever. So see what now people missing their money now in the bank?
0: Well, that's a matter for the authority. There are a lot of people, there's a lot of complaint about that. We have an economist there. The man who really can talk about that is right there. So,
2: something wrong. Yeah. Something is wrong in Dominica. Because remember, they tell us we're too free, eh? Dominica is too free, so right now, everything free going. I'm listening.
0: Yeah.
2: Oh, I happy that Argentina in the World Cup.
0: Well, I wasn't. So definitely wasn't.
2: Okay.
0: All right. Dr. Fontaine, in Colihoe, there was a village council election about 3 weeks ago. 5 people won, obviously. And the government should nominate it free this week. One of the three that has been nominated lost when the first poll was held. They've also nominated an ex-policeman to be one of the three nominated members. Now, Dr. Funkin, what has happened? There have been 15 votes taken. Well, I say 15, more than that. Votes taken. And it's been 4-4 every time. Now, the three nominated members are joining with one of the people the government obviously probably wants to be the chairperson, and the other four are sticking to their guns. They're not moving. What I've understood now is that there's going to be a new vote to be taken. They have to reschedule the election. And yes, they're going to have new election because
1: they cannot name a chairperson.
0: They cannot because it is 4-4. They have had, I said 15 from what I understand, about 30 votes they have had it.
1: No, but why is it an even number?
0: Okay, remember, you have 5 elected members, 3 nominated members.
1: Oh, but that shouldn't be.
0: So the 3 nominated members, obviously, these are government nominated members.
1: Yeah.
0: They're siding if one of the persons, they want to be the chairperson.
1: Mm-hmm.
0: So it's 4. The other 4 are sticking to their guns. They're sticking to who they want. And what are you feeling wrong with that, eh? One of the nominated members lost the election. So here you have somebody who lost, who people didn't want them, can come now and decide and determine who is going to be the chairperson. I mean, this thing is just a nonsense. And you're going to have a new election because it's 4-4. They keep voting and voting. Every time it's 4-4. And this local government thing, Dr. Funkin, seems to be a real joke. And government people obviously want their own people there.
1: Yeah.
0: Have we got Lobby? Lobby has joined us? Let's see if Lobby has joined us. Yeah. So, Lobby, good night. You've joined us?
3: Good.
0: All right, cool. Yeah. So,
3: if hopeless, Sebastian, this is an insult to us in the West Indies. That kind of performance
0: no,
3: up in there.
0: Well, we'll talk about that in all. We'll talk about that. Yeah.
3: No, that's not about talk. That's ridiculous, man.
0: Yeah, we'll talk about that. West Indies look like they will lose. But as I said, we'll talk about that. We have time to talk about that. So it is just a joke in Dominica. What's happening? That you have people don't want can decide who they want to be a chairman, and I don't know.
1: Yeah, but also I think the system is also flawed. It should never be that you have an even number of persons.
0: Mm-hmm.
1: If that's the case, there should be somebody that has a casting vote somewhere.
0: Right.
1: So something is wrong with the whole process, mm-hmm. I believe, that they need to look into. And as you said, it cannot be that somebody who is not elected
0: can determine who is there. Somebody who people didn't want. The person lost. Good evening.
2: Good evening, gentlemen.
0: Good evening, good evening.
2: People, I said, you on that way. I just should not want Messi to win. I did not want Messi to win that final on Sunday. But it happened in England. If England had maybe played the proper game they were supposed to play, maybe it would be there, because I wanted them to be going in. But I didn't want Mbappe to win, and Mbappe did not win. I like Mbappe. I like France. I to support France. But because of Mbappe mentality, the way he acts, like he's the god of the football team, and putting some other guys like Kante down, he and the coach. I don't see why Kante wasn't on the field playing. You know, it's Kante.
0: Yeah, Nicola, yeah, the black boy, you know.
2: N'Golo Kante. I don't know why they didn't have him playing. Man couldn't take that again. He had to leave and he had to go. I live in Lemini and Zena didn't see that. Zena will be good for them, because I hope that he gets the job to be the manager, or the coach of the French football team. But my main man is Yamal, and I want him to carry that trophy. I
0: want to
2: watch the game, because my pressure might go
0: off. Bye-bye. All right. We have another caller. Good evening. Hello?
1: Hello, caller. Good evening.
4: Yo.
1: We're having difficulty hearing you. You want to speak up just a little bit? Caller, good evening. Okay, let's try this other number. Good evening, caller.
4: Good evening, and good evening, Sebastian.

0: favoritism, whether you are manager, a coach, or an administrator. And I'm saying that to say, Ogis, is it ready? Ogis, I'm going to play 26 as far as I play. I'm not saying if they have played Trinidadian guy, Tango, that would have made a difference. But you can see Ogis is just not ready. And because he's from St. Lucia, Sonny is trying to push him.
1: But
0: cannot do that because we don't have the kind of talent that international teams have. So you have to pick your best team at all times.
1: But Ogis was the second highest scorer in this game. And he also in the first game, he scored as well. So,
0: why you say I didn't get that?
1: No, I'm saying that Ogis is scoring runs. He is the second highest scorer today. And he scored well. Because they're all doing badly. They're all doing badly. So I would not be so hard on him.
0: No, Doc, listen to that. It's not because the team do bad and you score 25 to say he's scoring runs. Ogis scored 25 and 26 and 40 cannot win you matches. You have to go on to score half centuries and century. So Ogis not scoring no runs because the other team doing badly, because the other players doing badly. When you score 20 runs, you cannot say that is runs. And going to the World Cup, you see, you know there's a petition going circling around against Argentina. You see the amount of things that were done in Argentina's favor. In the first round, they never played a team in the top 15. They play all their games at night and a whole set of things. They said they were expecting to get 1 million signatures, but so far they have about 5.6 million people already who have signed that petition. I'm listening.
2: Dr. Fontaine, somebody's saying here that the law gives the Minister of Community Development the power to break the tie.
1: Okay.
2: That's what somebody's saying.
1: So why does he not break the tie?
2: And somebody's saying Thompson has a concern over the even number 8. What happens after Chairperson has been selected? If at a council meeting there is a tie to take a decision, the Chairperson can vote twice. Veto, somebody's saying. So this is the whole problem. I don't know how they, well, what I understand, they had a last vote last night, still a 4-4 tie. So, what I'm saying, the decision is they're going to go back to the polls.
1: If they have this option of the of
2: well, that's
1: the
2: what somebody is saying, that because the minister has to break the tie. So I don't know, but I have to ask you another question, and you from Monday, let's take the caller. When you come back, I'll ask you the question. Good evening. Hello. Yes,
3: good evening to you, Sibo.
2: Yeah, what's up?
3: Dr. Fountain.
2: Yeah.
3: Good evening, Dr. Fountain, and good evening to Roby.
1: Yeah. Good evening.
3: Mm-hmm. Yeah, not bad. Roger Sherrod said some time ago that there would be a university graduate in all houses, you know, by whatever time. Now, we have it's not a problem for me, but they have a problem where they have a person who has a master's degree in communications. They put the person to work on the NEP, working to reform, get people reformed, okay? And then they have somebody controlling DBS who's a greedy. You understand? So I think that person who came back to Dominica with a master's degree should have that job that Cecil Joseph had, you know? And on this World Cup football, France benched their engine for the entire thing. So that's why they did not win or go to the finals or something like that. You know, good evening, gentlemen.
2: Dr. Fontaine, I have to ask you the question. I heard in your reunion that the minister presented a check of $40,000. Now, in the days of Miss Charles, Patrick John, Edison, have you never heard of ministers? What I would like to know, was that check issued from the Treasury, or who issued that check of the $40,000 for the reunion in Monjon Rivers?
1: Well, the monies were handed over by the PAL rep.
2: Right.
1: The constituency, Ms.
2: But
1: that's
2: what I'm asking
1: Roberts.
2: You. Yeah. Who signed? Is it a her check, or it came from the Treasury? Where did that money check come from?
1: She indicated that it came from the government of Dominica.
2: The government of Dominica
1: yeah. mm-hmm.
2: issued that check. So. Yeah. Audit would know and everything like that.
1: Yes.
2: So, but never before you'd hear ministers issuing checks. You'd never heard that before, that a minister goes in a

0: to an issuing a check. And I don't understand. I heard recently they gave village councils all over the place a certain amount of money. Now you have people. I just don't understand that. How do they control that money? Who's overseeing that?
1: Yeah, and then also these are monies. You wonder whether it is budgeted for as well. You know,
0: exactly.
1: Is that part of the budget? Is that is that something that is a supplemental part of the budget? You know, yeah. But that's we've seen that behavior, and it is very concerning that those kinds of things happen, and you know, without the process, and also the committee was asking for the support for a very long time, and for some reason they waited until the very last minute at the opening to make this grand show.
0: $40,000. I always wonder about that, because you never heard that before, that in terms of Mitchell, that ministers, in fact, ministers would never be given any check to present in public. That would come from the permanent secretary. In fact, I saw a flyer where a permanent secretary is supposed to be in something in Newtown. How does that happen? How that never happened before?
1: Well, I think public pressure, the person has withdrawn. Yeah.
0: And you know, that's the other thing, you know, you work in the civil service, lobby work there. When you work, the PS came through the ranks. People got promoted and appointed. Now you just hear guys are PS. You don't know where they come from. All sorts of people now become PS. They didn't go through the system. And it's just a problem in the civil service, honestly. Just a problem.
1: Yeah, that's another area of concern. Sibo, I agree with you. You know, how the appointments are made as permanent secretary, because permanent supposed to be that. And when you had the case that this individual was actually promoted as being a part of a party thing, I mean, I was shocked. I could not believe that a public servant, especially a permanent secretary, who is supposed, according to the laws, you're supposed to be there as a permanent secretary with some powers that even sometimes a new government cannot even really do much with you, because you are there as part of the permanent structure of the government service. And here it is, taking sides publicly. I've never seen anything like it.
0: Yes. Look, somebody saying a new election is an insult and violation of the voters' rights, like what's happening in Collioure. That's what people are saying. And then,
1: I'm just surprised that they have to go back to an election. It does not make sense. That is the solution to this.
0: Yes, I mean, they voted about almost 30 times up to last, I understand, still tied 4-4, and the people are not bulging. What I was worried about, that money would pass and things would change.
1: But also, there was a time when the chairperson was selected by the people.
0: Right, exactly. Right?
1: And to me, that makes sense. The person that tops the poll, unless they don't want it, should be the person to be the chairperson.
0: Correct.
1: But that has changed.
0: Change. And then you have people rejected, like nominated member who was rejected, and has the power now to install somebody on the people. I mean, that is just wrong. And that's the other thing, you know. The people take anybody in the village they feel that supports them and put in a village council to help. And sometimes they can't make any contribution. They probably just go in a meeting when they say they have a vote yeah or nay, this kind of thing. Yeah. Man, I tell you, man, I just find too much of this crap goes on there. But people, I see some people saying that the minister has the right to break the tie. I don't know. So I don't know how that's going to work. I don't know. I really don't know how that's going to work, honestly.
1: Yeah.
0: West Indies still struggling. Well, we don't expect West Indies to win. It is, what, 38 without loss now?
1: Yeah.
0: Chasing 140? Yeah, New Zealand?
1: If it was the other way around, if West Indies was chasing 140, then you would probably think that there's a chance
0: that they would lose.
1: Right. But not New Zealand. They're not going to lose. Good to lose 140 runs.
0: Yeah.
1: They can score slowly. They can take their time.
0: Yeah, they have plenty of overs to make
1: use. And in fact, West Indies only did it in how many overs?
0: West Indies batted just...
1: The full... Oh, no.
0: No, they didn't bat the 50 overs.
1: They didn't bat the 50.
0: West Indies didn't bat 50 overs last match either. So it is just a problem. And they go to Barbados the last two. Barbados, what, Sunday and Tuesday? Even that scheduling a match on a World Cup final day, I don't know how they're thinking, honestly. I really, really don't know.
2: Sebastian, you're talking about the West Indies, Sebastian, just now. First of all, you know, how do you expect people to come to the games? We have been playing with empty stadiums. Empty stadiums. All right? And I'm looking, and we just, every time we look at a team, new players. Yes, you're not seeing a disconsistency of players. Oh, at prep, look, today, spin. So what can we play? Tell me, what can we play?
0: By the way, Laws has just gotten a wicket in his football.
2: Yeah,
0: Vitell
2: Laws. Yeah, but the score has gone 133 in at our home in 33 overs, 35 overs. It's ridiculous, man. It's just about preparation. You have, and you know, all in the West Indies, we should change the board. Everybody should just, we need something new.
0: But by the way, as you talk about changing the board, a Windward Islands tournament schedule supposed to be in Grenada next week, Saturday, 25th to the 4th of April. I'm hearing today now, Grenada have decided they cannot host. The tournament might be in Dominica from next week.
1: Yes. So we get to see cricket here?
0: Next week, Saturday, yes, Windward Islands. I think that, I haven't seen the full format, but it's, I think, one three-day game, and the rest will be one-day games. But Grenada have now decided that they can't host anymore. They were supposed to be the host. So the batting will be played in Dominica. As to where I think maybe Portsmouth and Granby, I don't think they can play in Winter Park. The Gardens is not good enough to play. So that's what I'm hearing. I'll get the full details tomorrow. But when was cricket now within America, I see our senior team did badly. Look, the boys in Antigua, they have won a game, the under 19. They've lost all three games. A senior not making runs at all. You know what I mean? What I understand that the boy did hardly practice before he go. He went up, all these kind of things there. Yeah?
1: But Sibo, you remember I mentioned that there on one of our sports rap programs when I met a young one of the cricketers, and he was complaining to me that they had not played any cricket whatsoever. And he was saying the same thing. He was saying, you know, we are going to go overseas and we're not going to do well. Mm-hmm. And the country are going to come down on us. Mm-hmm. But it's not us.
0: Yeah.
1: That was a few weeks ago when I mentioned it here on Sports Rap. The same day that he spoke to me. Yeah. And so said, so hold on. Yeah. You know, you cannot not have the people playing. You know, like everything else, that is how you get better.
0: Mm-hmm.
1: So the guys, and he was very frustrated. He was saying, you know, they will not even organize a game for them. They will not organize practices for them. Absolutely nothing. He told me he had not stroked the ball. And that was about a month ago. He said, 6 months of the year, I have not touched a ball. And I'm going to be on the Dominica under 19 cricket team.
0: Yeah, it's really the mess. And I feel the win was doing very badly in Antigua. Very badly.
2: Whose responsibility it was to assist the players in getting match practice.
0: In which one are you referring to?
1: The Dominica team, the
0: under 19 team, when the tournament was held. The Cricket Association, that's their responsibility.
1: The association should be setting up games. They should set up friendlies, you know. You can play against the village or you can, you know. Mm. They have to give the guys some practice. I mean, when he told me that, I was stunned that they would not have some kind of formal practice and basically everybody on their own, you know. And you know, Sibo, times like before, everybody was playing cricket.
0: They would get a chance to
1: knock a ball around. But now you don't see that. So, you know, no wonder they're performing badly.
0: Yeah, Sidio has all three matches failed. I watched one of the games, he didn't look good at all. I asked question. I understand that he hardly practiced before he went to Antigua.
1: No, but that's the case.
0: I asked question about that. I don't know. Our team, the national team, I don't know if the team is going to do well in the tournament. We start next week. I don't know. I mean, I'm not. And again, bad planning again. The test match against Pakistan starts next Saturday. How do you schedule a tournament the same time a test series starting? The tournament, West Indies, Pakistan, the first test in Trinidad next Saturday. Then you have a tournament starting next week Saturday. People will say, I don't know. So,
2: Sebastian, question for you again. Sebastian, you're looking at the ODIs and a test match. I can understand why, to me, you can have a player. You have players for test match and ODI. To me, in test cricket, teams get nothing. 40 overs, even 50 overs. So why can't you have some of the players playing in the ODI? The batting looking very weak to me. Very weak.
0: Looking, you say?
2: It's weak. Looking. Even the first ODI we played, we struggled. We struggled to score runs. We struggled, you know, to score runs. So I really can't understand what is going on. I'm looking at spin. What, it's looking like guys have not played cricket for a long time.
1: No, but the spin that bamboozled them, they kind of play spin.
2: What, so what kind of spin just now? So we haven't got spin, we haven't got spinners. I look to me, man.
0: Lobby, hold on. We have a caller there. Let's take the caller before we take our first break. Good evening.
3: Yes, Sibo, good evening. And yes. Good evening, Dr. Fountain. Lobby, good evening.
1: Yes, mm-hmm. Good evening.
3: Sibo, you're raising some serious issue there, you know.
0: Well, hurry up, because we are about to take our first break here. Go ahead.
3: Because the president, Sibo, when she was a public servant, she was appearing on political platform and the promoter to president. You understand? So these people never have respect for the law and order and the constitution. The people don't care. But another thing that them see, when you talk about the village council, here it is, you have one that the people them didn't vote for, they reject them, they lose. And three that wasn't elected. And that's a tie.
0: Well, as I say, one of those, they want to be the chairperson. The other three look like it's a government person. So the three nominated members are supporting her. The other four decided, no way, they stay in one field. So you have four. They've tried to vote about 20 times, and it hasn't moved.
3: But that's sensible. Remember, three of them wasn't elected. They were nominated.
0: Well, but they have a right to vote.
3: And the other one lose. The people didn't want them. So for me, if I have to break, is this four that was elected that have the right to serve the chairman is?
0: Well, we can say that, but it doesn't appear that that's what they want to do. So they're going to go back to the polls, from what I understand. So they'll have a new village council election again. Right. Thank you, bro.
3: Yes, they will stop another election.
0: Yes, they will still set a date for
3: it. Until they get one new one.
0: Well, I would think so. Maybe money might pass. Anyway, thanks. We're going to take our first break.
3: But anyone listening, thank you.
0: All right, let's take our first break.
4: This is AC Schillingford. All chicken parts available that you can afford. 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

0: Right. We are back. So we're going to be talking cycling. Recently, two young men went to Trinidad on a course, 2 weeks training. One is here already. We're still waiting on the other one. Both of them are from Trafalgar. I think they're related. So we're going to hear from them about their experiences in Trinidad. So one of the gentlemen is right here. I want him to tell listeners your name, please. Come on, don't be shy.
1: Unite everybody.
0: Speak up.
1: Unite everybody. My name is Ross Semper. I'm from Trafalgar.
0: Again, say it loudly. Don't be afraid. Take off, put your hands here. Come on. Don't be shy. I know you're a bit shy. Huh?
1: My name is Ross Semper.
0: Ross Semper. So it's one. And the other person else, if you, what's his name?
1: Stefan Carbon.
0: Yeah. Right. So tell us, you were in Trinidad for 2 weeks. What did you do down there in Trinidad? Tell listeners, they want to know.
1: Okay, so I went up to Trinidad to train. I'm not going to lie, the training was it was better than I expected. So I didn't expect like them kind of riding. So it morning a week or so later, we going for a 5 hour ride. And I finished watching, I said I won 95 miles. I'm checking what? Anyway. So and the food.
0: Speak up, yeah. Talk about the mile, what you did, the 95 miles. That's okay. Important. Yeah.
1: Okay, yeah. Okay.
0: You were woken at 5 o'clock, right?
1: Six o'clock.
0: And what time you had to start the race?
1: It wasn't a race, it was like training.
0: What time you started?
1: Eight.
0: And yeah. So you were riding for how many hours?
1: Five.
0: Right. So you completed the 5 hours?
1: Of course.
0: Uh-huh.
1: Of course.
0: Right. So how was it?
1: I surprisingly did very good. Uh-huh. I thought I was going to normally ask get cramps. Mm. So I thought I would get a cramp and like say, go ahead. Mm. Or I thought I would stop halfway with the girls because the girls, they drop the girls halfway and they tell them we go in more. So I thought I would be like, yeah, you know what, I'll save the girls. Because I tired, but I wasn't feeling nothing, so I check in, hurry, I'll go. But when you go now, it was harder. We was going to some, when you reach a spot, a long highway, they tell us we're going to race the whole highway. Yeah, that is where I die.
0: So when after you completed that race, you went back to where? You all had a base where you all were living?
1: Yeah. So we are staying in the football house.
0: Right.
1: In Trinidad. So
0: which one? That is in
1: Cova.
0: Cova, right.
1: Yeah.
0: Uh-huh.
1: So after the race, we was going back. Now, a set of heels now. If I did, I check. You know where I'm going to clap all the heels. But anyway, it's not Dominica, so the heels not, they not bad. So they was kind of easy. Mm-hmm. Anyway, when we reach, they say we're going to have a 15 minutes break, Starbucks. We stop Starbucks, we buy drinks. We say more than 30 minutes. I say, wow, 30 minutes. Some of our legs was hurting us. Then when we go back to the football house, they give us some food. Most every time it was rice. But it was good. But that time there they gave us a broth with some. I don't know that thing. It's like eating straw.
0: Chow mein and fried rice in Trinidad. A lot of that. So yeah. But tell me, how long have you since you've been riding?
1: Okay. So I'd say not long. A year and a couple months.
0: So how old are you now?
1: 18.
0: So you started riding about 2 years ago.
1: I want to say 2 years ago now.
0: Not all that.
1: I've been riding for a year and cover was like around 4 months. Mm. Yeah.
0: So you've been taking part in all the local races in Dominica?
1: Oh, yes. Uh-huh.
0: Well, have you won any of them?
1: Well, in the junior category, I don't have no competition. It's had a boy I used to race against. He was Elroy Carlton. Yeah. Mm-hmm. But he stopped come race, so now it's me alone. So I don't know competition. So yeah, I just went in. I went in my my junior category, mm-hmm. but now it has someone the elite category, and to be like, yeah, I beat them, so I'll be passing them sometime.
0: So let's go back to Trinidad. Oh, I mean, so on a regular basis, on a daily basis, what did you all do down there? Tell people listening mm-hmm. to you. The whole world listening to you.
1: Okay, so mm-hmm. on a regular basis, we went down there. I thought they would give us like a bedtime, like take our phones and thing, and just go and sleep at 9 or 10 o'clock. But no, they leave us with our phones. We could go and sleep whatever time we want. So most of the time, we was outside watching movie on our phones. Or sometimes we'll go upstairs because it have a big TV. Mm-hmm. So we'll go upstairs and watch TV till around after 1, after 2 in the night.
0: After 2 a.m. and then you have to get up next morning to go and race?
1: Yeah, to go and ride, yeah. Mm. And then some of us would be tired to wake up, but yeah, that is it. Such is life. But anyway, we'd be watching TV. We'd be going out on the road to buy snacks, buy food to eat. Would be ordering food sometimes now.
0: But you say going on the road from where? The thing is in Coover, there are not many.
1: No, you don't have much shops there.
0: Well, that's what I'm saying. No. That I know they haven't got from what I know. So that's why only I'm hearing you saying you used to live and go. So where you're going that night? Because where that stadium is there, I mean.
1: On our bikes. We still take our bikes, just ride. Yeah, and we. So just when you come out from the stadium, a little further, it have a little place there. So it's in pizza, chicken and rice and all sort of thing, like rough and thing. Mm-hmm. And then the other road, it have two supermarkets there, so we could go there. So yeah, we still go in those there.
2: Yes, now outside of you and your Dominican friend, which other countries participated in the training?
1: Which other countries
2: were there with you? For the training, or was it just for Dominica?
1: No, it wasn't Dominica. It was Caribbean.
2: Okay, yeah. So all through this.
1: Well, not everybody from the Caribbean come, but it was Dominica, Guyana, Barbados, Saint Lucia. It even had Belize. It had Belize in it. Yeah, so that's it. It didn't have no others.
2: All right, and it was all young people like you, or were there different categories of athletes?
1: No, it was young people like me. We just had two of them that was 20, 21, yeah, that is it.
2: Okay, excellent. Now tell me, what did you think you gained most from that training? You know, what did you live with that you did not have when you went to Trinidad in the first place?
1: Okay, so I left with more discipline, because normally I'd be waking up late for a ride. Like, or sometimes if they say we would have to meet there at that certain time, I'd be like, oh, sorry about that one, it don't make so I can come there 30 minutes late or something like that, or like an hour late. But no, if you reach over there in the training camp like 5 minutes late, them coaches on your back. So in the training it had some bikes, like some velodrome bikes. It's like some racers, but you cannot freewheel. It's just continuous pedal. And the brakes it have is like back brakes, like pedal back brakes. Yeah. When they first put us on that, they just sit this velodrome there. We have to be, by the end of the week, we have to be able to go right up the velodrome. I watching that and I checking who that. Oh, I'm not going out of that. But I get that in three days, yeah, riding. And during that 3 days, when you see I get across some type of a drum, just making rungs, yeah, I was going off and taking my time. Yeah, but it was nice. It has some nice electric, what to say, like some bikes using wind as compression. And you have to be pedaling against the wind. That was hard. You know, they have me going like 5 minutes hard. I like dead, sitting like a dog. I trip.
0: Lobby, I see you want to ask him a question.
2: Yes.
0: Go ahead.
2: You're muted.
0: Lobby, your mic muted.
3: it's better now.
0: Right, yeah, correct, yeah.
3: Yeah, I'm listening to the young man there. I have some advice for him, some advice. The first advice I want to give him is that he has to cherish sleep. If he wants to make cycling a career, sleep is very, very important. Do not underestimate your youth. Sleep is very, very important. And cycling is a very tedious, sport. And another question, that's not the question, is this. Before you left Dominica, was there an itinerary sent to the association to know what exactly you are going to do on a daily basis?
0: Leniman, you heard the question?
1: Hold on, what are you talking on that?
0: No. Just listen for your...
1: No, I'm not hearing him.
0: You're not hearing?
2: You're not hearing.
1: No.
3: Yeah, listen. Can you hear me better now?
0: You hearing him now?
1: No, I'm not hearing him on that.
0: You're not hearing?
1: I don't hear him on that one.
0: Right. Hold on, Lobby. Hold on.
3: All right.
0: You hearing now?
1: Yeah, no.
0: Go ahead now. Go ahead,
1: yeah. Yeah.
3: Okay, the question I want to ask you is this. I have been in sports, been on courses overseas, and what they would do, you would get an itinerary, a schedule. If it's 2 days, if it's on 2 weeks, you have this schedule of 2 weeks of activities. Did the association receive that schedule before you all departed Dominica?
1: No, we don't get no schedule.
0: So you did. Okay. Go ahead, Lobby, go ahead.
3: Okay. There wasn't a schedule. So when you all arrived in Trinidad, was there a briefing?
1: Oh yeah,
3: exactly.
1: Yeah.
3: What?
1: So when we got to Trinidad, we had to go in a briefing room, and the two coaches was there, and they was talking to us, telling us, what we have to do during the week, and all we would be expecting.
3: Okay. Another question. Yes. Another question is this. You know, you said your first they woke you up in the morning. As a cyclist, you have to. That is something that you should be aware of. It's called endurance cycling. You know, you need this endurance because cycling is not an easy sport. And you spoke about going to bed late. That is just an example for you, something for you to carry on. As I said early on, you have to cherish sleep, young man. Sleep is very, very important. If you want to perform at your maximum, a good night rest is very, very important. And you must understand that from day one and take that from a professional. I'm telling you that. Sleep, that's one of the things I observed in Dominica. Some of the athletes, you know, talking to them, and sleep, I questioned one. I just realized something was not right. And I was, when they told me that having 4 hours of sleep, there's no way as a young person, as an athlete, you want to have 4 hours of sleep every night. You have to cherish sleep from no one.
1: Oh,
3: but
1: yeah.
3: First of all, the terrain in Trinidad was it different to where you train in Dominica?
1: The training?
0: No. What he asked you, the terrain. In other words, Dominica has many hills and so on. So what he tried to ask you, if you compare Trinidad's terrain, like the hills and,
3: yeah,
0: and that sort of thing, Dominica, is it different? That's what he means. When he asked you the terrain, that's what he's saying.
1: Oh, yeah, man. It different. So first of all, it not steep like Dominica. But the hills, they kind of long, that is all, but they're not steep. I climbed them at ease.
3: Did y'all do any track races?
1: Yeah, in the velodrome, they had us in the track for around like 2 days in the week. Yeah.
3: How did you handle it?
1: Okay, so the first time, as I said, when you say we have to take out our pedals from the bike to put it on the other bikes. I thought the bikes, I didn't watch the bikes, and they're saying, sir, what the bike don't have brakes? are we going to stop? The man say, it's back pedal brakes. So I watched that. I pedal in the, when I put my pedal on it, I go on it, riding it. Now, I thought I could freewheel. Now, I try to freewheel, and it just like send me up. I just stand up. Side checking. What? I almost fall from that other time. And then...
2: Yes. So, yeah.
3: But this, just now, is that so... For the future, what you prefer? Road racing or the indoor?
0: You heard the question?
1: Yeah.
0: So you thinking of what you're going to answer?
1: Yeah, I think it. Because I'm going to I like the indoor. The indoor, it's nice. It's just like a little circuit. Just making all much wrong.
2: All much wrong. You like the bedroom?
1: Yeah, the bedroom.
3: Like bedroom, yes.
1: The road. I like the road, so you know, because now it kind of more challenging. So it have the flat, it have the steep hills where you can see like who you better than on the hills and all that, passing them going up.
3: Mm. Another question for a young man is this. Listen to you is this. Now, looking like you want to make cycling your sport.
1: Yeah.
3: Now, if, for example, a long distance runner, he has to do that as an athlete, he has to do this mileage, this constant mileage, if it's based on the event that he's doing. If he has to cover 10 miles a week or 20 miles a week, how much cycling do you do per week?
1: Boy,
3: how many miles do you think you covered?
1: I don't know. I'm going to lie. So before last year, December, I used to train plenty. So I used to train like around what you're saying there, around 20 miles. I think I should do more than that a week. Yeah. But now since December, I had take a crash. So I had stopped right for 4 months.
3: Okay.
1: And I'd lose everything. Yeah. All my muscles had died. I was weak.
0: Listen, let me ask you now. Dr. Franklin last week asked me about the Tour de France. All week I've been following and watching. You know what's the Tour de France, right?
1: Yes, of course.
0: No, if you're a cyclist, I'm sure it's on right now. Are you watching? Are you looking at it?
2: I was about to ask the same question.
1: I'm going to lie. Not all the time.
0: No, well, that's something you should be watching.
1: Sometimes.
0: That is the biggest race in the world in terms of cycling.
1: Yeah,
0: The Tour de France,
1: yeah? Yeah, Tour de France, of course. I don't watch it every time. But sometimes, when I'm on my bed, we're going to say or something, I just take off my phone and I just watch it. But not every time, because most of the time in the day I busy, so I don't really have time for that. No, really.
2: So which of the cyclists are you following?
1: To be honest,
2: Patrick?
1: No. I would try. You have a, how do you say it now? Where are you from now? I forget where you from. I don't really know his name. What he?
2: Johansson.
1: That no? Around that? No. he had come out third last time, I think. He had come out third last time.
2: Third, okay. Second, Johansson was second, so I don't know who was third. All right, so.
0: Yeah, well, in fact, your president, Mr. Charles, I mean, he's at a meeting now. He just sent me thing that you all have a race this Sunday, right?
1: Yeah, yes.
0: Well,
1: yes.
0: Tell listeners what's on happening this Sunday. He just sent me the what's happening this Sunday.
1: Yeah, so this Sunday, we have a race, two laps to Grosso and to Marvoid. Like, so sign from Marvoid to Grosso twice.
0: The Grosso, where? Which one? The one that
1: in Layou. In Layou.
0: Oh, the one in Layou. Layou. Okay.
1: I can't wait because I come out on the training for 2 weeks and I see all my muscles I lost from the 4 months. I don't try all the speed I lost. I see they come back. So and to see how I going to perform this Sunday. It has somebody that to give me chat. So so and to go and to go behind his wheel this Sunday there.
2: You ready?
0: So you ready to beat him now?
1: Yes,
0: so you think the training help you?
1: Of course.
0: So you ready now to take on people now?
1: Of course. And the coach in Trinidad say he would like to meet us again, so I waiting for them next time there for us to go back and train harder.
0: What you should are you in touch with the coach Trinidad?
1: Yeah,
0: so you should tell him that you'll have this race on Sunday. Let him
1: know. So he does send some training schedules for me to follow. So because I don't really have a coach,
0: mm-hmm.
1: so it's he's my online coach. So he does send schedules for me to follow. Mm-hmm.
0: Okay. But let me ask you though, you're a young guy, 18 years, you want it to. Do you intend to take this thing, cycling, very seriously?
1: Boy. Yes, of course.
0: You want to make that a career?
1: Yeah, I want to go far with that.
0: You serious?
1: cycling.
0: Okay, well, do you speak to, what's his name, the one who wins all the time here?
1: Kouaf Baron.
0: Kouaf Baron. Yeah. Are you in touch with him?
1: I mean, I just only speak to him like on Sundays when I meet him in the race, but other than that, no, I just only talk to him.
0: Well, maybe you should try and have a relationship with him so you can train together, and because he wins all the time. Yeah. And in fact, I think he's going somewhere in September to somewhere.
1: Oh, yeah, I think I think he's going to
3: in Europe.
0: Right. This is a guy you should have as your role model. He's a champion here, he goes overseas, so you should have a relationship with him, speed down with him and train with him.
3: It's places different.
0: So what do you think about that?
1: Well, yeah, man, I think train with him would be good. Besides, the kind of speed he have, I don't think I'll be able to keep up.
0: No, but in due course, you must never say you don't. Listen, if you're in sport, you are almost aim to be at the top. Don't give up. Don't say you cannot. No way. No way.
3: The mind controls the body.
0: Yeah, so in fact, I think we have one of your fellow. He was in Trinidad with you?
1: Yeah, Stefan.
0: Well, can you hear?
4: Yes.
0: You hear him, right. Right, tell the listeners your name.
4: The night?
0: Yeah, your name. Everybody's listening to you.
4: No, it's okay. Just speak,
0: yeah. Can you hear?
4: Yes.
0: Good night. Right, tell the listeners your name.
4: Good night to everyone. My name is Stefan Cabon. I'm from Trafalgar. And I am a elite rider.
0: Right. Well, your friend there was just talking to us, and he said that, well, both of you are in Trinidad. Tell us about your experience in Trinidad.
4: Oh, it was a fantastic moment. I really enjoyed myself. I was very excited at first. And since when I come, I'm experiencing a lot of fun and strategies, skills into cycling, and to be a more.
0: You mean in Trinidad? You think you learned something?
4: Yes, yes.
0: So you think you have improved since you came from Trinidad?
4: Yes.
0: Yeah, but in Trinidad, compare what goes on there with what you all do here. Do you think it's a big difference?
4: Yes, it's a very bigger difference. You have to learn a lot of strategies in cycling, and up there it's not easy. It's very challenging. So, for you to better yourself in cycling, you have to put your mind to a disciplined mindset to say, okay, the goal is to train hard, and you basically you have to just put your head straight and know what you're going.
0: You think you have achieved the objective when you went to Trinidad? What you set out to do when you went down there? What from when you left Dominica? Do you think what happened in Trinidad? You saw a big difference.
4: Yes, it was a very big difference. Well, they push us hard, hard. That was the first 2 weeks. I trained and I was checking like, oh, that was a lot. Pressure. But that pressure now helping you to be a better cyclist and a more dedicated cyclist.
0: So you think now, after coming from Trinidad, you think you're a better cyclist now?
4: Yes, of course.
0: So Sunday there's a big race you'll have it. So you're hoping to be in the top two or what?
4: Well, I mean, I confident in myself. I'm not the best, but I know what I can do. But the thing is just know what you're about. Strategies, tactics. So just the restart, you have to just do one run and believe you're macho. So you just do what you have to do. So you just have to have a plan and a mindset and a good mindset, and you win.
2: Yes.
4: Always win.
2: Okay, so let me ask you then. So how has that training in Trinidad allowed you to change your approach to training now? Now that you're no longer in that setting, you're back to your home setting. Have you changed your style? Have you changed
4: your... Yes, 100%. Well, for me in cycling is the discipline. You have to have discipline in cycling, and have to know, you have to have a good mindset to know cycling. Now you have to be very dedicated in cycling. Well, it changed me a lot. I feel like I can push very hard in cycling. I can push very hard now because the training I I had up in Trinidad for the past 2 weeks. It was very challenging, so I feel I can push more harder as I come back to Dominica.
2: So you're now more committed to training and to spending the time because you understand the importance of training,
4: yes.
2: Doing the runs and
4: yes,
2: so on.
4: Yes, 100%.
2: Yeah. Excellent.
0: Both you young men are employed at different places, right? Do your employers, were they, how to say, receptive to you going to Trinidad?
4: Oh, yes. They was very excited. The support, the care, they was very, very happy that, well, I work at Drive Auto Supply, managers, Mr. Almo Johnson and Miss Johnson. So they like what I do in cycling. So they gave me the time off and they was very excited.
0: That's nice. Yeah. Yes. And you, Russell, where do you work?
1: I work at Wichert.
0: And you got the time off with no problem?
1: Yeah, yes. So first of all, Mr. Ronald Transfer sent me to tell them that I'm going to be traveling for 2 weeks. So I thought they would like probably give me a medical issue because I just started. So I went to tell them. They say no problem. I just had to make Mr. Ronald Transfer write a letter to them. So when he wrote the letter and gave it to them, yeah, I could go. They give me my 2 weeks, which I was happy about.
0: And you got paid for the 2 weeks. You got paid your pay, right? No, they didn't pay you all. So you got 2 weeks without pay. Live without pay, right? Is that what you're saying?
4: Yeah.
0: Oh, man. I wish you all had gotten pay. I'm sorry. Sorry. So what about you, Stefan?
4: Oh, well, for me, money not all.
0: No, I know that.
4: But it doesn't matter. I don't really, but I didn't get paid. But
0: what do you think, what you went to pay that?
4: Yeah, it was definitely pay.
0: Okay, yeah. Right. So you think you're satisfied that even you get the salary here?
4: Yes, I was.
0: The training was more important.
4: More important, yes. Everything was excellent up there.
0: Okay, that's nice.
4: It was a wonderful experience.
0: Well, I get from that now, you guys have to try and move forward, right?
4: Yes, yes.
0: Yeah, because if you say, so he says he wouldn't mind being a professional cyclist. What about you?
4: Yes, for my dream, I would like to be like Kouaf one of these.
0: Right. Well, I was just saying to him, you guys must try and have a relationship with Kouaf so you all can train together.
4: Yes, that's true.
0: If he is your hero, try and be like him. The only way to be like him, train with him so you can push him too as well. Huh?
4: Yes, that would be that could be a fantastic idea.
0: Now, you're a cyclist. We asked the same question. I'm going to ask you. The Tour de France is currently on. Do you watch it?
4: Well, to be honest, not really. Not really.
0: Well, that's something you should be watching. Eh? If you're hoping to be a professional cyclist, the Tour de France, Dr. Fonten said, you're not a cyclist, you're all night watching it.
2: Yeah, this is the best thing.
0: Yeah, I watch it myself. If you want to be a real, because it's a tough race, you see guys, and sometimes you see a line of about 20 guys
2: in the peloton. Yeah. And there's a lot of strategy as well.
0: Yeah.
2: Guys don't just go and ride, you know, they shield, they use the others to shield, the strategy that goes in it. It's just amazing.
0: So let me ask you, are you satisfied that cycling has been promoted in Dominica and the association is doing what they can to help you guys?
4: Yes.
0: Go on.
4: It's like, well, they cycling, they do a lot. Okay. They do a lot for us.
0: Okay.
4: Cycling, yeah.
0: All right. Yeah. Well, guys, we don't want to keep you guys too long again. I know you had problem getting here. So I just want to thank both of you guys for coming. I'll be listening on Sunday to see where both of you guys place in the races, right?
4: Yes.
0: So, and I wish you all the best. I mean, take care of you. You want to be a professional, take it seriously, train hard. And as I say, stick close to Kouaf. See if you can have a relationship. And watch professional cycling, all that will let you, like the Tour de France, that will let you. So thank you guys for coming.
4: Sir. Yes, sir.
0: Thank you, man.
2: Thank you.
0: Yeah. Take care. Right. Thank you. All right. Yes, that was two young men, Dr. Fountain. Eh?
2: Quite impressed.
0: Yes,
2: quite impressed.
0: Yeah.
2: Yes. But it's good to say that they have embraced the sport,
0: yes.
2: and that, you know, it's good. It's good that the young people are coming into the sport of cycling. Mm-hmm. I think that offers well for the country and the future of the sport.
0: Yeah, Lobby.
3: Yes, and Dr. Fountain.
2: Yeah.
3: There is something from this discussion we have, these two young men that came out there. We are in 2026. Just surprised to hear that they went out and did not receive any
0: payment, salary. The salary. Yeah,
3: this is something you can take up and look into.
2: Yes, you know. Yes. In fact, when I was listening to them, I felt, you know, I feel that is something that, you know, that businesses can contribute as part of the support for sports and the development of young people. I mean, it doesn't take, you know, it's not like, and I'm sure in those cases, it's not like they have to replace the person. I'm sure he was not replaced for those 2 weeks. Mm-hmm. All right. So, you know, I think that is something that the businesses can do better. And that's a discussion, Manu, not that you mention it. I don't want to bring politics into this, but I think it's something that we certainly have to look into, how businesses can be encouraged to do more to support.
0: Mm. Yeah, because I was surprised though, because I really thought they would have got they got the time off and they gotten paid, but that's how it is. I mean, it is what it is.
3: Tom El Sebastian, yes, now, you know, just looking at that.
0: Lobby, just 1 minute, the latest score, New Zealand 77 for free, Vital Laws has what? He has all three wickets.
2: He has all three.
0: 3 for 20. Go ahead.
3: I wonder about West Indies again. Let me tell you, Sebastian, just going back on these two young men there. It's something where it is sad in Dominica, our private sector, what we do in terms of uplifting your worker who is involved in sports, going out representing the country. We don't see much at all. Mm-hmm. For example, you look at, you have Digicel, you have Flow. What are they doing for sportsmen in terms of, you know, having banners? What are they doing to uplift them? These are the things that we have to do. We are not to wait to bash in glory when a gold medal is won at the international level, and then we start jumping up in the sky, touching the moon and going on Mars. You know, we have to do it right now. Show the interest.
0: Right. Lobby, what we'll do, because we're supposed to be joined by Mr. Danny Robinson to tell us about their trip to Guyana. We're going to take a break now. If he's not here by then we'll discuss the World Cup football. So let's take a break now.
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2: Tel Nagis. Again.

0: Yeah, we are back and we're going to be talking some football. But before that, we want to thank Josephine Gabriel for always willing to supply us with Tropical Water. Del Nagis, always willing. You the best sneakers and t-shirts. You want that? You go to Del Nagis Sports Shop and we can't forget ACS, guys. We haven't seen Donnie Robinson yet. I think he's at a DOC meeting. So what we're going to do, guys, the World Cup. We're down to the final two. Well, there's still the final four, because Saturday at 5 o'clock, France will be playing England. But the final match is on Sunday at 3. By the way, guys, you know the halftime going to be longer on Sunday. You all aware of that? They're going to have a big show during the halftime.
1: American football.
0: Yes, I wonder if guys are accustomed to that, but
1: the
0: half an hour now for the halftime on Sunday. Yeah. But guys,
1: that's the American influence.
0: Yeah. Let's go straight to the game yesterday. And by the way, here is the England. Just listen a while, By the way, New Zealand 81 for 3, chasing 140. I will just give you a quote from the England man. Hear what he says, guys. Listen to him. Thomas Tuchel says, "I think ball possession plays a crucial role. It's maybe not in our DNA like it is in our Spanish DNA or in our Argentine-Brazil DNA to take the ball and control the game and win the ball." Here is what the England coach Thomas Tuchel is saying after because he's heavily criticized.
1: But if he knows that, why did he play that way?
0: No, guys.
1: Why did he try to defend for?
0: Hear this. You are leading the 85th minute. You're 1-0. Tuchel takes out all his forward men and he goes with a back five. He brings in Dan Burn and Conte on the right. Now, here is the error he made. Argentina, if you notice, they took out all their defenders and they were playing strike because they want to win. So what Tuchel should have done, keep his strike force up and go after them because they took out Leandro Martinez, few of the fullbacks, and he exposes himself. And what was even worse, you know, guys, here is a situation. If you notice, Messi playing on the right side had so much space. Nobody was man-marking Messi. Mm. So he had to come back, turn in, and cross ball. What poor decision by... And then he comes and talks that foolishness.
1: No, but that's the point I'm making. But it's very insightful because he understands the British football. It's not like the Argentine. It's not like South American football where you can,
0: possess
1: the ball. But he defended heavily. You know, that was his approach. Once he scored, it's almost like he kind of locked it down. And the question is, why did he not continue to attack?
0: Exactly. Because sports is attacking you.

0: show that England, from the time they scored the goal to the time Argentina scored the two, England only had 12% of the ball.
1: Exactly.
0: 12%. They were bombarded and Tuchel is playing five men at the back. In fact, if you saw the second goal, when the cross came, John Stones, he tried to head it, and the guy just head the ball in the goal. Oh, mm-hmm. And England were dead, yeah.
1: Yeah, I mean, that's the second time. We have seen that in the World Cup.
0: Yeah.
1: It happened with, I think it was in the Paraguay game, mm-hmm. when they locked down way too early.
0: Yeah.
1: Trying to defend one goal. You always know that the best offense is defense.
0: Exactly.
1: The best defense is offense.
0: And Argentina, right? They took out some of their defenders. So all you had to do is unleash your forward on them. Go ahead, Lobby.
1: That was bad.
2: Looking back at, first of all, I'm looking at France. France has to blame that the coach himself, the coach. I can understand that. You have the last World Cup France won. Kante and Pogba were the two players, very Kante in the midfield. You have Kante on the team and you never paid him for the entire World Cup. The entire World Cup, you know, you never paid Kante. Now, the game yesterday itself, you have Rashford and you have Saka. Two attacking players, you know, you never...
0: But Eze, he didn't bring in Eze either. I mean, Tuchel and Eze.
2: And Rashford in particular, all right? It's after when Argentina went up two, then you hurriedly trying to score. You must be a madman, man. I mean, I cannot. What he said a while ago about ball possession. Look at me. At the end of the day, scoring you have to win. Goals matter at the end of the goal of the day. No matter how much ball possession you may have, and his tactics was just mad. Just backpedaling. You know. Look at the first half. The first half England played. Look at how they played the first half. How much ball position? They were attacking first half. All you had to do was to make the changes. Make you have Saka played all the while attacking player and you have Rashford. So I for sure, I would fire him forthwith.
0: You know, I was checking this, Dr. Van Lobby. No foreign coach has won the World Cup for any team. If you check over the period, no foreign coach has won. Yeah? No foreign coach has won the World Cup for any team. All the teams that have won the World Cup, home coaches, no foreign coach. And you know, the thing I find of Tuchel, he gets angry. When you look at him on the bench, you see his whole demeanor.
1: No, but see, I mean, come on, you score in the 55th minute.
0: Yes.
1: What makes you think you can defend for the remainder of the game? I just don't, and that is what he did.
0: And you know, the first sub, you know, he takes out the striker, puts a right, concerned right fullback. Then he brings in Dan Burn, five men at the back, and the people are preparing you. And you don't find you should be having men to, and they had no defenders. A few of the defenders have been withdrawn because Argentina realized their only chance is to win, to score goals. So they put on strikers, attacking players.
2: But look at what happened. Look at the World Cup again. Infantino in serious problem after the World Cup. He might lose his job. Because here, this fiasco with the red card for America that was revoked. England had a red card and it wasn't revoked at all. And they are coming, the European body, the African body, they are coming for Infantino at the end of this. I'm telling that.
0: Well, you know, FIFA is just a corrupt body. And to me, all corrupt like hell. In fact, I'm hearing, you know, what the Argentines did after they won the game. They had their flag, which read, well, it's in Argentine language, that the Falklands, remember when England, the Falkland War. I'm hearing now about FIFA, about politics. I say, what crap is that? This man... A president got him to withdraw a card. So how the hell now FIFA can come and say about, oh, they don't want politics in football? Nonsense. I mean, FIFA is the most corrupt thing for a long time. Long time.
2: And if Maradona won a World Cup on default, and if Argentina, if they...
0: What do you say? You won it on what?
2: Oh, but when...
0: You say on default?
2: The hand of God now when he handled the ball in the goal.
0: Well, one thing I'll say, that guy was a... They talk about Messi. And you know, hold on, Lobby. I hear people talking about Messi and the greatest. I'm saying to myself, you watch Pele. Pele won as a 17-year-old boy. He won with Brazil in 58, 62, and 70.
2: Let's 70.
0: And not only that, you ever saw Messi score goal with his head? I don't think you ever see that. Pelé was one of the best headers ever ball in football. Apart from his skill, that was so evident when he's on the ball, the skill of Pelé. And Pelé won three World Cups. Messi, you have to let the greatest. And you had this again, is because no.
1: But he won last year and he's going to win this year, last time.
0: You mean in 2022?
1: Yes.
0: Yeah, they won it. Mm-hmm. Yeah. But it's not going to be easy. The way I saw Spain more or less destroy France.
2: Spain can play, they can possess the ball.
0: At every position, they're well equipped. So it's going to be very difficult. And I do not believe they'll allow Messi, the rainy England, allow him to have the free reign. Was just a joke.
2: Tibo, let's come back on. And we just said about Messi, first of all. The era of Pelé, this football, this physical play that existed. Don't forget, this play of at that time was very, very physical. Messi would never survive. He could never survive that era. Few players I'm seeing right now that would survive the era of Pelé. And you look at Pelé, I'm looking at 1970 World Cup. This man has got 2 goals, 2 assists. And he was brought down maybe 20 something times. And he was up. He wasn't waiting for a bed like guys on the field today waiting for a bed. Looking for, you know, for a bed when they like them, looking at the referee. No, Pelé got his, and he played football and the flair he had. So when you're talking about, you're trying to give Messi a World Cup, it won't be easy on Sunday.
0: Boy, England were just disappointing yesterday. But this coach, and he's talking this foolishness, the nonsense. You did, and you were wrong for you to be defending like that. 5 men at the back, and England were even lucky. They hit the post about 3 or 4 times during that time. There was a header that hit the post, and all sorts of things. And England, and they didn't learn because if you don't possess the ball, you're going to suffer, and that's what happened with them.
2: Look, you have Rashford and you have Saka, 2 attacking players, top class players. You left them on the bench. I mean, to say this guy looking like somebody, you know, if you had match fixing and you're thinking about whether he was fit to do that.
1: And it's interesting because, I mean, Saka featured very heavily up to that point. And
2: and Rashford is an attacking player. Rashford, this fellow, and they have quality to take on. They can take on defenders.
1: You know,
2: they have the speed.
1: I can just imagine the British press today.
0: They've been hard hitting on Tuchel, German.
2: Mourinho. Look, Mourinho had nothing nice to say about the French coach.
0: But even the young guy Kobe Maignan, he never in midfield. He never played him at all. The Manchester United midfielder. He never played him during the World Cup.
2: But see, but Kante, that man in the midfield. This in the controlling midfield for you. When they won the World Cup, look at that World Cup they won with Kante and Pogba, these two guys in the midfield, go back in times. He on the bench, he never played, not even 5 minutes to give Kante.
0: I'm surprised though they removed Olisey, who has to me been their best player, which means they subbed him in the second half. I'm very surprised that France did that. Yeah. Very surprised.
1: But France, it's almost like France came with an expectation to win the game.
0: Yes.
1: But they didn't think they had to play to win it. You know, yeah, it's almost like, because the way this thing evolved, I mean, it's crazy. Even, you know, the early goal by Spain, they never really responded the way they should have.
0: They had shots at goal. Yeah.
2: But Sebastian, what Spain did, they look at Dembele and Mbappe, how they scoring their goals. They didn't give them that kind of a leeway on the field. If you observe Mbappe, when he would get the ball to run, 2 free guys, 2 guys, you know.
1: Immediately, he was shut down, yeah.
2: Him, right? And they never changed that tactics. The midfield, they never changed.
0: And the guy Rodri was outstanding. The Manchester City player, he was outstanding in midfield, man. To me, he was a star.
1: Cucurella
0: on the left side was very good, man. Cucurella and Rodri in the midfield, man.
2: Even Dembele was tired. You look at him, you know, tired, because that is where they Kante, Mourinho, they said his craziness. The man never played that man, Kante. His craziness.
0: Well, that was his last.
1: So it looks like the coaches seem to have failed. They mm-hmm. seem to have failed France. They seem to have failed England.
0: Mm-hmm. But England one was the worst. I mean, and this guy should be ashamed to even be coming talking all these kind of foolishness. I mean, what you did there, playing a back five you never played, and the guys look confused too. They're not accustomed to that system. Back five, you just take guys, put them there. All we want you to do, go and defend. No system at all.
2: Mister should be out of a job immediately. He should be out of a job.
0: Well, he still say he wants to stay for the European Championships in 2 years' time.
1: Well, the fact that he's saying that means that he may be under threat, because knowing the British, they might get rid of him.
0: Mm-hmm.
1: Yeah, don't, yeah.
2: But Mr. Moss, I'm telling you that, you know, it's when I watch that thing there. See, when I'm watching the game here, I'm telling myself, the keeper made two saves. I said myself, Argentina going to win that game. That backpedaling you all are doing there, that backpedaling is not working. And I'm telling myself, why isn't he bringing Saka and Rashford? You know, you got to attack. That is what you did in the first half. You played a beautiful first half. All right, tracking down, marking. All right, then you just drop back. You start dancing, barely back. You start going backward. It's ridiculous, man.
0: Let's take this call. Hold on, let's take this caller. Yeah, we lost him. Yeah,
1: let's try this.
0: Hello.
3: Yes, Sibo.
0: Yes,
3: Doc and Roby.
0: Mm-hmm.
3: When I look at the French, Argentina-England game.
0: Mm-hmm.
3: I remembered when we win the World Cup, Windward Islands Cup. It was in 1971. Hey, this was Scotch.
0: Mm-hmm.
3: I think it was 1971.
0: Yeah, 71 in Dominica.
3: And I wish I had somewhere to tell the coach what Davis did. Because I see Messi was having a feeling all the time. Remember when he did tell, what's his name? Chaucer. That your job is to man Harden. No matter what you do, make sure you stay with him. They said Harden went in the pipe. Remember, I said 10 minutes apart, there was a pipe there, he could drink water. And Chaucer was there, you know, and I see just having a free reign all the time, and nobody expect to see two, three guys men circling Messi all the while.
0: Mm-hmm.
3: I just couldn't understand. The England team just got timid, man. They just got timid and handed over
0: the coach. You know, hold on, Lobby. Let me read somebody saying, and I respond to the person. Say what you want. The fact is, if you stack Messi's personal record against any player alive or dead, he's head and shoulders above the rest. Yes, Pele played in a different area, but pong for pong, Messi is... Pele won 3 World Cups. Messi has only won 1. So I don't even know what people are talking about. You see, people that say things, they don't follow. Pele won 3 World Cups. 3 for Brazil. And he was the star man. And apart from that, Pele played wherever he played, he was successful. So what is happening now, because you have all this media thing and TV, in the days of Pele, a lot of people would not have been following that. So that's why people talk about Messi, this and that.
2: The great Ronaldo Zario of Brazil. I would never put Messi in front of him. This is a guy who played. Look where he played in Europe. Go back with Ronaldo. This young man. What he did in football.
0: Let's take this call. Hold on, Lobby. Let's take this another caller. Let's hear what he said. Good evening.
4: Good evening, gentlemen. I'll just say it very briefly. Are the white supremacists at work trying to erase a famous black footballer, the most famous?
0: You're right. The most famous.
4: No, you cannot underestimate these guys. They're trying to make things white again.
0: Yeah.
4: That's what it is.
0: Yeah, the most famous. You're right.
4: I'm throwing the question. Thank you.
0: You're right. By the way, it's 94-4 New Zealand, chasing 140. Next caller, 94-4 New Zealand. Good evening.
3: Yeah, Sibo, I wish I was there to shake the last caller hand and tell them people that at age 17, Taylor scored 3 goals. his first World Cup game at age 17. He scored 3 goals when Brazil won the World Cup.
0: Mm-hmm.
3: Okay.
0: That's true. You're right. Yeah. So people are talking about Messi. I mean, because all know you have all this media thing. Yeah. Yeah.
2: And you had less teams at that time. Less teams.
0: Mm-hmm.
2: All right. And listen, Mr. Bo, the government of Brazil had to make Pele a national treasure to protect him from people killing him in there. Because he could only play in Brazil.
0: Mm.
2: He'd be that man. This black man doing wonders like that time in the world. Mm. He wanted to be a joking man. Huh?
0: Yeah, I know, man.
1: You know, but I'm looking forward to this very iconic game on Sunday, right?
0: Spain and Argentina.
1: Spain and Argentina, yeah. You know. And when you think of Lamine, I don't know if you've seen this very iconic photo of Messi holding the baby.
0: When he was a kid.
1: He was a kid.
0: A toddler.
1: And he was already playing for Barcelona.
0: Mm. Mm.
1: And so, it's very interesting who will come out on top.
0: I know. Both of them play the same position, on the right side, and they're cutting all the time.
1: Yes, yeah. that's going to be.
0: You know the good figure I saw Yamal doing? Even end up defending. I don't know if you saw that.
1: Mm.
0: Yamal even ended up defending.
1: I mean, his energy on the field is really amazing, you know?
0: I hope he starts on Sunday. I'm looking forward to seeing him really put on a show, man, because you watch the Spain guide, it looked like they feel him too small for them because they take control of the... I mean, like, watch that game against France. France looked like a real novice team against Spain.
2: But is your fault, Sebastian. Yeah.
1: Sebastian,
2: look at the game look at what happened to that game against England with the Argentinians. They came up very physical. Then the Englishmen realized what was happening. They had to counter it. Yeah, so the first tackle, remember the right, the guy hit the guy, punch him behind his head.
0: It looked like it's a brawl you had on the field, you know, because, yeah. Hold on, Lobby, we'll come back. Let's take this caller. Good evening. Hello? Hello? Don't listen to the radio, please. Hello, the person listening to the radio. Go ahead, Lobby.
2: Yes, Sebastian. When the Englishman realized...
0: Hello, okay, hold on, let me
3: back. Good evening.
0: Yeah, good evening.
3: Hello.
0: Yeah, go ahead, yeah. Go ahead, don't listen to your radio, please. Don't listen to your...
3: You're going to be looking at the end of one Messi and the ushering in of the another Messi. It's Yamal. He's the man who it seems going to be replacing... Messi, because it seems to me Messi is a man who he has been looking at. Mm. Well, generally, it seems he is looking also at Mbappe and Ronaldinho. But I believe the game on Sunday is going to be much different, because what I think is England, I thought, really should have put somebody on to Messi as they had done to this Portuguese in this semi-finals in the 66 competition.
0: In the World Cup 66, okay.
3: Yeah, they had this man.
0: You mean Eusebio, you mean?
3: Yeah.
0: Eusebio. Mm.
3: They should have had a man really shadowing him and really cut down his movements, because I think for the game on Sunday you're going to see a different strategy based on what you have seen throughout the tournament. But one of the things that's coming up in that World Cup seems to be that you have a whole ton of good players, you know, Norway coming forward with Haaland, then you have Lamine haven't really done any big thing as such, but you have Messi and you have Mbappe and you have, I noticed you referred to the early on, one of your people spoke about the Winward football, but when you look at the job of the French, you look at Mbappe and the other man, these two operated like tell his Ford and have been for Grenada.
0: Yeah.
3: See, because these guys were fast, and once you see one Harbin get that ball, he passed to Telesford. The next thing you know is a goal.
1: Mm.
3: But I really like what has happened so far, but the payout seemed to be very healthy, though, for the championship.
0: Oh, yeah, the prize money?
3: This is a big, the champ will come out with 51 million.
0: Correct.
3: But what I'm not sure is whether, because there's a qualifying 10 million for the 32 teams that were in.
0: Mm-hmm.
3: And then the quarterfinals, each team going to get 16 million.
0: Well, what I can tell you, the winner gets 51 million. The runners-up, 34 million. The third place, 30 million. The fourth place, 28 million. Quarterfinals is 20 million. Round of 16, 16 million. Round of 32, 12 million. Group stage, 10 million. And this is U.S., eh? U.S.
3: Right. The almighty dollar.
0: Yeah, so 51 million.
3: It seems to me what's going to happen is, I noticed Mbappe, I read something where Mbappe is saying he had been giving a lot of his World Cup wins to charity.
0: Mm-hmm. Mm-hmm.
3: And I take it these fellas, well, in the case of whoever wins that championship on Sunday, I think the players, 26 of them plus the staff, I think they people might come out with a million for that win.
0: You know, and what people don't understand, Spain has only conceded one goal in seven games. One goal they have conceded. People must take that in mind, eh?
3: That has to be looked at, because it means you have a top-class defense and a top-class goalkeeper.
2: And the attacking, they play good football.
3: But the other thing is, you know, one of the things people must understand, I mean, you had to go back in history to see how the football was being played, but a lot of the top-class teams which used to be part of this thing years ago as it started, because the next World Cup is going to be 100 years since it started.
0: Mm-hmm. Mm-hmm.
3: The next World Cup, because this thing started in 1930.
0: Mm-hmm. The first World Cup was where? In Uruguay, right? Was it?
3: Yeah, you have Yugoslavia that used to be a powerhouse. Germany was a powerhouse.
2: In those days,
0: it wasn't Germany. It was East Germany and West Germany in those days.
3: Yes, it was East and West.
0: Yeah.
3: Well, the West was the big team, and then you had, well, you're Putin not able to have a team now because all the satellites are broken away from
0: Russia. Yeah, right. Yeah.
3: So you have Belarus who was there, and interestingly, while Belarus was there, they were saying there's about 80,000 of them in there. Now, the other beauty of this tournament is the impact which the money is going to have on the host.
0: Mm-hmm.
3: Because there's a lot of money going to be made for accommodation and food and transportation and all these things, man.
0: Mm-hmm.
3: So that is the beauty of sports, besides the health aspect, is the money generates. And that is why we ourselves in Dominica, government, have to get ourselves equipped to make sure we're able to generate finance from all economic activities.
0: Mm-hmm.
3: And sports is a critical one. The cricket, you have the World Cup cricket. We'll never see any World Cup football here. But at least we can see the World Cup cricket again.
0: Well, we had a chance. We gave it away. We had a chance to see it and we gave it away, the World Cup cricket.
3: Yeah. But it might come back again. So when it comes back, this is where you make free money for advertising the country.
0: Mm-hmm.
3: Because normally, if you do have
4: the money in the budget to advertise, and we still have to be advertising a lot because people still mix us up with Dominican Republic.
2: Yes.
4: You see, so
2: okay.
4: These are the things as we look at this thing happening there in real life. We have to look at how we can fix up ourselves. Well, to get monies made for Dominica and to get everybody making some money.
1: Mm-hmm.
4: So I just wanted to throw out some of these things, because this thing, the next one will be, as I said, 100 years since the World Cup. And then I would still give Pele the nod above
2: he is not in Messi. He's the best player ever.
4: Messi have a way always shifting the ball when he had to take a free kick.
2: Yeah,
4: and they have found him wanting in that regard.
0: Yeah, okay, thank you so much, man. Thank you.
4: Okay, good.
0: Right, 1 minute. 1 minute, New Zealand 106 for 4, chasing 140. Go ahead.
2: That day with the win already. Sibo, look at, you said about yesterday's game, what Messi had. You know how, look at Egypt. You know what Egypt did with their counter play? If England, I tell you, had brought in Saka and Rashford, I can tell you about it. It has been a different game altogether. Now, we're talking about the football, the World Cup. Do not forget Cape Verde Island contribution, your performances.
0: Well, they shocked Spain early on. They caught one of the first big upsets was the match against Spain.
2: Upset, Sebastian. Their quality of play.
0: No, but Lobby, it wasn't upset. The whole Spain drawing of Cape Verde, that's an upset. I mean, nobody expected that.
2: But they played. For you to upset a team, you must have quality too, you know. Not just this. They were not defending. They were attacking too, you know.
1: Mm-hmm.
2: They played attacking football. All right? And especially that game against Argentina, these goals, two beautiful goals that were scored. All right? And even that game itself, which they should have won, they had a penalty. Messi should have gotten a red card in that game.
0: But even the game Switzerland against Argentina, I thought the referee to was something else. How on earth that goal that scored, the referee, was it against Norway? Yeah, Norway against Argentina, I think, after the goal scored, then the referee retakes the corner kick, but disallows the goal. Say the guy pushed. I mean, I don't understand this thing at all in this World Cup. But the referee to me and this VAR business, man.
2: VAR. You're in a room, air-conditioned room, with good facilities. Why must the referee go and you have to go and look again? Why must the referee go, Sebastian, and look back and review again? Tell me why.
0: Well, that's the rule they say. That's what they say.
2: But it's no point you have VAR. You're not making no sense to me at all. You know, But the Egypt Argentina game, Egypt played a beautiful game with counter. He never had a big way. They had attacking threat and they kept on attacking Argentina. They were not backpedaling like what the coach sent out yesterday for England, backpedaling. All England needed was two attacking, because Kane was too much tired. You have Saka is there fresh, Rashford, you have two attacking players. That's all he needed.
0: And the coach sends in Ivan Toney. He hadn't played 1 minute in the World Cup. He sends him there with 5 minutes to go, obviously hoping that they would put balls in the box for him to hear that goal.
2: Yeah, what happened? Yeah. He was a crazy man.
0: That was his plan. That's the plan he had. Yeah.
2: Now, Sebastian, you saying about you hoping for a win, Sebastian? There a win?
0: Which in what?
2: West Indies.
0: Well, it's 109 for four. It's cricket to play. I mean, New Zealand 109 for four, chasing 140.
2: What changes would you make for the fourth ODI?
0: Well, the next two are in Barbados, eh? The pitch will be different, obviously. The next two, the one on Sunday morning, and then the one on Tuesday as well. Both of them are in Barbados. So
2: what changes?
0: We don't know Graves' fitness, Graves and Chase. We don't know how fit they are. And you don't know Campbell. No, but, remember but, Campbell but pulled
1: Graves,
0: up to the...
1: Graves has been replaced by Hetmeyer.
0: No, no, well, yeah, because of injury. So,
1: yeah.
0: But we don't know how he is now. If he, when he's in Barbados, obviously he's getting treatment.
1: Yeah, but to replace him tells me he will not be available. I don't think he'll be available.
0: Yeah, and Campbell, we don't know if a hamstring injury, as you guys know, it's not an easy thing. It depends on the grade. In fact, he could even be in jeopardy for the test match next week, Saturday. The first test in Trinidad against Pakistan. So we don't know how bad it is, the hamstring strain. Well, Sean Paul is there. I guess that's cover for him. But you know, there was this debate today about, in fact, I heard Ganga stressing that Ogis and, what's his name? The one from Trinidad.
1: Django.
0: Yeah. But you know, I wouldn't, I have had discussion with some of the people involved in West Indies. I said to them, no, that's a mistake. Ogis hasn't done anything to play cricket for West Indies.
1: But what about the opening position?
0: Well, that's what I'm saying.
1: Does Django open?
0: No, but the point is, you have a guy...
1: Because he's brought in as an opener.
0: You have a guy who make big scores. Django has shown that he can make big scores.
1: So you just put him in as an opener?
0: Yes, why not? Because Ogis
1: has never possible. I've heard you argue here that he can't just, you know, an opener is a specialist.
0: But Ogis wasn't a. When Ogis played in the Under 19 World Cup, he was batting at number 3. I don't know if you follow it. When he was the captain of the West Indies Under 19.
1: No,
0: he wasn't batting.
1: Yeah, but Django isn't Django a middle order batsman?
0: Yeah, but Brendan King was a middle order batsman as well. Yeah, see what they did there? Brendan King batting for Jamaica was batting at number 4. They've converted Roy Chammer, guys. When, what's his name, Tendulkar was retiring, I remember in India at the time, and all the talk was Rohit was going to replace because he was a middle order batsman. You know, he had been converted into an opening batsman, Rohit Sharma, because they felt for him to get into the team. Because remember, when India had Dravid, Tendulkar, Laxman, and the team, it was difficult to get into the middle order. It was very difficult. So sometimes you have to make a decision and put somebody.
1: You see, but I don't think it's between Ogis and Django. I think you're talking about whether Django, given the form of Rutherford, whether he should have been playing there, or given the fact that Graves through injury, whether he should have come in to me, because he's more of a middle order batsman. I don't think that you just promote him to the opening position.
0: Who's that, Graves?
1: Django.
0: What Graves was. In fact, Graves was the opening batsman, the first ODI, you know that? It wasn't thing, you know, Graves opened the batting against, what's the name?
2: Sri Lanka.
0: In the ODI, it was Graves and Campbell.
1: Yes. Yeah.
0: But
1: I agree that Django should be playing.
0: Yes, I mean.
1: I agree
0: the guy has that shown that he can make big scores.
1: I can't imagine that he's not.
0: He has shown that. He can.
2: What do you like with Afanas?
0: Well, he's not playing. I think he's getting ready for the CPL. In fact, I was
1: is he playing in the CPL?
0: He's with the St. Kitts team here. He's going to be with them. In fact, I was asking the question, why is he not going to play for Dominica next week? He should be in Dominica this week, from what I understand. So I see no reason why he shouldn't be playing for Dominica in the tournament.
2: Hodge playing?
0: No, well, Hodge wouldn't be there. Hodge went to Antigua yesterday. To prepare for the test match next week.
2: But test match, yes.
0: Yeah, so Hodge will not be here. But again, I don't know what's why schedule a tournament at the same time as a test series. I don't understand it. Same time. What is the reason for that? Because obviously, people at their home, test cricket start next Saturday. Some people might just want to stay and watch it instead of going to watch cricket either in Granby or in Portsmouth. I still haven't gotten the full details, but what I found out that the Grenadiers is not hosting. I'll get him that too. It's Grenadiers carnival time. That's why I didn't understand why they would schedule cricket. In fact, when I heard that was good, I said to myself, but carnival in Grenada, how they put in a tournament there? Caller, good evening. Go ahead.
5: I just want to tell Doc, I'm not sure if he would be aware of that 4 Mohammed brothers played for Pakistan. Prior to that, 3 of them had played. No, I can remember that. I can remember the brother's name.
0: Sadiq was one. Hanif was one. Mustak was the leg spinner, and he was the man who had the record before Brian Lara broke it. You remember? He had made 499 until Brian Lara broke it to make 501. And there was Sadiq as well, the opening batsman. These were the names. Yeah.
3: Sadiq, the opening batsman. Mm-hmm. He was batting in the middle order, and he was a right-hander.
0: Mm-hmm.
3: But his brother Hanif noticed he had the ability to bat both left and right. And he told him, that was in their domestic competition, you know.
0: Mm-hmm.
3: And he told him well, to chance to make Pakistan team, he must bat left and open. I was saying that the middle order batsman can be converted, and he's not only converting to a opening batsman, but he turned him from a right hander to a left hander, and that is how he made Pakistan team, because he wanted the last brother to also play for Pakistan. So as a result, all four of them play for Pakistan.
0: Well, Dr. Fongfield, Viv Richards opening batting for us. You remember the 75 disaster? One pace. And Viv Richards made 100 opening the batting, 101 in the fifth test match. He opened the batting. So sometimes, it depends on how things are going.
1: But
0: New Zealand, 114 for four.
2: Sebastian, did Dominica have enough time to prepare for that tournament?
0: Well, they didn't kind of have enough time because, as I said, I think they're supposed to have a final trial this weekend, from what I hear in Portsmouth.
1: Yeah, but guys, coming back quickly to the World Cup, I didn't hear your predictions on who's going to win.
0: It'd be very difficult for Spain to lose. The way they're playing, I'd be very surprised if they don't win. Honestly, I'd be very surprised. Spain, look, as I said, they've only conceded one goal in the World Cup.
2: And so, they possess the ball.
0: And they have covered all, as we say, Cucurella, Rodri midfield. They just have a complete team.
2: They can possess the ball properly.
1: And I think Argentina got some assists along the way. Mm-hmm. And I just think in terms of if you look at how they struggled against Cape Verde,
0: Switzerland, yes.
1: They don't seem to me to be up there. And I think I would give, on that basis, I would give Spain the edge.
0: And next week, what we'll do, we'll have our expert from Jamaica.
1: Actually, 2-0. 2-0.
0: Yeah, we'll have our expert from Jamaica. We'll review the World Cup. In fact, I don't know if you see him.
1: Yes, yeah, you see him at
0: halftime during the
1: that is correct.
0: The matches. So he'll join us next week to review the World Cup. So I would expect Spain to win. You never know.
1: What's score line?
0: Let's say two or even one. I mean, Spain can shut you off.
1: Saying 2-0.
0: 2-0?
1: Mm-hmm.
0: Well, because we'll see how it is.
2: Last, since the refereeing is good. Don't forget that.
0: Ah, boy. Anyway, on that note, guys, we have to come to the end of the program. The Workers' Voice will follow. So, Sunday after, by the way, Saturday first, 5 o'clock, France will play England for third and fourth place. And the World Cup final is Sunday. India lost today against England at 50 over. They play again on Sunday against England at Lord's, the third one. West Indies fourth one day in Barbados on Sunday morning as well. So a lot of sports to watch. They still have this watching the NBA. That's why we wanted Donnie Robinson here. Where LeBron James is going to play.
1: And the Tour de France is still out. The Tour de France is still going on today.
0: This grueling kind of sport.
1: 2 weeks. Yeah. 3 weeks rather.
0: Yeah, it's still going on.
1: That's stage 13. Two weeks about to end.
0: Yeah, so right. So, on behalf of Dr. Fountain, Lobby, I want to say good night to everybody. We'll be back next week.